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4: Monday, Central Illinois, here's your WAND forecast. We remain mostly clear tonight with mainly calm winds, setting us up for temperatures in the mid to upper 60s. Tomorrow, we continue with the dry conditions and the sunny skies, and we're turning up the humidity, allowing temperatures into the upper 80s and low 90s. Some of us may even feel more like mid to upper 90s. I'm meteorologist Olivia Colon.
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6: From ABC News, I'm Stephanie Officer. 12 states are now suing to block the proposed merger between Paramount and Warner Brothers Discovery from moving forward.
7: Earlier this year, the Justice Department gave the okay for Paramount to move forward with its $110 billion deal to merge with Warner Brothers. But now, 12 states, led by California, are asking a judge to stop the deal from going forward, alleging it violates antitrust law. The two companies had said they plan to finalize things this fall. Paramount will have to pay shareholders $650 million for every quarter after that the deal isn't resolved. Mike Dubusky, ABC News.
8: Kentucky Senator Mitch McConnell released a statement over the weekend after weeks of speculation regarding his health. It included a picture of him at a hospital where he says he's been under medical care for the last month. ABC's Christian Cordero reports from Washington.
9: We've seen speculation over the past several weeks that he may not even be alive. And so it's noteworthy to see a Washington Post clipping on his lap in what appears to be the hospital. But McConnell says that he has been in the hospital for about a month, just over a month now, with an undisclosed medical diagnosis, but that he revealed he suffered a fall last month that left him briefly unconscious and landed him in the hospital. He's also had to deal with what he describes as a mild case of pneumonia. There's no timeline yet, though, as far as when he will return to the Senate.
8: In Mississippi, one of Nolan Wells' friends, Trayston Shepard, who was with him on the boat trip the last day he was seen alive, speaking out on Wells' death. ABC's Aaron Katursky in Ocean Springs.
10: Shepard says he took a boat back from Horn Island in the late afternoon, but Wells stayed behind with a girl he had met.
11: They met that day, and it was kind of one of those things. It did come off that day that he really did like her, but that was the only time they'd ever hung out, was at Horn Island on July 4th.
10: Investigators believe Wells drowned and say there were no immediate signs of foul play.
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16: From the WTAX Wild Thrift and Sniff News Center, I'm Sherry Ballinger. Downtown Springfield, Inc. has an impressive response to the Artification Initiative. 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
17: Just from this first reception, we might have five shows lined up after this already. So just this first event has been a beacon. And I think that what that tells us is we're on the right path. We know that this is a path forward for revitalization downtown. It's exciting. It supports the people that we want to support, our residents. So yeah, we're going to move forward with that. And then further under artification, coming up, our mural program. We're starting that back up.
16: Jay Shanley, representative for Downtown Springfield, Inc., was a guest on the WTAX Morning News Watch to discuss this new initiative. Two teens are accused of fatally shooting five members of an East St. Louis family Sunday. The children, ages 15 and 16, were taken into custody after state police executed what is called a precision immobilization technique on their vehicle. In all, seven people were shot at multiple locations. Police say they will release more information as it becomes available. The dead are Patricia, Sherry, and Devin May, and Quentin and Shania Thompson. Your forecast from WAND-TV calls for clear skies. A warm one tonight with a low in the upper 60s. The rest of the week, some sun and some clouds. Temperatures in the low 90s. Saturday, an isolated storm or two with a high, again, around 90. I'm Sherry Ballinger on your number one for breaking news in the capital city. 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
20: Hello, America. Hour three, our power hour. At the bottom of the hour, we'll be taking some calls. Those who want to get in wisely call early and they wait. I do my best to get to you. We don't have any guests, so that shouldn't be a problem. I will be on Hannity tonight, 9 p.m. Eastern Time. I hope you'll join us. And let's see here. Bear with me. Bear with me. Yeah. Yep. Okay, so this guy, excuse me, cholera is really acting up today, Mr. Producer. Washington Free Beacon, another one of the great sites out there. Abdul Al-Sayed, he's running for the Democrat nomination for the Senate in Michigan. And, you know, it drives me crazy that these Marxist Islamists who hate this country, who are very evil, even have a shot at winning these seats. It's just crazy. Abdul Al-Sayed wants Medicare for all from cradle to grave. His psychiatrist's wife does not accept Medicare or any insurance at all. Did you know that, Mr. Reducer? Wow. You might call him a hypocrite. All of these guys are. They're all very wealthy, or they tend to be. But they have no intention of doing what they want the rest of us to do. Dr. Sarah Jakukaku appears to have scrubbed an FAQ from her practice's website reading, "Do you accept my insurance?" The answer is no. Left-wing Michigan Senate candidate Abdul Al-Sayed supports universal health care through a single-payer Medicare for All system. I want to get into that in a second, too. That would cover every American from cradle to grave, quote-unquote. His wife, psychiatrist Sarah Jakukaku, you think I'm kidding? J-U-K-A-K-U. How do you pronounce it? Close enough, right? Does not take Medicare or any other insurance plan, forcing her patients to pay out of pocket for the services they receive. She also appears to have scrubbed a portion of the frequently asked questions page on her website, making clear she does not accept insurance. But her husband wants everybody to be on single payer. Jakuku, who has a medical degree from Columbia University, figures, and a master's from the University of Oxford, figures again, worked as co-chief of psychiatry at the University of Michigan. Her husband wants everybody to be on single payer. Jakuku, who has a medical degree from Columbia University, figures, and a master's from the University of Oxford, figures again, worked as co-chief of psychiatry at the University of

0: perfect senator, don't you think, from Michigan? Al Said has pushed Medicare for all since he ran for governor in 2018. He voluntarily released his tax returns during that campaign, saying, "You should know everybody where all your money is." First of all, is that English? You should show everybody where all your money is. They showed the Al Said and Jukuku earned $237,000 in adjusted gross income in 2016. Al Said has not released his tax returns while running for the Senate, but it's clear he and Jukuku are much wealthier than they were when Al Said first ran for statewide office. In addition to Jukuku's private practice, Al Said was paid tens of thousands of dollars for speeches in 2024, including to the left-wing Ford Foundation in New York. Let me stop there. The Ford Foundation is left-wing, set up by the Ford family. What happens is the left insinuates, secretes itself into these foundations and takes them over. The Rockefeller Foundation is now a leftist foundation. The Ford Foundation is a leftist foundation. They have training. They have all kinds of methodologies that they use to take over these multi-billion dollar generational foundations and then use them as they do. Sick, isn't it? And the couple owns two rental properties, one in Ann Arbor and one in Bangalore, India, with a combined value of $750,000, according to Al Said's 2025 financial disclosure, which, unlike his tax returns, reports income in broad ranges rather than precise amounts. He's another very wealthy Islamist whose roots go overseas, much like Mandami. Al Said filed an extension allowing him to withhold his most recent financial disclosure, listen to this, until after his August primary election against Representative Haley Stevens. And why would the law do that? Why would it allow them to get an extension so they don't file their most recent financial disclosure until after the Democrat primary? What the hell is that? Now, Al Said said during a recent primary debate that he sought the extension not to avoid transparency, but because taxes get complicated. Does he not have an accountant? Sure he does. Taxes get complicated, you know. So there you go. He's running for the Democrat nomination to the United States Senate. Two big-time hypocrites. 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Clean the website. But give me the cash. I'll be right back.
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3: Monday, Central Illinois. Here's your WAND forecast. We remain mostly clear tonight with mainly calm winds, setting us up for temperatures in the mid to upper 60s. Tomorrow, we continue with the dry conditions and the sunny skies and returning up the humidity, allowing temperatures into the upper 80s and low 90s. Some of us may even feel more like mid to upper 90s. I'm meteorologist Olivia Colon.
4: ABC News, I'm Stephanie Officer. 12 states are now suing to block the proposed merger between Paramount and Warner Brothers Discovery, alleging the $111 billion deal will reduce competition in the entertainment sector. California Attorney General Rob Bonta is leading the effort and says less competition means higher prices and fewer options at movie theaters.
5: If these two companies merge, theaters will lose their negotiating power. They'll have to pay more to get the merged companies' movies on their screens. They'll have fewer discounts to offer. They'll have fewer new releases to show.
4: The lawsuit asks the judge to pause the deal from moving forward. President Trump today signed an executive action reducing the size of national monuments in Utah. The order shrank the Bears, Ears, and Grand Staircase Escalante national monuments that were expanded under the Biden administration.
6: I think very desperately needed. It was very unfair to the people of Utah. And now fairness has been brought back.
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8: From the WTAX Wild Thrift and Sniff News Center, I'm Sherry Ballinger. As announced by the Springfield Lucky Horseshoes, Jamie Toole, chief storyteller of the team, will be stepping away from the position at the conclusion of the season.
9: I want to stress to everyone that the team signed a 20-year lease to be here. That's a long-term plan for this organization, as well as the Quincy Doggy Paddlers and the Decatur Beanballers. For Melissa and I, as you know, probably we've been running pretty hard for almost 6 years now. Extremely gratifying. And, you know, as a family, you know, we got some things that we'd like to do and travel and see some family more during the summer months. And it seemed like this is the best time during this transition.
8: Toole was a guest on the WTAX Morning News Watch. Governor Pritzker signed a bill into law that could end up making energy costs lower for citizens, at least those who use the low-income home energy assistance program known as LIHEAP. WAND-TV's Mike Miletich reports with State Senator Adrian Johnson and local state representative C.D. Davidsmeyer.
10: House Bill 4456 will increase the income eligibility for the low-income home energy assistance program. Democrats say the LIHEAP change can help more households qualify for the help they need.
11: It's critically important to protect low-income and middle-income households from unsustainable utility costs.
10: But Republicans argue this will only lead to higher rates for other customers.
12: The reality is this is another rate increase on people who are middle income and all the way up. And if we're talking about affordability, frankly, we can't afford it.
10: Yet sponsors stress the law will save residential, commercial, and industrial ratepayers money by using federal funding first. Reporting in Springfield, Mike Miletich, WAND News.
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0: forget, I'm on Hannity in about 10-15 minutes. I'm sure you want to watch that. Mr. Producer wants to watch it. I'm sure he wants to watch it. Oh, yeah. We got a lot going on. I want to talk about Lindsay mostly, quite frankly. President says U.S. military will strike Iran hard tonight. And in fact, I believe that's going on now. CENTCOM begins strikes on Iran after Trump says U.S. military will hit them hard. He said he was not interested in answering a question about whether Israel will intervene in the strikes tonight. U.S. will hit Iran hard tonight and tomorrow. We're going to hit them very hard tonight. We're going to hit them hard tomorrow, and there's not a damn thing they can do about it. They have nothing, he said. At 4:45 p.m. Eastern Time today, Central Command began launching a third consecutive night of strikes against Iran. These strikes will continue imposing a heavy cost on Iranian forces, says Central Command, and degrade their ability to attack innocent civilians. And I just wish we would arm those innocent civilians. Again and again, I say the same thing. And I don't know. Shortly after U.S. CENTCOM announced on Twitter that U.S. Central Command began launching the third consecutive night of strikes against Iran. Now, the Iranian semi-official news agency, Mehr, has since reported explosions in southern Iranian cities of Kish Island, Saruk Island, Hashim Island, Kashir, and Bandar Abbas. Well, it sounds like they're hitting a lot of their energy islands. Several areas in southwest Iranian city. There's a commercial that just jumped up on my screen. Have already been heard. Speaking about Iran's nuclear power, the president explained that Pickaxe Mountain, a highly fortified nuclear site, 1 mile south of Natanz nuclear complex in Iran, could be the target of a nice big fat shot, quote unquote. He added that Iran is not doing well with its nuclear situation. Every time we hear about it, we blow it up. But we'll probably give Pickaxe a shot relatively soon. Now, that mountain is a heavily fortified site, host to deeply buried tunnel complexes. That's what's going on tonight, I believe. Well, ladies and gentlemen, we salute our armed forces, police officers, firefighters, emergency personnel, ICE, our truckers. We salute the men and women in Israel, the men and women in Ukraine, the men and women in Iran. And we give our best to the Lindsey Graham family, and God bless them. And, of course, you, the American people, the best of the best. I'll see you in a few minutes on Fox on Hannity. Good night.
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6: Happy Monday, Central Illinois. Here's your WAND forecast. We remain mostly clear tonight with mainly calm winds, setting us up for temperatures in the mid to upper 60s. Tomorrow, we continue with the dry conditions and the sunny skies, and we're turning up the humidity

0: allowing temperatures into the upper 80s and low 90s. Some of us may even feel more like mid to upper 90s. I'm meteorologist Olivia Colon.
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2: From ABC News, I'm Stephanie Officer. The U.S. launching new strikes on Iran tonight for the first time, using sea drones to target Iranian submarines and ship facilities. President Trump says he's reinstating his blockade on the Strait of Hormuz. ABC's Mary Bruce.
3: President Trump declaring the U.S. will soon become, quote, the guardian of the Hormuz Strait and charge a 20% fee on all cargo that goes through it. Before Trump launched this war, ships were able to pass freely through the strait without needing protection. A massive oil tanker transporting 2 million barrels could soon have to pay the U.S. upwards of $32 million. That could cause oil and gas prices to spike even further. Gas now at $3.82 a gallon. Analysts say it could top $4 in a week.
2: Parts of the country cleaning up after severe storms over the weekend, giving way to dangerous heat. ABC's Ginger Z.
4: Extreme heat warnings from Los Angeles to Marquette, Michigan, up along the Canadian border. You are going to not just be hot, but also humid. The numbers could break records from Fargo back to Rapid City. Syracuse could go for a daily record at 98. And then the heat focuses on the Northeast. We will have a legitimate heat wave, meaning 3 days at 90 plus. The peak of it is on Wednesday. Washington, D.C. could go to 100. Those, again, are the air temperatures, so it'll feel even hotter when you add the humidity.
2: A short circuit may have caused the fire in a Bangkok, Thailand bar that killed at least 28 people over the weekend. Many were found in the back, where authorities say exits may have been blocked. ABC's James Longman.
5: There was panic and confusion inside as many struggled to find the exits. Usa initially heard a boom, saying many inside had no way out. She used a chair to break a bar window to find her friends, but it was too late. They both died. Authorities believe the fire sending many people running to the back of the venue where they died.
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10: From the WTAX Wild Thrift and Sniff News Center, I'm Sherry Ballinger. 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Murals all around the city are to be restored and to keep them bright and clean.
11: We have two murals downtown from 2015 and 17, and we're going to launch this mural program, right? You have to maintain, to keep this a valuable program, you have to maintain what you already have out there. So Troy Freeman's coming back in town. 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
10: Jay Shanley, representative for Downtown Springfield, Inc., was a guest on the WTAX Morning News Watch to discuss this new initiative. State police say two teenagers in East St. Louis Sunday shot 7 people, 5 fatally. A state police news release describes it as a targeted mass shooting against a family. Troopers caught up with the suspects, ages 15 and 16, by using what they call a precision immobilization technique on the suspect vehicle. Those dead are 49-year-old Sherry May, 24-year-old Devin May, 74-year-old Patricia May, 21-year-old Quentin Thompson, and 25-year-old Shania Thompson. Your forecast from WAND-TV calls for clear skies tonight. It'll be warm with a low in the upper 60s. The rest of the week, some sun and some clouds. The highs in the low 90s. And Saturday, an isolated storm with a high around 90. I'm Sherry Ballinger on News Talk 93.9 and AM 1240 WTAX. 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
17: Hey, thanks for staying up and checking out America at Night. We're just putting the finishing touches on the show. Coming up in hour number two, boy, do we have a true crime story for you. There was a new book about a man who used jailhouse informant status 30-some-odd times to get out of jail. Went back, committed crimes, went back into jail, was a jailhouse informant, and they kept letting him out of jail. It's an unbelievable story called Catch the Devil. It's a true story. We'll check in with the author of a brand new book coming up next hour. A little bit later on, there was an ICE shooting in Maine earlier today, but there was also an ICE shooting in Houston. We're going to talk to columnist for the Houston Chronicle, Chris Tomlinson, to get the facts on that story. But we're going to start off this first hour with Scott McFarlane, just like we do every Monday. Scott McFarlane, former CBS newsman, now independent journalist. He's with Substack. You see him on YouTube. You see him all over the news channels, and he joins us every Monday. Scott, thanks for joining us here on America at Night.
18: Hey, McGraw, good evening.
17: You got it. You know, I think a lot of people were shocked when they woke up Sunday morning to hear the news Lindsey Graham had passed away. You just weren't expecting that, and the outpouring of emotion and the eulogies have been coming in ever since. It's interesting because he was across the political spectrum, and he had something for everybody, it seemed like.
18: It's reminding me of a rare time in recent American politics where everybody's saying something nice about a lost colleague. You know, it, almost like this pre-toxic era where Democrats said, you know what, I didn't agree with Lindsey Graham, but I trusted his word. When he said something, he stood by it. That's at least a change of pace, McGraw, from where we are in our politics, where there's venom and vitriol in very high quantities and very large supply. Lindsey Graham obviously has his number of critics for how he pivoted inside the Republican conference over the 24 years in which he was in the Senate. He's always been a hawk. He was somebody who was at John McCain's side, literally and metaphorically. He's somebody who was Trump's biggest surrogate for the war in Iran, the biggest sympathizer with Ukraine and getting Ukraine money. He was a surrogate for Bush during the Iraq War, a hawk. But the pivot he made from January 7th, 2021, in which he was the most emphatic denouncer inside the Republican Party of Trump and the insurrection, to where he ended up as Trump's perhaps most loyal member of the U.S. Senate is quite a shift. And it's going to be part of his legacy, too.
17: Yeah, you know, I listening to all the comments today and yesterday, I have a theory, and I'll bounce it off you. It's as good as every other theory that's out there. And in some ways, Lindsey Graham had to do what he had to do to get his point of view across. If he was a hawk and he wanted to stay in NATO and he wanted to support NATO and he wanted money for Ukraine and he wanted to take care of Iran and all these things, went the other way, he decided to settle up with Donald Trump to move Donald Trump closer to Lindsey Graham's philosophy.
18: He's about as savvy a

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1: Monday, Central Illinois, here's your WAND forecast. We remain mostly clear tonight with mainly calm winds, setting us up for temperatures in the mid to upper 60s. Tomorrow, we continue with the dry conditions and the sunny skies, and we're turning up the humidity, allowing temperatures into the upper 80s and low 90s. Some of us may even feel more like mid to upper 90s. I'm meteorologist Olivia Colon.
2: ABC News, I'm Stephanie Officer. President Trump today said the U.S. is resuming strikes on Iran, declaring the ceasefire in last month's memorandum of understanding over. In the Oval Office earlier, the president told reporters the U.S. is blocking the Strait of Hormuz to any shipping doing business with Iran. The president expects Gulf nations to reimburse the U.S. for the costs.
3: I want to be reimbursed because we're protecting a very rich portion of the world. We're spending money. And so what we've done is we are going to be reimbursed for protection. We're protecting by the countries that we're helping.
2: A spokesperson for the Islamic Revolutionary Guard Corps says they won't let the U.S. interfere in managing the strait. Police say five people were killed Sunday in a targeted mass shooting in Illinois. Two others were wounded. A pair of teens, ages 15 and 16, are in custody. The shootings occurred primarily in three East St. Louis locations. A motive is now under investigation. This is ABC News.
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5: From the WTAX Wild Thrift and Sniff News Center, I'm Sherry Ballinger. At the end of the season of the Springfield Lucky Horseshoes, Jamie Toole, the chief storyteller of the team, will be stepping away from his role. But as he tells WTAX Morning News Watch, the future will continue to get brighter for the local baseball community and Robin Roberts Stadium. August 1st, the Women's Pro Baseball League takes the field.
6: I think these are some of the best athletes on the planet. I think when you see women's basketball and the NWSL soccer, I think you've seen the growth of women's sports, because I think people acknowledge this is really entertaining, and this is these women are competitive. 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
7: U.S. leaders have chosen not to renew the U.S.-Mexico-Canada agreement. The agreement among the three countries was negotiated and signed during the first Trump administration and was set for a joint review at the start of this month. Instead, the U.S. will continue negotiating with both countries until they reach new agreements with Mexico and Canada, or until the agreement terminates in 2036. The Trump administration has argued the decision is needed to address growing trade deficits with the two countries. A coalition of farm groups and individual farmers had called on President Trump to renew USMCA, which they say has meant increased exports to both countries.
5: That's WAND-TV agribusiness reporter Joe Ostrowski. I'm Sherry Ballinger. On your number one for breaking news in the capital city, News Talk 93.9 and AM 1240 WTAX. 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
9: All right. Chris Tomlinson, columnist for the Houston Chronicle and San Antonio Express News, joins us once again, our go-to anytime something happens in Houston. Back on June 7th, last week, ICE officers fatally shot a Mexican national during a traffic stop. That is what we know. Everything else is open to interpretation, apparently. Chris Tomlinson, columnist with the Houston Chronicle, thanks for joining us once again on America at Night.
10: Thanks for having me on.
9: Take us through this. What do we actually know fact-wise with this shooting?
10: We know that ICE agents were apparently surveilling this gentleman, Lorenzo Salgado Araujo. He'd been in, he was a man who'd been in the United States for 35 years, was in the process of trying to obtain documents to stay here legally, and was a business owner who hired local people, many of them undocumented, to help him on his construction projects. The ICE agents pursued

0: Local immigration advocates are now demanding answers, saying the 26-year-old man from Colombia was authorized to work in the U.S. and was on his way to a job to support his family. The shooting comes just 6 days after an ICE agent in Houston killed an undocumented immigrant from Mexico. DHS later saying Lorenzo Salgado Ajarujo was not the man ICE was looking for.
1: A friend of 18-year-old Nolan Wells spoke to ABC News about his July 4th death near an isolated barrier island off Mississippi. Trayston Shepard was one of the last people to see him alive.
2: Trayston Shepard says he and his friends are now getting threats. Shepard says he took a boat back from Horn Island in the late afternoon, but Wells stayed behind with a girl he had met. Wells did not have his phone, but his friend tells us that's not unusual while swimming.
3: When Nolan got in the water, he put his phone on the dash, also with probably other 15 phones.
2: His parents say Nolan Wells went nowhere without his phone, but on July 4th, he left it behind in the boat.
1: That's ABC's Aaron Katursky. A grandfather is recovering after a bison at Yellowstone National Park charged and threw him into the air over the weekend. ABC's Trevor Ault.
4: It happened Friday in the height of the summer tourism season. That bison inside a picnic area of the park.
5: Look out, bison!
4: And as it stops to rest, that grandfather and his grandson taking photos. That's when the buffalo stirs and charges. The grandfather, unable to escape, flipped 8 feet into the air. That grandfather suffered multiple broken bones. He's recovering after surgery. His grandson was not hurt.
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11: From the WTAX Wild Thrift and Sniff News Center, I'm Sherry Ballinger. Downtown Springfield, Inc. has an impressive response to the Artification Initiative. 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
12: Just from this first reception, we might have 5 shows lined up after this already. So just this first event has been a beacon. And I think that what that tells us is we're on the right path. We know that this is a path forward for revitalization downtown. It's exciting. It supports the people that we want to support, our residents. So yeah, we're going to move forward with that. And then further under artification, coming up, our mural program, we're starting that back up.
11: Jay Shanley, representative for Downtown Springfield, Inc., was a guest on the WTAX Morning News Watch to discuss this new initiative. 2 teens are accused of fatally shooting 5 members of an East St. Louis family Sunday. The children, ages 15 and 16, were taken into custody after state police executed what is called a precision immobilization technique on their vehicle. In all, 7 people were shot at multiple locations. Police say they will release more information as it becomes available. The dead are Patricia, Sherry, and Devin May, and Quentin and Shania Thompson. Your forecast from WAND-TV calls for clear skies. A warm one tonight with a low in the upper 60s. The rest of the week, some sun and some clouds. Temperatures in the low 90s. Saturday, an isolated storm or two with a high, again, around 90. I'm Sherry Ballinger on your number one for breaking news in the capital city, News Talk 93.9 and AM 1240 WTAX. 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
17: Unbelievable story tonight in the Wall Street Journal about a farm in Pennsylvania. Farmers were in a failing hog farm, and they get a knock on the door one day, and they're asked, hey, you have any interest in selling your 89-acre farm to us? Well, what do you want to do with it? Well, we want to build a data center. Okay. So they sold it. And the land, they got $22 million for their 89-acre farm. So there you go. They're bypassing the towns and the communities and going straight to the farmers. And they might have a failing hog farm, but they have land that is perfect for a data center. And so these data centers, this one was from Blackstone. The investment firm Blackstone bought their farm. And they're get out. Here's $22 million. Get out. We're going to put a data center in there. So where more and more towns and counties are putting a moratorium on data centers, private owners can certainly, right? They can do anything they want with it. It's their land. So interesting story coming out of the Wall Street Journal. We'll talk about it in hour number three with open phones. But stay right there. If you're into true crime, there is a new book coming out by Pamela Koloff from ProPublica. It's got an unbelievable story, true crime story, which you're not going to believe. And we'll get to that coming up here in just a moment. The book is called Catch the Devil, and we'll talk with her coming up next on America at Night.

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11: If you are a fan of true crime stories, you are in for a treat tonight. There is a brand new book that is debuting tomorrow by Knopf. It is called Catch the Devil, a true story of murder, deception, and the injustice on the Gulf Coast. The author is Pamela Koloff, joins us. Pamela, welcome to America at Night. Thanks for joining us.
12: Thank you so much for having me.
11: We should say that you were a writer for the New York Times. You were also a writer for ProPublica, New York Times Magazine, well-respected, and this is getting a lot of attention, not only for the true crime aspect of it, because the story is just unbelievable. Take me back. How did you hear about this story, and what piqued your interest?
12: Oh, thank you so much. So I published a story in the New York Times Magazine back in 2018 that was about a small-town murder and some junk forensic science that had helped to convict the wrong person in that case. And after that story came out, I got a lot of calls and emails from people who wanted me to tell their story. And there was a woman who reached out who was teaching at Yale Law School. Her name was Laura Fernandez. And she said, "I have reactivated my law license because I am now representing a man on Florida's death row who I believe is innocent, and I have, because of that, taken a role in this and will be trying to save his life," essentially. I get a lot of emails like that, but the thing that stood out in what she sent me was she said, sort of as an aside at the end of the email, that the star witness against her client had been a former police officer turned con artist turned jailhouse informant who had given false testimony on the stand. And that just intrigued me. It was like a throwaway line, but it was different than the kinds of stories that I look into. And so I started digging.
11: Tell me about the devil in the title, Catch the Devil, Paul Skalnick.
12: He is a very colorful figure and a very mendacious figure, as you see. But what happened when I began

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5: Hey, don't forget, you can always call the show, 1-844-2-McGraw. You can always text the show, 1-844-2-McGraw. Also, voicemails. We got a bunch of voicemails tonight. We'll play them in hour number three. If at any time during the day, the evening, we're not on, and you want to chime in, you heard a topic and you couldn't call in during the live portion of the show, all you got to do is leave them voicemail. Every time we're not here, Alex flips the switch and puts it on voicemail. We edit that up. We rack it up, as you will, put it on a cart, and then we play it in hour number three. It's as simple as that. The phone number is 1-844-262-4729. We got a bunch of texts to get to, a bunch of voicemails to get to, and, of course, open phones next hour. So start lining up, and we'll get you going here next hour. 1-844-2-McGraw, 1-844-262-4729. That's some yarn she told, huh? Pamela Koloff, brand new book, Catch the Devil, a true story of murder, deception, and injustice on the Gulf Coast. Where is Netflix? That's got a miniseries written all over it, right? Holy mackerel. All right. Our executive director is Alex Hinton. He's back. He didn't know how good he had it when he was working on the America at Night, did he? Our engineer tonight is Richard Good. I'm McGraw-Milhaven, and this is America at Night on Westwood One.

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5: Summertime means warm weather and outdoor fun. 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From the meteorologists of WAND-TV and News Talk 93.9 and AM 1240 WTAX.
6: Good evening, Central Illinois. Here's your WAND forecast. We remain mostly clear and quiet tonight with mainly calm winds and temperatures in the mid to upper 60s. Tomorrow, our setup that brings us sunshine continues, and we'll be turning up the heat and humidity, leaving air temperatures in the upper 80s, low 90s, feeling more like mid-90s with the humidity. I'm meteorologist Olivia Colon.
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7: From ABC News, I'm Stephanie Officer. South Carolina's governor has named Senator Lindsey Graham's sister, Darlene Graham Nordone, to serve what remains of his term after the senator died suddenly at his Washington home over the weekend. ABC's Christian Cordero.
8: She doesn't have a political background. I mean, the two were incredibly close siblings. He essentially helped raise her. The family has dealt with so many tragedies throughout the year and came from very humble roots, which he's talked about quite often. And so it's seen as a ceremonial kind of gesture of the fact that she would be able to play out the rest of his term.
7: A special primary election August 11th will decide who will replace Graham as the Republican nominee for Senate on November's ballot. Harris County, Texas Commissioner Rodney Ellis Monday saying the DA is opening an independent investigation into another ICE-involved shooting death, this time in Houston. ICE says the victim was in the U.S. illegally and tried to ram an officer's vehicle, his family disputing that account. Commissioner Ellis.
9: Lorenzo Salgado Araujo. His life mattered. It had value. His family deserves answers. Harris County residents deserve answers. The American people deserve answers.
7: The DA saying so far the federal government is not working with Houston officials in that investigation. A grandfather is recovering after a bison at Yellowstone National Park threw him into the air. ABC's Trevor Ault.
10: It happened Friday in the height of the summer tourism season. That bison inside a picnic area of the park.
11: Look out, bison!
10: And as it stops to rest, that grandfather and his grandson taking photos. That's when the buffalo stirs and charges. Grandfather, unable to escape, flipped 8 feet into the air. That grandfather suffered multiple broken bones. He's recovering after surgery. His grandson was not hurt.
7: Park officials say bison can weigh up to 2,000 pounds and run 35 miles. They urge keeping 25 yards of distance because the animals can be unpredictable. You're listening to ABC News.
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15: 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The new Artification Initiative brings artists together with a new mural program announced by Downtown Springfield, Inc. This is meant to keep downtown looking beautiful. Murals all around the city are to be restored and to keep them bright and clean.
16: We have two murals downtown from 2015 and 17, and we're going to launch this mural program, right? You have to maintain, to keep this a valuable program, you have to maintain what you already have out there. So Troy Freeman's coming back in town. 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
15: Jay Shanley, representative for Downtown Springfield, Inc., was a guest on the WTAX Morning News Watch to discuss this new initiative. State police say two teenagers in East St. Louis Sunday shot seven people, five fatally. A state police news release describes it as a targeted mass shooting against a family. Troopers caught up with the suspects, ages 15 and 16, by using what they call a precision immobilization technique on the suspect vehicle. Those dead are 49-year-old Sherry May, 24-year-old Devin May, 74-year-old Patricia May, 21-year-old Quentin Thompson, and 25-year-old Shania Thompson. Your forecast from WAND-TV calls for clear skies tonight. It'll be warm with a low in the upper 60s. The rest of the week, some sun and some clouds. The highs in the low 90s. And Saturday, an isolated storm with a high around 90. I'm Sherry Ballinger on News Talk 93.9 and AM 1240 WTAX. 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

0: you talk for 20 minutes in our last hours beginning. That's stealing our precious time. What are you talking about? I went to the phones as soon as possible tonight. What are you talking about? I do what I can. It's my show. The glass caller said it was my show. So there. All right. We're officially done. Hey, text messages and voicemails are always open. Text message 1-844-2-McGraw or voicemails. Keep them pithy, keep them interesting, and keep them relatively short. Get to the point. Just like use the voicemail like a miniskirt. Long enough to cover the subject, short enough to keep it interesting. How's that? All right, we are officially done. The phone numbers for the text messages and the voicemails, 1-844-2-McGraw, 1-844-262-4729. Must have been a full moon tonight out. A lot of people were in some weird moods tonight. All right, those are the phone numbers for the text messages and everything else. We're done. I don't know where the 3 hours went, but we are officially over with for a Monday night. Come back again tomorrow night. Thanks for putting up with me, as always. Our executive director in the hot seat, back from vacation, Alex Hinton. On the stick tonight, our engineer is Richard Good. I'm McGraw Milhaven. This is America at Night on Westwood One.
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11: Central Illinois, here's your WAND forecast. We remain mostly clear and quiet tonight with mainly calm winds and temperatures in the mid to upper 60s. Tomorrow, our setup that brings us sunshine continues, and we'll be turning up the heat and humidity, leaving air temperatures in the upper 80s, low 90s, feeling more like mid-90s with the humidity. I'm meteorologist Olivia Colon.
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12: From ABC News, I'm Stephanie Officer. Protests in Maine after ICE agents shot and killed a man on his way to work Monday morning. Maine's Attorney General's office says agents were carrying out an enforcement operation and opened fire when the man tried running in their direction. ABC's Pierre Thomas.
13: The latest shooting in Biddeford, Maine. Home cameras capturing the sound of 5 gunshots. Video circulating online shows the man white Kia after the shooting. The car's windshield was riddled with bullet holes. Maine Senator Angus King revealing the man killed was not the target of the operation, but that DHS claims he weaponized his vehicle. King says he was told none of the agents involved were wearing body cameras. DHS says they're still rolling them out to ICE agents across the country.
12: President Trump Monday said the U.S. is resuming strikes on Iran, declaring the ceasefire reached last month over. The president told reporters the U.S. is blocking the Strait of Hormuz to any shipping that's doing business with Iran.
14: We're taking out all of their capability for anything having to do with the Strait, with the Hormuz Strait. And I think in the end, we will end up discontrolling the whole thing.
12: Illinois State Police say they have two teenage suspects in custody after a deadly mass shooting they say targeted members of a particular family. Police say victims were shot in three locations across East St. Louis. State Police Director Brendan Kelly says at least one of the suspects appears to have been related to the family.
15: At least seven members of the targeted family were shot at multiple locations in the East St. Louis area. And as of right now, five victims have been confirmed deceased.
12: Mortgage rates are climbing yet again to the highest levels in a year. That is according to Mortgage News Daily. A 30-year fixed-rate mortgage is now back up to 6.75% for the average lender. That matches the May 19th high. 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
11: Central Illinois, here's your WAND forecast. We remain mostly clear and quiet tonight with mainly calm winds and temperatures in the mid to upper 60s. Tomorrow, our setup that brings us sunshine continues, and we'll be turning up the heat and humidity, leaving air temperatures in the upper 80s, low 90s, feeling more like mid-90s with the humidity. I'm meteorologist Olivia Colon.
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0: Hawaii, here's your WAND forecast. We remain mostly clear and quiet tonight with mainly calm winds and temperatures in the mid to upper 60s. Tomorrow, our setup that brings us sunshine continues, and we'll be turning up the heat and humidity, leaving air temperatures in the upper 80s, low 90s, feeling more like mid-90s with the humidity. I'm meteorologist Olivia Colon.
1: News. I'm Stephanie Officer. Outrage grows in Maine after ICE agents apparently shot and killed someone during an enforcement operation Monday. Local prosecutors asking the public for any tips or videos. ABC's Melissa Adan.
2: An ICE spokesperson telling ABC News the person left the residence in a vehicle. ICE tried to stop it. The vehicle fled, and fearing for public safety, an officer discharged his weapon and struck the driver, killing him. A nearby Ring camera capturing what appears to be the sound of gunfire. Maine Senator Angus King telling reporters the man killed was not the target of the operation. Melissa Adan, ABC News, Los Angeles.
1: In Mississippi, the investigation continues into the death of 18-year-old Nolan Wells, one of his friends traced in Shepherd.
3: Let us remember him as in, like, the sweet guy. I think everybody needs to let the investigation continue and let the facts be shown.
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4: 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Two factions of the Democratic Party in Maine are trying to make a case of I told you so in the wake of Graham Plattner's Senate race exit. 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We'll explain. 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

0: morning Central Illinois. Here's your WAND forecast. We remain mostly clear and quiet tonight with mainly calm winds and temperatures in the mid to upper 60s. Tomorrow, our setup that brings us sunshine continues, and we'll be turning up the heat and humidity, leaving air temperatures in the upper 80s, low 90s, feeling more like mid-90s with the humidity. I'm meteorologist Olivia Colon.
1: I'm Stephanie Officer. Days after the sudden death of Senator Lindsey Graham, South Carolina's governor has chosen his temporary replacement. ABC's Jay O'Brien.
2: In South Carolina, the governor announcing Lindsey Graham's sister Darlene will soon take her brother's place in Washington.
3: It's my honor to ask his little sister, Darlene Graham, to finish his work for him now.
2: Graham raised his sister after both their parents died by the time she was only 13. Darlene Graham Nordone saying she's ready to step in.
4: Lindsey has always been there for me, and now I will be there for him.
2: Above the Capitol, the American flag at half staff.
1: Utah's Lake Powell is close to having critically low water levels. It could become a dead pool. That's when water can't flow past Glen Canyon Dam by gravity. In that case, about 240 feet of water would be trapped, unable to flow to millions who rely on it across Arizona, California, and Nevada. This is ABC News.
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0: Central Illinois, here's your WAND forecast. We remain mostly clear and quiet tonight with mainly calm winds and temperatures in the mid to upper 60s. Tomorrow, our setup that brings us sunshine continues, and we'll be turning up the heat and humidity, leaving air temperatures in the upper 80s, low 90s, feeling more like mid-90s with the humidity. I'm meteorologist Olivia Colon.
1: ABC News, I'm Stephanie Officer. Protests in Maine after ICE agents shot and killed a man on his way to work this morning. The Maine Attorney General's office says agents were carrying out an enforcement operation and opened fire when the man tried running to them. Daniel Boucher says he saw agents pull the driver from his car.
2: I could no longer see any movement, which meant that he had expired. His head was bloody, his face was bloody. It was awful. It was awful. I mean, really, really bad.
1: Montana Governor Greg Gianforte has suspended Brad Molnar without pay from the state's utility board following investigations into his workplace conduct. At least three Public Service Commission employees have accused Molnar of sexual harassment, discrimination, and retaliatory behavior. The suspension is effective immediately and will last at least a year. It's unclear if Gianforte will install someone else to take Molnar's place in the interim. This is ABC News.
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7: We are Red Eye Radio. I'm Gary McNamara along with Eric Harley. Coming up following the bottom of the hour, we will get to the situation in Iran. Just one more thing about this picture my sister took. So I told her about it. I said, hey, you know, I messaged her, and then she messaged me back, and then I called her, and I was telling her about everything. I said some of the response from the flat earth people on it, and then the one guy's, I haven't checked it in hours, so I don't know. I could care less, but it was just, this was minutes after it was posted.
8: Yeah.
7: And
8: yeah,
7: the guy that, you know, if you know, wanting to insult the United States because of it, and she's, Gary, why is this? And I said, well, apparently you haven't been in talk radio for 36 years.
8: Yeah. Yeah.
7: Otherwise, you would completely understand.
8: Well, no, I mean, sometimes I have to explain things to my mom, you know, when we're talking about things. Well, people react, you know, a certain way. Well, why do they do that? I don't know, Mom. I don't know. It gives them something to do, I guess.

0: Morning Central Illinois. Here's your WAND forecast. We remain mostly clear and quiet tonight with mainly calm winds and temperatures in the mid to upper 60s. Tomorrow, our setup that brings us sunshine continues, and we'll be turning up the heat and humidity, leaving air temperatures in the upper 80s, low 90s, feeling more like mid-90s with the humidity. I'm meteorologist Olivia Colon.
1: I'm Stephanie Officer. Days after the sudden death of Senator Lindsey Graham, South Carolina's governor has chosen his temporary replacement. ABC's Jay O'Brien.
2: In South Carolina, the governor announcing Lindsey Graham's sister Darlene will soon take her brother's place in Washington.
3: It's my honor to ask his little sister, Darlene Graham, to finish his work for him now.
2: Graham raised his sister after both their parents died by the time she was only 13. Darlene Graham Nordone saying she's ready to step in.
4: Lindsey has always been there for me, and now I will be there for him.
2: Above the Capitol, the American flag at half staff.
1: Utah's Lake Powell is close to having critically low water levels. It could become a dead pool. That's when water can't flow past Glen Canyon Dam by gravity. In that case, about 240 feet of water would be trapped, unable to flow to millions who rely on it across Arizona, California, and Nevada. This is ABC News.
5: Hi, this is Gordon Deal. 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Two factions of the Democratic Party in Maine are trying to make a case of I told you so in the wake of Graham Platner's Senate race exit. 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We'll explain. 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
2: From ABC News, I'm Brian Clark. More attacks overnight in the Middle East. The U.S. hitting targets in Iran, with Iran targeting Jordan and Bahrain. ABC's Karen Waz in Washington.
3: Iran claims it's shut down the Strait of Hormuz, a critical waterway for global oil shipments. This follows another round of U.S. airstrikes overnight, targeting Iran's ability to attack ships in the region. For the first time, the U.S. is using seaborne drones to carry out strikes. President Trump now vows the U.S. will control the Strait of Hormuz, and Trump now wants to charge a 20% fee on all cargo passing through it. He doesn't say how he would do that.
2: But just a few weeks ago, Secretary of State Marco Rubio said a toll would likely be illegal.
4: I think the whole world will be against any mechanism that charges money to use an international waterway. It's that simple. The president's already said it. That's not going to happen.
2: That was on June 24th. We're learning more about the deadly shooting involving an ICE agent in Maine, says ABC's Pierre Thomas.
5: There's some video where the man can be seen pulled out of the car limp. ABC News was able to interview a witness who claimed that the man was badly injured in the head area. He thought he heard him say that he was trying to stop his vehicle. Suffice to say, this eyewitness was very rattled and deeply emotional about what he saw.
2: Federal officials say the man who was shot was not the target of their investigation, but they say he tried to flee and put the public at risk. The sister of late Senator Lindsey Graham is expected to be sworn in today on Capitol Hill to finish her brother's term.
6: Lindsey has always been there for me, and now I will be there for him. Now, to Lindsey, I miss you more than I can even put into words, but I'm going to do this. I got it.
2: That's Darline Graham Nordone. A special primary will be held next month. You're listening to ABC News.
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9: Central Illinois, here to WAND forecast. We remain mostly clear and quiet tonight, with mainly calm winds and temperatures in the mid to upper 60s. Tomorrow, our setup that brings us sunshine continues, and we'll be turning up the heat and humidity, leaving air temperatures in the upper 80s, low 90s, feeling more like mid 90s with the humidity. I'm meteorologist Olivia Colon.
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5: 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Thanks for joining us. A Texas DoorDash driver didn't let the pain of being struck by a car keep her from delivering an order. She was knocked onto the hood of the car driven by an alleged burglary suspect who refused to stop during an attempted traffic stop in Houston. 23-year-old Miracle Heron was dropping off a sandwich order last week when she found herself in the middle of a police pursuit. As she parked and got out to walk the order to the house, she had to back up against her car, hoping to avoid getting hit. The suspect's car slammed into her anyway. She bounced off the hood. The sandwich went flying into the street, but she slid off the hood and picked up the order. Proceeded to complete the delivery while officers ultimately chased down the suspect. KTRK Television says Ms. Heron is in a lot of pain, but avoided breaking any bones. She's not sure when she'll be ready to return to her full-time job at a call center. Wow. For Nicole Murray and Mike Gavin, I'm Gordon Deal. 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
12: From ABC News, I'm Brian Clark. Large data centers built to fuel demand from AI technology have been controversial for their impacts on the power grid and natural resources. In Louisiana, Facebook's parent company is Meta doubling the size of its data center in Richland Parish, which Governor Jeff Landry says carries a clear benefit.
13: That is opportunity. That is how you lift people out of poverty. That's how you fix a broken state.
12: Today, though, New York taking a different approach. Governor Kathy Hochul's imposing a one-year moratorium on new data center construction in the state while their impacts are studied and new regulatory frameworks developed. A man in Maine was shot dead Monday by ICE agents, and ABC's Lionel Moise has more on what witnesses are saying.
14: I heard the young man say, "I tried to stop."
15: The victim, identified in local media as 26-year-old Joan Sebastian Guerrero from Colombia, he was reportedly on his way to work. Immigration advocates say he had a social security number and was authorized to work in the U.S. A witness says an officer at the scene claimed the driver had tried to run him over.
12: Federal officials say Guerrero was not the target of their investigation. This happened less than a week after the deadly ICE shooting in Houston. The U.S. struck targets in Iran overnight, saying it was focused on taking out threats to shipping. And President Trump said the U.S. would be the guardian of the Strait of Hormuz to ensure it remains open. Javed Ali is a former senior counterterrorism director on the National Security Council.
3: One would have to believe that in order to be, quote unquote, the guardian of the strait, that U.S. warships would actually have to enter into the strait, into the Persian Gulf, to protect the hundreds, if not more, ships that are already in there, and then obviously the ones on the outside.
12: Right now in Paris, a Bastille Day parade with a first of its kind military parade. You're listening to ABC News.
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20: Good evening, Central Illinois. Here's your WAND forecast. We remain mostly clear and quiet tonight with mainly calm winds and temperatures in the mid to upper 60s. Tomorrow, our setup that brings us sunshine continues, and we'll be turning up the heat and humidity, leaving air temperatures in the upper 80s, low 90s, feeling more like mid 90s with the humidity. I'm meteorologist Olivia Colon.
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0: We'll talk with Amy Beadle of Visit Springfield and officials with the Illinois State Fair. They want you to get in on a voting campaign to make, I think, the State Fair the best one in the country.
1: Oh, boy.
0: So they'll talk
1: about it. You mean it isn't already?
0: Well, you know, blinders being what they are, I think we know that ours is the greatest State Fair in the country, but we need to show the rest of America that, Dave. So I think we're gonna talk about that coming up a bit later this morning as well. That's all still ahead this morning on the Morning News Watch. Glad you're here.
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3: Besides a little bit of patchy fog this morning, expect nothing but sunshine outside. It will be even hotter here, especially for the back half of the afternoon. We do expect that heat index in and around those upper 90s for today. And the clear skies are going to hang around tonight. Low 70s is it. The heat wave is really on here. We'll be in the 90s through Friday. With that WAND weather forecast, I'm meteorologist Nick Patrick.
0: It's 71 degrees right now as the sun is rising across the area. There are a couple of spots of low-lying fog this morning as you head out and about as well, but not too much of a problem, but you'll definitely see them as you're traveling this morning. It's 540 at WTAX. Agribusiness news is in 1 minute.
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4: Stand

I'm Jeff Nally on the Cromwell Ag Radio Network. America's farmland continues to face pressure from development and ownership changes, even as millions of acres remain in agriculture use. Since 1982, cropland, pasture land, and rangeland have declined, while developed land has increased by nearly 48 million acres, or 66%. A landmass roughly the size of Nebraska. While some acres shift between cropland, pasture, and the Conservation Reserve Program, land converted to housing, roads, and industrial uses is far less likely to ever return to production. At the same time, access to farmland is becoming a growing concern for farmers and ranchers. Over 2 million landowners rented out nearly 348 million acres for agriculture in 2024, with non-operating landlords controlling 79% of rented acres. More than one-third of those landlords are age 75 and older, raising questions about succession planning, rental access, and affordability for young and beginning farmers. Analysts say the issue is no longer just farmland loss, but who will have access to farm it in the future. In the report yesterday from the USDA, corn and soy conditions

0: production improved a percentage point. I'm Jeff Nally.
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5: 544 WTAX, the Morning News Watch is in the WTAX Ebold Supply Studio. Got nuts, thanks to a caller telling me that the eastbound lanes of Clear Lake Avenue that were blocked in a couple of sections by police activity have now since cleared up. Everything is moving along just nicely on Clear Lake as you're heading to work or heading out of town this morning. So Clear Lake is good to go right now. This is Topic A. Here is Gordon Deal from this morning, America's First News.
6: The fallout from the controversy surrounding Graham Plattner's exit from the Senate race in Maine has intensified an internal battle within the Democratic Party between progressives and a more centrist establishment. It's a story by Amy Parnes, senior political correspondent at The Hill. Amy, what did you look at?
7: Plattner is obviously the center of what is happening in Maine. A lot of people are really upset about the controversy around him and repulsed by the allegations, to say the least. But what it has done is open up some wounds in the party. And, you know, for years, Gordon, people were telling me, oh, you know, it's fine. Everything is okay. We're one party. We're a big tent coalition and it's tough to unite everyone. Everyone's okay. But this has really underscored the fact that the Democratic Party is still trying to figure itself out, still has an identity crisis, and doesn't really know how to fix this problem.
6: Oof. All right. So explain what both sides are saying here within the Democratic Party, the moderates and then the far left progressives.
7: Well, you know, the progressives have been on a roll lately because of the primaries. They're pointing at the primaries in New York and in Colorado and saying, look, we have a lot of energy. This is where the energy is within the party. Clearly, the moderates disagree. They think that the progressives, you know, democratic socialists, as they call them, are really trying to ruin the party. And it remains to be seen how this plays out. I think that if, you know, the progressives keep winning primaries but lose the general election, there's going to be a lot of egg on their face and they're going to have to do a lot of explaining. And I think then the centrists going into 2028 are going to have a huge argument to make and say, look, we can't continue to move to the left. We have to move more to the center.
6: We're speaking with Amy Parnes, senior political correspondent at The Hill. The story is called Democrats Battle Over the Future of Their Fractured Post-Plattner Party. Social media call-outs have been part of this nastiness in Maine too, right?
7: Oh, yeah. I mean, you see both sides essentially calling each other out. A lot of progressives are saying, oh, look at people, you know, look at these centrists. They're really trying to, like, drag us down and make us feel bad about this one thing that, you know, anything could have happened. But centrists are essentially saying, look, pointing it out and saying this is a huge problem, and both sides are really, really going at it on social media, which I think is it says a lot and it's entertaining to watch for political observers.
6: Does all this mean that Democrats have not found their way since losing in 2024?
7: It does. I think it very much means that they haven't found their way. I mean, I think a lot of people think they have found their way because, and they point to people like Zoran Mamdani in New York, which I think is an anomaly myself. But, they point to those election wins and say, this is where we're the future of the party. And in fact, when you look at polling, a lot of people say they're happy with where it is right now. They think that the party should be leaning left. But there are centrists who say not so fast. You can't win national elections, especially if you want to win in 2028 and you're left leaning. You're going to have to move more to the center. And that's why a lot of people are looking at potential candidates like Andy Beshear and maybe John Ossoff. John Ossoff is from Georgia, Andy Beshear from the governor of Kentucky. They're saying those are the people who are going to lead us out of this. Because they can appeal to people beyond Democrats. They can appeal to independents and soft Republicans, and that's how we win.
8: Well, there was somebody in your story who said, geez, if Democrats dedicated this kind of energy to defeat Trump, they'd be in a better position.
7: Exactly. A lot of finger pointing, on both ends. Both sides are essentially saying, why do you keep talking about the party? Why aren't you pointing fingers at Trump and saying this is why we're here? And I was hearing that and kind of chuckling on both ends because, that's how they feel. They feel that they are spending way too much time fighting each other and not enough time fighting their real opponent.
8: Thanks, Amy. Amy Parnes, senior political correspondent at The Hill.
9: 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Springfield's most accurate and dependable weather information. Here's your WTAX weather on the 9's forecast.
10: Temperatures will again warm very quickly here for today. Expect our highs to be in those upper 80s and low 90s, but the feels like temperatures here much closer to the upper 90s outside. So really feeling more like summer here. Winds out of the east and northeast, but they're pretty calm. Don't expect much relief from that wind. We'll be in the 70s tonight. With that WAND weather forecast, I'm meteorologist Nick Patrick.
5: It's sunny out there as it's rising this morning. A little fog in some spots. 70 degrees with humidity at 90%. So it is going to be a warm, kind of humid day today. Most of the rest of the week will be too. It's 5:51. Here's a check of WTAX Sports. The, of course, All-Star Game is tonight in Major League Baseball in Philadelphia later this evening. But before that, Jordan Walker silenced Philadelphia's Boo Birds by homering on his last six swings, chasing down Philly slugger Kyle Schwarber in the final round and becoming the first St. Louis Cardinal to win the home run derby. Schwarber hit 11 home runs during his 15 swing turn in the final round. Philly fans, who loudly booed everyone but Schwarber and Bryce Harper throughout the night, quietly headed toward the exits when Walker's winning shot soared over the left field wall. The 24-year-old Walker seemed nonplussed by the jeers and the massive stage during the All-Star Game festivities. World Cup soccer continues today as well, as does Wimbledon. A couple of WNBA games yesterday. Atlanta defeated Los Angeles. Minnesota took care of Phoenix. Today in women's basketball, Portland is at Connecticut and Washington is at Toronto.
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14: I'm Nicole Murray with Your Money Now. Governor Jeff Landry and other Louisiana leaders are hailing an announcement that Facebook parent company Meta is more than doubling the size of its Hyperion data center in Richland Parish. The expansion, first reported by The Advocate, will increase the total cost from $10 to $50 billion. The site will now cover 3,200 acres and will have 5 gigawatts worth of computing power. Consumer inflation likely slowed in June, but that will probably not rule out an interest rate increase from the Federal Reserve this year. Reuters economists predict that the consumer price index increased by 3.8% in the 12 months through June. Oil prices have spiked this morning by at least 3% as the U.S. reimposed its naval blockade of Iran while the two countries stepped up attacks in the Strait of Hormuz. West Texas Intermediate back up at $80 a barrel, Brent at $87. Futures are mixed ahead of inflation data later this morning. Dow futures down by more than 100 points. NASDAQ futures up by more than 100 points. That's Your Money Now.
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2: 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Here's your WTAX Weather on the Nines forecast.
3: 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Not too bad today, albeit warm once again. Sunny, hot, and humid. Highs in the low 90s today. Sun and clouds throughout the week. Some clouds tonight, low 70s, and again, highs in the low 90s the rest of the week. Right now, it is sunny and 70.
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4: From ABC News, I'm Brian Clark. President Trump says the U.S. is the guardian of the Strait of Hormuz and that a blockade will resume today. He also said the U.S. should be reimbursed for protecting ships.
5: I want to be reimbursed because we're protecting a very rich portion of the world. We're spending money. And so what we've done is we are going to be reimbursed for protection. We're protecting by the countries that we're helping.
4: It's not clear how he could enforce that toll or if he has any legal authority to do so. Meanwhile, the U.S. overnight struck targets in Iran. Iran, meanwhile, has struck ships in the Strait of Hormuz. And Javed Ali, a former senior counterterrorism director on the National Security Council, says,
6: "Doesn't look like diplomacy is on track, and it almost seems like we're back to square one."
4: New York's Governor Kathy Hochul has imposed a first-in-the-nation moratorium on construction of new large data centers for 1 year, pending an evaluation of their impacts on the economy and utilities, and so the state could set up frameworks to regulate future construction. A man in Maine was shot and killed by ICE agents Monday, and state officials say he was not the target of the investigation. That's the second fatal ICE-involved shooting in less than a week. Last week's deadly shooting in Houston is under investigation.
7: In each fatal incident involving ICE agents, the federal government steps in and controls the investigation. Sean Teer, the district attorney in Houston, says he's hitting a brick wall as he looks into the killing last week of Lorenzo Salgado Araujo.
8: The federal government is not collaborating to this point with us in this investigation.
7: After months of negotiations, the Trump administration has provided evidence long sought by investigators looking into January's killing of ICE protesters Renee Good and Alex Pretty in Minneapolis. Jim Ryan, ABC News.
4: U.S. Marshal Service says a deputy marshal was shot and killed Monday while serving an arrest warrant in Alexandria, Louisiana. The suspect is in custody. You're listening to ABC News.
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4: First World Cup semifinal takes place today in Dallas, a 3 p.m. Eastern time kickoff for France and Spain right now in Paris. It's Bastille Day, and this year, for the first time, there's a military parade. Organizers say it's to mark Europe's reawakening. The U.S. military is not taking part. Short circuits may have caused the weekend fire at a bar in Bangkok that killed at least 28 people, says ABC's James Longman at the foreign desk.
12: There was panic and confusion inside as many struggled to find the exits. Usa initially heard a boom, saying many inside had no way out. She used a chair to break a bar window to find her friends, but it was too late. They both died. Authorities believe the fire sending many people running to the back of the venue where they died. Officials say some exits were blocked or inaccessible.
4: A federal judge in Florida has referred President Trump's attorneys for potential discipline over the $10 billion lawsuit they filed against the IRS that resulted in the creation of the Anti-Weaponization Fund. That fund is now defunct after protests from Republicans. The district judge criticized the lawyers for using the court to, quote, earmark billions of dollars from American taxpayers. And astronomers have discovered space sugar. Researchers using radio telescopes found in a large gas cloud a sugar that's found in raspberries and self-tanners. I'm Brian Clark, ABC News.
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14: WTAX News Time, 6:05. A little fog this morning and then sunshine. High in the low 90s and the heat index in the upper 90s. 71 now, and good morning. I'm Dave Dahl in the WTAX Wild Thrift and Sniff News Center. A parasite carrying a disease to almost 200 Illinoisans, WAND-TV's Carly Broncomo reports with Memorial Urgent Care Clinical Director Dr. Anna Ritchie and HSHS St. Mary's Infectious Disease Specialist Dr. Jignesh Modi.
15: Cyclosporiasis isn't new, but a recent spike in cases is bringing it to the spotlight.
16: But this year, we're seeing a lot more numbers, a lot higher, like bigger outbreak than we have in previous years.
15: The illness can bring a wide variety of symptoms.
17: Abdominal cramps, diarrhea, which is like multiple watery diarrhea. And then usually when you are very dehydrated, then a lot of symptoms are related to dehydration, like you feel very tired, very fatigued, you don't feel like eating anything.
15: Doctors can prescribe an antibiotic for cyclosporiasis if you get sick. The virus can last several weeks. Carly Broncoma, WAND News.
14: As announced by the Springfield Lucky Horseshoes, Jamie Toole, the team's chief storyteller, will be stepping back from his role at the end of this season.
18: I want to stress to everyone that the team signed a 20-year lease to be here. That's a long-term plan for this organization, as well as the Quincy Doggy Paddlers and the Decatur Beanballers. For Melissa and I, as you know, probably we've been running pretty hard for almost 6 years now. Extremely gratifying. And, you know, as a family, you know, we got some things that we'd like to do and travel and see some family more during the summer months. And it seemed like this is the best time during this transition.
14: Toole was a guest in the WTAX Morning News Watch. News on the trade front that not everybody likes.
19: U.S. leaders have chosen not to renew the U.S.-Mexico-Canada agreement. The agreement among the three countries was negotiated and signed during the first Trump administration and was set for a joint review at the start of this month. Instead, the U.S. will continue negotiating with both countries until they reach new agreements with Mexico and Canada, or until the agreement terminates in 2036. The Trump administration has argued the decision is needed to address growing trade deficits with the two countries. A coalition of farm groups and individual farmers had called on President Trump to renew USMCA, which they say has meant increased exports to both countries.
14: WAND-TV agribusiness reporter Joe Ostrowski. Coming up, the battle over birth control. WTAX News Time 6.
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14: 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Weather on the nines from WAND-TV meteorologist Nick Patrick. Patchy fog this morning and then sunny and warm, high in the low 90s, heat index in the upper 90s. Clear tonight, patchy fog is possible early tomorrow morning. The low overnight in the low to mid 70s. The rest of the week, mostly sunny with highs in the 90s. Scattered storms are possible Friday afternoon. And then the weekend, a few clouds. A high Saturday and Sunday in the upper 80s. Repeating for Tuesday, July 14th, after the fog clears, sunny and warm, high in the low 90s, heat index closer to 100. 71 now. Governor Pritzker has signed a bill into law allowing minors to have easier access to contraception. Sponsors, including State Representative Dee Avalar, believe this law removes outdated language from a law adopted in 1970. WAND-TV's Mike Miletich reports.
0: Democrats say Illinois will not follow along with the national movement to stigmatize birth control use and spread misinformation. They stress that no young person should lose access to contraception because politicians decide they know better than patients and their healthcare providers.
1: When you don't know any better, you could go into a place where they'll probably try to low-key force you to continue with a pregnancy when you don't want to.
0: Mike Miletich, WAND News.
14: Downtown Springfield, Inc. has had an impressive response to the Artification Initiative. More art plus more people equals more shows.
22: Just from this first reception, we might have five shows lined up after this already. So just this first event has been a beacon. And I think that what that tells us is we're on the right path. We know that this is a path forward for revitalization downtown. It's exciting. It supports the people that we want to support, our residents. So yeah, we're going to move forward with that. And then further under artification, coming up, our mural program. We're starting that back up.
14: Jay Shanley of Downtown Springfield, Inc. was a guest on the WTAX Morning News Watch to discuss the Artification Initiative of DSI. I'm Dave Dahl on your number one for breaking news in the capital city, News Talk 93.9 and AM 1240, WTAX. 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
3: Thank you, Dave. 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It is almost 6:12 at the Morning News Watch, News Talk 93.9 and AM 1240, WTAX. We're in the WTAX eBolt Supply Studio. Got nuts? Later this morning, we'll talk with Amy Beadle of Visit Springfield and some others about a chance to help show love for the Illinois State Fair. We'll talk about that later. Plus, we'll also talk later with the Kidzeum. Their 8th birthday is being celebrated this weekend. And you can get to the party. We'll talk about that as well later this morning. But we move on right now with another check of agribusiness news with Jeff Nally.
23: Jeff Nally on the Cromwell Ag Radio Network, U.S. Department of Agriculture's weekly crop progress and condition report yesterday suggested some improvement in the nation's corn crop. 68% of corn rated good to excellent versus 67% a week ago. Of course, last year at this time, that was 74%. In Illinois, 40% of the crop is silking, and normally that's 45%. Indiana's at 26%, 3 points behind the five-year average of 29. Iowa has 38% of its crop silking. The five-year average there is 29%. Kentucky's at 71% silking compared to 55% for the five-year average. Minnesota, Missouri are both running ahead of the five-year average. The average for the nation is 30%, and we're at 34% right now. Soybean condition improved a point up to 65%. Last week was 64. Last year at this time, 70% of the crop was good to excellent. 47% of acres in Illinois are blooming. That's about even with the five-year average, 4 points behind last year. Indiana's at 36, behind a point of the five-year average. Kentucky's at 50%, normally 36. Minnesota at 63%, normally 46%. I'm Jeff Hanley.
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3: Wild Thrift and Sniff is always looking for donations. Clean out those closets and attics. 1633 North Dirksen Parkway. Thrift wild and sniff happy.
12: Temperatures will again warm very quickly here for today. Expect our highs to be in those upper 80s and low 90s, but the feels like temperatures here much closer to the upper 90s outside. So really feeling more like summer here. Winds out of the east, northeast, but they're pretty calm. Don't expect much relief from that wind. We'll be in the 70s tonight. With that WAND weather forecast, I'm meteorologist Nick Patrick.
3: In Springfield right now, sunny, maybe a tiny bit of fog, but not anything that should cause problems this morning. 71 degrees right now at 620. Time for a look at WTAX Sports. Mikey is on vacation this week. The All-Star break continuing. The Home Run Derby last night made Jordan Walker the first St. Louis Cardinal to win the Home Run Derby. Schwarber hit 11 homers during his 15-swing turn in the final round. Major League Baseball is facing a potential work stoppage over management's proposed salary cap. The current labor contract expires December 1st, and a lockout is expected. The proposal aims to reduce payroll disparities, but all-stars like Juan Soto, Bryce Harper, and Paul Skeens oppose it. They argue it would limit earnings and opportunities for young players. Negotiations began in May and will continue after the all-star break. Players are seeking expanded free agency and arbitration rights. Concerns are growing about a possible shortened or lost 2027 season. Philadelphia Phillies All-Star Bryce Harper says FanDuel Sportsbook had, quote, no right to use its logo on a cameo video he made. The Philadelphia Inquirer reported last week that Harper's video was sent to a fan with a gambling addiction. The fan, Terry Thompson, had wagered $18.5 million with FanDuel. Harper says he was unaware of FanDuel's intentions or Thompson's situation. The video was marked with FanDuel's logo, and Harper says he did not consent to this use. He addressed the issue on social media Monday, hours before the Home Run Derby. And of course, the All-Star game is tonight. Two games in WNBA basketball yesterday. Atlanta defeated Los Angeles 101-92. Minnesota defeated Phoenix 104-100. Two more games today. Portland travels to Connecticut while Washington plays at Toronto. And of course, the World Cup in soccer is continuing, and much more in the sports world that we'll get to throughout the morning. That's a look at WTAX Sports. It is 6:22. What's trending is next.
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3: 6:23 at the Morning News Watch. Thanks for joining us this morning. I'm Will Stevenson. Dave Dahl is in the newsroom. Dave, we'll have news again in about 7 minutes. Dave, in Anchorage, Alaska, a black bear wandered into a shopping mall, ate a peach, visited a barber shop, and then left all a personal gift before leaving.
14: Of course he did.
3: Here's one of the barbers talking about the black bear.
16: It was my first run-in with a bear. It was pretty scary. My coworker, who's cutting hair in front of me, she yelled, "Bear." I looked up from my phone, and the bear was walking into the barbershop right next to me. I could have pet it. It was that close. A couple people were going big to scare him out of the grocery store. He came back around to the barbershop again, but by that time, we were able to run back, lock the door, and then we were watching him from the window. And that's when he used the restroom in the hallway. It was pretty wild.
3: I mean, how often do you see a black bear in a shopping mall, Dave? It's not even Christmas yet. They're not even shopping.
14: Yeah, really. But I wanted to get some early deals.
3: No, yeah, problem. Exactly. But I guess that answers a question, though, about what bears do and don't do in the woods. Am I right?
14: We're in the mall.
3: Yeah.
14: Big celebration of Bastille Day. That's one of the stories we'll be bringing you in 5 minutes.
3: It's 6:25 at the Morning News Watch. Business news is in 2 minutes.

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5: I'm Nicole Murray with Your Money Now. JPMorgan Chase has reported a massive beat in equities trading, with revenue up 86% to $6 billion, or roughly $2.1 billion more than analysts had expected. It also saw a slight miss in fixed income, which was up 6% to $6.1 billion. That's just below the $6.2 billion Street Account had estimated. Tumbling oil prices in June are likely to provide some welcome good news for inflation, though it likely won't move the needle much for the Federal Reserve policymakers. Dow Jones economists expect the Consumer Price Index will show a decline of 0.2% for the month. That would put the headline rate at 3.8%. Treasury yields rose again this morning as traders' expectations for Federal Reserve interest rate hikes grow amid an increasingly fractured Middle East ceasefire. The key 10-year Treasury yield was more than one basis point higher at 4.622%. Futures are mixed as traders await inflation data. Dow futures down by more than 100 points. That's Your Money Now.
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2: 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Here's your WTAX Weather on the Nines forecast.
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4: Besides a little bit of patchy fog this morning, expect nothing but sunshine outside. It will be even hotter here, especially for the back half of the afternoon. We do expect that heat index in and around those upper 90s for today. And the clear skies are going to hang around tonight. Low 70s is it. The heat wave is really on here. We'll be in the 90s through Friday. With that WAND weather forecast, I'm meteorologist Nick Patrick.
3: A tiny bit of fog in some spots this morning. Otherwise, it is sunny and 71 degrees with humidity at 89%. Coming up in about 10 minutes, we'll remind you of a big recognition Springfield Memorial Hospital has received.
5: I'm Dave Dahl in the WTAX Wild Thrift and Sniff News Center. This should be a big business story of the day. JPMorgan Chase has posted a quarterly profit of nearly $17 billion. But first, more attacks in the Middle East are driving up oil prices. 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
6: ABC News, I'm Brian Clark. Oil prices are still rising as Brent crude is now more than $87 a barrel as the U.S. and Iran launch new attacks targeting each other. ABC's Karen Waz, the latest from Washington.
7: President Trump now vows the U.S. will control the Strait of Hormuz, and Trump now wants to charge a 20% fee on all cargo passing through it. He doesn't say how he would do that.
8: I want to be reimbursed because we're protecting a very rich portion of the world. We're spending money.
7: Trump's own Secretary of State, Marco Rubio, recently said such a plan would not be allowed under international law.
6: JPMorgan Chase has just reported profits of nearly $17 billion in the latest quarter, taking advantage of volatility connected to the war. The governor of New York today is expected to sign an order that would stop construction of big new data centers in the state for a year while regulatory framework is considered. This is ABC News.
5: WTAX News Time, 6:31. As news of Monday's killing of a man by ICE agents in Maine soaks in, the district attorney in Houston is formally launching an investigation into a similar incident in his city. ABC's Jim Ryan reports about the complicated process of gathering evidence.
9: In each fatal incident involving ICE agents, the federal government steps in and controls the investigation. Sean Teer, the district attorney in Houston, says he's hitting a brick wall as he looks into the killing last week of Lorenzo Salgado Araujo.
10: The federal government is not collaborating to this point with us in this investigation.
9: After months of negotiations, the Trump administration has provided evidence long sought by investigators looking into January's killing of ICE protesters Renee Good and Alex Pretty in Minneapolis. Jim Ryan, ABC News.
5: A temporary U.S. senator from South Carolina, succeeding her brother, the late Lindsey Graham, will be Darlene Graham Nordone. ABC News Capitol Hill correspondent Jay O'Brien on ABC's Start Here podcast with host Brad Melke talks about what's next.
11: President Trump moves forward without someone in his ear who is giving him critical advice. And at some instances, we're told, blunting some of the president's instincts, and at other places, encouraging the president. And so this will be fascinating to see how Trump moves forward without one of his closest advisors. And by the way, someone that he called like a member of the family. They were that close.
5: You got to wear a life jacket. That's the message from people in Ohio after a scary water rescue.
12: My first thought when I first flipped is you're going to die.
13: Ashlyn Monroe says she was trapped underwater for about 40 seconds before grabbing a branch and pulling herself up, the current pinning her against the trees.
12: It was scary. It was the scariest thing I've ever experienced.
13: A neighbor called 911 and firefighter Trenton Hogan swam across the rapids to reach her.
14: I introduced myself actually just like how you would a normal person at the grocery store, right? Hi, my name's Trenton. What's yours?
13: Hogan got her into a life jacket and his team was able to safely get her to dry land.
5: It's ABC's Sophie Flay. Steel Day celebrations in France take on a whole new meaning. First of its kind parade in Paris, troops from dozens of nations participating. No U.S. military members are marching today. Officials say the parade will highlight Europe's strategic reawakening. Coming up, let's talk artification. WTAX News Time.
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5: WTAX News Time, 6:35. As time goes on with life, roles will change. That's what's happening with the Springfield Lucky Horseshoes.
20: Well, I certainly don't think we've completed the vision here by any stretch. And in fact, I think the best days are ahead of Robin Roberts Stadium. I think the best days are ahead of the Horseshoes. I believe our ownership group is committed to a long-term vision, seeing that through. I think for me, it's more of just a little bit of a fatigue issue after, you know, going 6 years hard and traveling back and forth from home, being here in Springfield. We've lived here in Springfield the majority of the calendar years for this is the sixth year. So being back home in Florida and, you know, seeing some family and, you know, just making sure that maybe a little bit more balance in our lives. But I'm so proud of the foundation that we have with the Horseshoes.
5: Horseshoes chief storyteller Jamie Toole tells the WTAX Morning News Watch about the end of the season transition, and he steps back from his role. He and his wife will spending more time in Florida, which is home. The new Artification Initiative brings artists together with a new mural program announced by Downtown Springfield Incorporated. This is meant to keep downtown looking beautiful. Murals all around the city are to be restored to keep them bright and clean.
21: We have two murals downtown from 2015 and 17, and we're going to launch this mural program, right? You have to maintain, to keep this a valuable program, you have to maintain what you already have out there. So Troy Freeman's coming back in town. That Franklin Lloyd Wright mural on the back of 5th and Monroe, plus our Farmers Market mural, are getting a refresh. And then we're going to open that back up to other local artists, give them that opportunity to build and develop their experience and continue on with our mural program.
5: DSI's Jay Shanley spoke to the WTAX Morning News Watch to talk more about artification. I'm Dave Dahl on your number one for breaking news in the Capital City, News Talk 93.9 and AM 1240 WTAX. 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
3: All right, Dave, there's an influencer. What I wouldn't give to never have to describe somebody as an influencer ever again.
5: Well, you can use something else. You know a lot of words.
3: Some person named Catherine Ebbs is getting heat after mocking a, quote, small-town grocery store, which was called Tops Supermarket, in a viral video. Here's what she said.
22: All of our groceries for the next 4 days.
23: This is so small town vibes. It's not even funny.
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25: We don't even have a cart.
26: This is a simulation.
27: Here we go, I guess.
28: Their fruit does not look good. Like, all their fruit looks bad.
29: I just looked at Lauren. She's like, I'm stressed out.
30: I'm mad at Sam's. Sam's Club and I are not friends.
31: This is not good.
3: So basically, you had to go to an average everyday supermarket to get something you wanted, and you don't think it's any good.
5: Is this some kind of beloved supermarket that these are the only people making fun of it?
3: Well, Tops, I think, is a chain, if I remember correctly.
5: Okay.
3: I'm trying to think of why I remember that. I don't mean this the way it's going to sound, but I think... Wasn't the Tops the chain in, what was it, like Buffalo, New York or something a couple of years ago where a mass shooting took place?
5: I don't know, but in Colorado, there's one called King Soopers, and
3: yeah,
5: that's S-O-O-P-E-R-S, and they had a shooting there, too.
3: Yeah, there's a number of top supermarkets, at the very least, that I, if I can remember correctly, it's also referred to as Tops Friendly Markets, your neighborhood's.
5: Well, those people didn't sound very friendly.
3: Yeah, well, you know, so you had to go into a regular supermarket because you didn't want to go into Sam's Club because Sam's Club and I don't get along.

0: same when you're not here. I'll just say that. But yeah, build a bridge and get over it, lady.
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2: Temperatures will again warm very quickly here for today. Expect our highs to be in those upper 80s and low 90s, but the feels like temperatures here much closer to the upper 90s outside. So really feeling more like summer here. Winds out of the east, northeast, but they're pretty calm. Don't expect much relief from that wind. We'll be in the 70s tonight. With that WAND weather forecast, I'm meteorologist Nick Patrick.
0: Still a little fog in some spots, but the sun is rising. Going to be a nice day, albeit warm. 72 degrees, humidity right now at 88% at 641. This is the Morning News.
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0: News Watch. We are in the WTAX Ebolt Supply Studio. Got nuts. This topic, a conversation originally aired last Thursday. This is Topic A. On Thursdays, we talk with Memorial Health, find out what's happening with them, and what's happening with them is a pretty good piece of recognition they have. They've been redesignated under the Magnet program. We'll talk about that with Jennifer Bond, Vice President and Chief Nursing Officer at Memorial. Good morning. Welcome.
11: Good morning. Thanks for having us.
0: Thanks for coming in. Kim Yealy is also here. She's the Magnet Program Coordinator at Memorial. Good morning to you. Welcome.
12: Good morning. I'm so excited to be here.
0: What is, Kim or Jennifer, the Magnet Recognition Program first?
12: Yeah, I'll take that question.
0: Okay.
12: So the Magnet program is a national program, actually has turned international at this point, that awards hospitals recognition for the amazing nursing care that they have. And it's from the American Nursing Credentialing Center, the ANCC. And it has been in place for over 35 years now. And it really has become known as the gold standard for nursing practice and nursing care. It's a very rigorous evidence-based program. So it's not just an application or like a popularity award. You got to put in some work to be able to receive that recognition. So,
0: Jennifer, from your perspective, what made it that way? Why is it important to have such a designation?
11: Yeah, Magnet designation to me, I want to say, speaks to the heart of what care is about. It's about quality care outcomes, excellent patient experiences, but ultimately, it's about hospitals that excel in supporting their teams to do their very, very best work. And the Magnet program, while it looks at quality and certainly all of the critical elements that any patient would want when they are receiving care, it's really about a nursing team that is certified in their specialty. They know their practice inside and out. They have gotten advanced training. They have gotten advanced degrees. We have doctorally prepared nurses working at the bedside who are working on projects. It's about continuous improvement. It's a real great service to the community, and I just couldn't be more proud.

0: out. 20 years, Springfield's been memorial designated.
1: That is fantastic. But it, when you think about nursing, I mean, it's kind of beyond just saying, hey, I graduated from nursing school. Would that be fair to say?
0: Absolutely. Our magnet designation really reflects the high caliber of nursing excellence. And in fact, this designation, Kim and I were astounded. We got magnet with distinction. Ooh. It is a new recognition. It's like getting an A+ in the program. That's really how I equate it. And there are less than 100 hospitals in the entire country and internationally that have received that distinction status. And the reason we got it, we hit all the program standards, right? We met the mark. We knew we would. It's been 20 years. We knew we could achieve that. But it was the engagement. They did engagement scores with our nurses, and they've just said, we've never seen such autonomy, making decisions at the bedside, working with interprofessional colleagues. They just said, this is above and beyond. We can't believe it. And they gave us the distinction status. It was awesome.
1: Kim, what do you think really got that status for Memorial and that special designation? What did it, do you think?
2: I'm just going to piggy off of what Jen said. It was really about how well our nurses are engaged in their care and the practice. They truly care about our patients and our outcomes and making improvement. They come to us all the time with problems and saying, I want to fix this, and can you help me fix this? And we work with quality experts on making changes and improving care. And I really think the nurses appreciate the professional development opportunities that they have at Springfield Memorial to advance their education, their certification, to be involved in decisions with our interprofessional partners. That really sets us above and beyond other hospitals.
1: Jennifer, that has creeped into all sort of walks of our lives lately. Is continuing training once you're on the job, professional development, basically just continuing to be better and not just go through the motions every day.
0: Yeah, maintaining the status quo, right? We can't. We have to continue to keep working and excelling. And I just think one of the things that when they came on site, they come for 3 days. We send in an application, they come for 3 days. And one of the things they saw was our Memorial Learning Center. It's a state-of-the-art simulation center where we do our training. And they got to see our new graduate registered nurses with standardized patients, actors. These people come in from the community and they literally pretend to be patients, and they help train our nurses to interact, to deal with critical situations. And the magnet program got to see that in action in our sim center. And that was honestly one of the things they just really highlighted, what an asset to our community to have this learning center where not only nurses are getting trained, we've got SIU School of Medicine, resident physicians, so many people from the community use this center. It's a real bright spot.
1: How has nursing changed in the years you all have been at? Is it really having something like that simulation center that really does it, or is it something else?
0: I think those simulation centers are critical. You know, when we're dealing with rising acuity, people are more sick in the hospital. Yeah. You used to take care of a patient with a knee replacement. Kim, you were an orthopedic nurse,
2: yes,
0: right? And they were here for days. You know, 10 years before that, they were here for weeks, and now they go home same day.
1: I've been having problems with one of my knees lately. If you can help
0: talk to me about that later,
1: I appreciate that. Really, yeah, no, it was a really weird thing that happened over the weekend. But anyway, enough about me. I guess, how do I encapsulate this? What does that mean to A, the level of care, and B, to people that may need to come to the hospital, Kim?
2: Yeah. I think I just want our community to know that they can really find high specialized, high quality care close to home. You don't have to travel out of the state. You don't have to travel to Chicago. We have some of the best physician partners and other pharmacists and lab and therapists in the area, along with our nurses who really are highly specially trained. So you don't have to leave Central Illinois to get some really amazing care.
1: I think that's the one thing, Jennifer, that maybe I can wrap up on that I've said about our medical community here as a whole, although Memorial especially, is how amazing and how compassionate everybody is and how much people are willing to continue to learn when it comes to their jobs.
0: Yes, people care deeply. You know, healthcare workers, they went into whatever role it was, lab, pharmacy, nursing, because they just want to take care of people. And I think that's really what's at the heart of the nursing program is that we have an organization that empowers them to do that very important work.
1: And now that you've gotten this designation five consecutive times, you got to go for 10, right?
0: We got to do it. We're on it. Next designation, we're already working on it.
2: June 2030 is due, so.
1: and that's probably a process in itself, right? Is making mm-hmm. sure that you're up to the latest standards, I'm sure.
2: Yeah, so the designation is over 4 years, and so there are milestones that we have to meet along the way. So in 2028, we're going to have to submit, they call an interim report. So it's a very large report to show that we are still working on the program, we are still meeting our metrics, and an intent to apply, and lots more documents will be written in the next couple of years for our next designation.
1: Well, that is absolutely not all the work you have to lead up to that is wonderful, but the designation is fantastic, and we should be proud that we have hospitals in our communities that do things like this. Kim Yealy, Magnet Program Coordinator at Springfield Memorial Hospital, and Jennifer Bond, Vice President and Chief Nursing Officer at Memorial. Thank you so much both again for you. Can you do something about my jaw too, apparently? I can't speak all of a sudden. Thank you so much again. Congratulations, and thanks for keeping up that level of care for our community. This is terrific.
0: Thank you.
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4: Besides a little bit of patchy fog this morning, expect nothing but sunshine outside. It will be even hotter here, especially for the back half of the afternoon. We do expect that heat index in and around those upper 90s for today. And the clear skies are going to hang around tonight. Low 70s is it. The heat wave is really on here. We'll be in the 90s through Friday. With that WAND weather forecast, I'm meteorologist Nick Patrick.
1: 73 degrees, a little fog, but mostly sunny at 6:52. 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Jordan Walker made baseball history last night by becoming the first St. Louis Cardinal to win the Home Run Derby.
5: One more to tie, two to win it. Shots on the board with a home run right here. Is that enough? Jordan Walker wins it!
6: Come on, baby!
1: 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The All-Star game is tonight.
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9: This is Dave Dahl in the WPAX Wild Kristen Smith News Center. Coming up at the top of the hour, more attacks in the Middle East drive up oil prices. Cyclosporiasis, it's a word we'd all better learn how to pronounce. It's touched about 200 Illinoisans so far. These stories and more are coming up at the top of the hour. That's 6 minutes away.
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11: They can just be so vicious and so vile. 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
2: 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Here's your WTAX Weather on the Nines forecast.
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0: Some patchy fog this morning, otherwise sunny and warm today. High in the low 90s, could feel like it's in the upper 90s. Patchy fog returning tonight, low in the low to mid 70s. Sunny the rest of the week with highs in the 90s. Maybe some scattered storms possible Friday afternoon. Currently in Springfield, sunny but a little foggy.
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2: From ABC News, I'm Brian Clark. Targets in the Middle East struck by Iranian missiles as oil prices continue to soar. The U.S.-Iran ceasefire continues to deteriorate. The U.S. struck targets in Iran overnight. ABC's Mary Bruce has the latest from the White House.
3: After Iran announced it's closing down the critical waterway, the president now reinstating the U.S. blockade of Iranian ports. Going even further, Trump declaring the U.S. will soon become, quote, the guardian of the Hormuz Strait, and announcing plans to charge a 20% fee on all cargo that passes through it.
4: We're spending money, and so what we've done is we are going to be reimbursed for protection.
3: That plan directly contradicts what his own Secretary of State, Marco Rubio, said just days ago. The charging a fee would violate international law.
2: New York's imposing a one-year moratorium on the construction of all new large data centers in the state. It's a different story in Louisiana, where Meta's more than doubling the size of its data center in Richland Parish. Governor Jeff Landry touting the economic benefits.
5: It's going to create 7,500 construction jobs, more than 1,000 permanent high-paying jobs, nearly 1,900 additional indirect jobs.
2: Witnesses to Monday's deadly shooting involving an ICE agent in Maine are talking about what they saw. ABC's Victor Oquendo's on the scene in Biddeford, Maine.
6: This morning, growing outrage after an ICE agent shot and killed someone who was not the target they were pursuing for the second time in less than a week, this time in Maine. Daniel Boucher says he saw agents pull the driver out.
7: He put him on the ground, and I heard the young man say, "I tried to stop." Clearly heard him say that.
6: Boucher says one ICE agent claimed the man tried to run him over.
2: More than 125 million people in the U.S. are under various heat alerts. Heat records are possible today in cities like Rapid City, Fargo, and Grand Forks.
8: That'll be 84.52.
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2: South Carolina Governor Henry McMaster announced the replacement to fill the seat of Senator Lindsey Graham following his death over the weekend.
13: Lindsey took care of his little sister in years long departed. It's my honor to ask his little sister, Darlene Graham, to finish his work for him now.
2: She is expected to be sworn in today. State Republicans will hold a special primary next month to choose a new candidate for the ballot in November's election. The man who headed the Uvalde School District police force on the day a gunman killed 19 students and two teachers is back in court today.
14: Former Uvalde Schools Police Chief Pete Arredondo is to stand trial early next year on charges that he endangered the lives of students and staff at Robb Elementary School by not responding quickly enough to the 2022 mass shooting there. Arredondo wants 19 Border Patrol agents who were at the scene with him to testify at his trial, but Customs and Border Protection has resisted. Arredondo will make his case today before a federal judge. Jim Ryan, ABC News, Dallas.
2: Wisconsin's Lieutenant Governor Sarah Rodriguez is running for governor and says she fired her campaign manager after discovering the campaign has far less money than she thought.
15: Because I was continually getting inaccurate reports from my campaign finance person, from my campaign manager.
2: She says she is staying in the race ahead of the August 11th primary. She called the problem a bump in the road. I'm Brian Clark, ABC News.
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17: 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Sunny, warm, high in the low 90s, heat index in the upper 90s, and 74 now. Good morning, I'm Dave Dahl in the WTAX Wild Thrift and Sniff News Center. Explosive diarrhea is the main symptom of cyclosporiasis. Cyclosporiasis, a disease you can catch when you eat fresh fruit or vegetables containing a certain parasite. WAND-TV's Carly Broncoma reports with Memorial Urgent Care Clinical Director Dr. Anna Ritchie and HSHS St. Mary's Infectious Disease Specialist Dr. Jignesh Modi.
18: Cyclosporiasis isn't new, but a recent spike in cases is bringing it to the spotlight.
19: This year, we're seeing a lot more numbers, a lot higher, like bigger outbreak than we have in previous years.
18: The illness can bring a wide variety of symptoms.
20: Abdominal cramps, diarrhea, which is like multiple watery diarrhea. And then usually when you are very dehydrated, then a lot of symptoms are related to dehydration, like you feel very tired, very fatigued, you don't feel like eating anything.
18: Doctors can prescribe an antibiotic for cyclosporiasis if you get sick. The virus can last several weeks. Carly Broncoma, WAND News.
17: 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He tells WTAX Morning News Watch, future will continue to get brighter for the baseball community and Robin Roberts Stadium. August 1st, Women's Pro Baseball League takes the field.
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17: 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That story just ahead. 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
17: 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WAND-TV meteorologist Nick Patrick. Sunny and warm, high in the low 90s, heat index in the upper 90s. Clear tonight, patchy fog is possible early tomorrow morning. Low tonight in the low to mid 70s. The rest of the week, mostly sunny, the highs in the 90s, with scattered storms possible Friday afternoon. For the weekend, a few clouds, highs in the upper 80s. Again for Tuesday, July 14th, sunny and warm, high in the low 90s, heat index closer to 100. 74 now. Access to birth control is the subject of a new law, specifically young people's access. WAND-TV's Mike Miletich has more with State Representatives Dee Avalar and Travis Weaver.
0: The law states minors can consent to receive contraceptive services or supplies without permission from another person. That means minors will be able to ask for birth control from doctors, advanced practice registered nurses, physician assistants, and pharmacists. Sponsors say access to contraception is an essential way for young people to take control of their lives and futures.
3: What is outdated here is that our contraception statute still reflects an older category-based framework tied to things like marriage, pregnancy, parenthood referral, or serious health hazard, rather than a clear statement of access.
0: Republicans say parents should be involved in any discussion about birth control. They also argue the law could harm many young girls across the state.
4: This is really sad. There's women that I care deeply about struggling to get pregnant because they were put on birth control at age 14 at a time when their doctor was ignorant on the issue, as were the parents in their lives. Now we're so much smarter about this, but we're not allowing adults to be present in the room at the time when their child is making that decision.
0: WAND News.
17: Well, the U.S. is not renewing the U.S.-Mexico-Canada trade agreement.
23: A coalition of farm groups and individual farmers had called on President Trump to renew USMCA, which they say has meant increased exports to both countries. The National Pork Producers Council issued a statement reading, in part, quote, "Ensuring USMCA remains intact is vital to continuing the mutually beneficial trading relationships U.S. pork enjoys with both Canada and Mexico. While we would have liked to have seen immediate renewal of the USMCA, U.S. pork producers appreciate Ambassador Jameson Greer's commitment to staying at the negotiating table with Mexico and Canada to make sure U.S. pork's market access is preserved."
17: WAND-TV agribusiness reporter Joe Ostrowski. Springfield has some pretty busy businessmen. Not only is Jay Shanley of Levitt Amp and Downtown Springfield, Inc. putting on concerts in the Y Block, but DSI has announced Artification.
24: So we announced our Artification initiative. Artification to us is really kind of a blanket term. Under this announcement, Artification, we've got three programs that we're starting back up. The first one is our art pop-up series. We just did this Saturday after the farmer's market. We pivoted and started our art pop-up series. We partnered with Haxel's for the space. Bloom Wine Bar and Florals came in and helped provide some food and beverage. But we had artist Terry Moore.
17: Shanley spoke to the WTAX Morning News Watch. I'm Dave Dahl on your number one for breaking news in the capital city. 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
25: This is the Morning News Watch, News Talk 93.9 and AM 1240 WTAX. Thanks for joining us on this Tuesday morning. It's what I get for trying to multitask. I'm Will Stevenson in the WTAX Wild Thrift and Sniff News Center. I'm not in the Wild Thrift and Sniff News Center. Dave Dahl is in the Wild Thrift and Sniff News Center.
17: Yeah, get out of here.
25: Yeah, sorry. I got so used to being in there last week while you were gone that it just came out of my brain. I'm in the WTAX Ebolt Supply Studio. Got nuts. I was multitasking, so that's where my brain was getting mixed up today.
17: A lot of that going around.
25: Yeah, well, you know, it's all right. It happens. Coming up later this hour, Amy Beadle from Visit Springfield, among others, will join us to talk about supporting the Illinois State Fair in a contest. That could mean that the state fair could end up being referred to as the best in the free world or something like that.
17: Yeah, well, we already know how great it is.
25: We do, yeah. Do other countries have state fairs like we do?
17: I don't know.
25: In America? I don't know. So maybe it is the free world. I don't know. So, well, at any event, we'll talk to...
17: If your fair is better, come down to the station.
25: Yeah.
17: Show us.
25: My multitasking has just confused me again for a second, but that's okay. I just got a message telling me that I needed to reshare something that has been awfully popular on our Capital City Now Facebook page.
17: What is that?
25: Well, if it's already still popular, then I don't need to reshare it. Oh, it was the story from last week that you missed, Dave, that that residents in the Waverly area are suing Sangamon County and the Sangamon County Board over the data center proposal. In short, they say that part of the resolution that was approved was misdated, and there were some other details that were wrong about it. And the county defends itself saying everything we believe was done the right way. But that has been getting a lot of traction on social media since we shared that last week.
5: Okay.
25: And on my social media planner, a note popped up that's saying, this is getting a lot of attention. You should share it again.
5: Yeah.
25: No. I have more news than just the data center in Waverly. I mean, come on.
5: What's wrong with sharing it again? Wouldn't more people see it?
25: Well, a lot of people are seeing it now because I just got another reaction to it again today. So it tells me that I don't need to share it again. It did get a lot of comments and a lot of reactions, though, the first time. So I don't want to reinvent the wheel. You know what I mean? No?
5: You know, I guess this isn't my turf.
25: Yeah, I don't think we should do it again. But that's
5: that would be your decision.
25: As editor-in-chief of CapitalCityNow.com, I declare that everything is just fine the way it is.
5: If you missed it the first time, too bad.
25: Well, if you missed it the first time, just go to the Capital City Now Facebook page and scroll and scroll and scroll and scroll until you see the graphic and the link to the story again.
5: Yeah. I see why am I?
25: Yes, thank you.
5: Tough.
25: Yeah, we're not, by the way, this is not the all request news hour, so I'm not I'm not inclined to do any story again that we did days ago. I don't care what social media tells me. Social media is the can be the worst. Although it got a lot of reactions and a lot of comments and shares, but if you look at the stories that are actually being clicked on and read right now on CapitalCityNow.com, it's not at the top of the list. The top of the list, the top trending story at the moment on Capital City Now is our story from yesterday about the fountain on 66 closing.
5: Mm.
25: So, you know, data's overrated, I guess is what I'm saying. In one respect, the fountain's a big deal. In the other respect, the data center's a big deal. Along with energy legislation that the governor signed, the shindig that Black Lives Matter hosted over the weekend. Story with Sante Massey was clicked on and read a lot and shared by Sante Massey, for which I appreciate. If there is someone... And we interviewed him on Friday after the announcement last week of the formation of the Massey Community Action Network. If there is not a person on this planet that works harder and shows how much he cares about something, you would be hard-pressed to find somebody harder working and hard and more caring than Sante Massey, I think. Since the passing of his cousin 2 years ago, and especially last week now since this formation of the Massey Community Action Network happened.
5: And we're looking at yet another bid by former Deputy Sean Grayson to get out.
25: Mm-hmm. That was part of it. That's the story that's being, it's one of our top trending stories online right now, is that Sante Massey said, I think almost exactly, if you do the crime, you should do the time. Regardless of whatever medical problems Sean Grayson may have.
5: Although, yeah, his case is he doesn't have much time left.
25: Yeah, and that's, I think, kind of what a state law was kind of, what he's kind of using, a law that would allow people who are dying in prison to not die in prison. And I understand the sort of humanity aspect of that, but does that mean that he doesn't get to atone for his sins, if you will?
5: No,
25: I don't
5: that's
25: know.
5: What the Prisoner Review Board is for.
25: Yeah, that is. And Sante Massey also upset, by the way, that the Prisoner Review Board hearing with Sean Grayson is going to be closed. So if you were planning on going to that, you can't, unfortunately. So
5: it's July 31st.
25: That's right. So we'll see what happens.
5: That's the day you will not
25: there.
5: Be witnessing the prisoner review board.
25: That is correct. Yes. So there you go. But anyway, go to our Facebook page. See all the stories we share there. Go to our CapitalCityNow.com website. See all the stories that are up there. And there's also a section for stories that are trending. That means they're getting clicked on the most, including a story we shared last week through our news partners at WAND of a family whose loved one was killed and a part of his body turned up dismembered and turned up in Lake Mattoon. That was, if that doesn't have a true crime podcast written all over it, my gosh, I don't know what does.
5: It's gruesome.
25: Very much so. And that and some other stories. A lot of it is somewhat criminal in nature one way or another. But the last in the list of top trending stories is the pick the Chicago White Sox got in the Major League Baseball draft over the weekend from his name is they drafted Rock Chulosky.
5: Wow.
25: So White Sox.
5: I think we all saw that coming.
25: Yeah, I think so. But, you know, of course, the story from the AP was, how do you pronounce Chulosky?
5: Good question.
25: That's a great question. But there you go. So definitely we have some White Sox fans in this area interested in what the Sox are doing. So there you go. All kinds of things you can see when you go to our website at CapitalCityNow.com.
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6: I'm Nicole Murray with Your Money Now. U.S. consumer inflation likely slowed in June, but that would probably offer little comfort to households or rule out an interest rate increase from the Federal Reserve this year. Reuters economists predict the consumer price index increased by 3.8% in the 12 months through June. President Trump's plan to impose a 20% fee on cargo passing through the Strait of Hormuz is threatening the global oil surplus, especially if renewed fighting shuts the key waterway again. Analysts say the proposed levy matters less for its direct costs than for what it signals, a heightened risk that disruptions to shipping through the strait could lead to supply shortages. Chances that the Federal Reserve will hike rates at its July meetings are rising. CME's FedWatch tool now estimates there's a more than 46% chance that the central bank raises interest rates by 25 basis points. On prediction market platform Kalshi, the chances are at 36%. Futures are mixed after IBM warns that earnings will not reach expectations. That's Your Money Now.
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2: 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Here's your WTAX Weather on the Nines forecast.
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4: Besides a little bit of patchy fog this morning, expect nothing but sunshine outside. It will be even hotter here, especially for the back half of the afternoon. We do expect that heat index in and around those upper 90s for today. And the clear skies are going to hang around tonight. Low 70s is it. The heat wave is really on here. We'll be in the 90s through Friday. With that WAND weather forecast, I'm meteorologist Nick Patrick.
3: But not totally oppressive heat this time around, just slightly oppressive. 73 degrees and sunny, a little fog in some areas, humidity 87%. We'll talk about the Illinois State Fair and how you can show it some love in about 10 minutes on the Morning News Watch.
5: And they're all in the WTAX file. Grifton Smith News. Top stories, bottom of the hour from ABC. Oil prices up again amid new attacks in the Middle East. 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
6: ABC News, I'm Brian Clark. More attacks from both sides of the Middle East. Iran and the U.S. have launched strikes, and oil prices up again this morning. Javed Ali is a former senior director for counterterrorism on the National Security Council.
7: It seems like we're almost back to where things were on February 28th to the middle of April, when every day both Iran and the United States, and back then Israel, were conducting hundreds of strikes against each other. And I think what we're seeing now, this is a battle of wills. Months into that post-February 28th opening salvos.
6: About 125 million people in the U.S. facing high heat today as a new summer heat wave pushes across the country. New York's governor is set to sign off on a one-year moratorium on building new data centers statewide above a certain size. It would be the first restriction of its kind in the country. This is ABC News.
5: WTAX News Time, 7:31. After the unexpected death of longtime U.S. Senator Lindsey Graham, the governor of South Carolina has appointed Graham's sister to fill the seat for the rest of the term. President Trump had said he wanted Darlene Graham Nordone to be the temporary replacement in the Senate ahead of a special election in November.
8: Lindsey has always been there for me, and now I will be there for him. Now, to Lindsey, I miss you more than I can even put into words, but I'm going to do this. I got it.
5: The senator-to-be spoke to reporters Monday. For the second time in a week, a person is shot dead by ICE agents. Elected leaders in Maine say federal immigration authorities were involved in a fatal shooting in Biddeford on Monday. Witnesses say a man pulled out of a vehicle and was killed. ABC News Chief Justice Correspondent Pierre Thomas on ABC's Start Here podcast with host Brad Melke.
9: ICE has put out a statement late on Monday evening in which they're describing an incident where they were looking for a undocumented or person that they were trying to deport who was at a specific address. They had information and that a person left that address that ended up somehow interacting with them in a way that they felt was aggressive and that shots were fired.
5: ICE shooting in Maine happened a week after a deadly ICE shooting in Houston. Growing opposition to a major Hollywood merger, Arizona is joining a dozen states in suing to block Paramount's takeover of Warner Brothers Discovery. The California Attorney General Rob Bonta.
10: It would result in higher prices, lower content quality, and fewer movies and TV shows.
5: Paramount says the lawsuit is wrong on the facts and the law, arguing the merger is needed to better compete with the streaming giants. A Democrat in the race for governor of Wisconsin has terminated her campaign manager after she says the campaign found hundreds of thousands of dollars in campaign finance discrepancies. Lieutenant Governor Sarah Rodriguez says they discovered contributions had been double counted or expenses undercounted, leaving the campaign with far less money than she thought. And she's asked why it took 6 months to get to this point.
11: because I was continually getting inaccurate reports from my campaign finance person, from my campaign manager.
5: The race includes five Democrats and Republican Representative Tom Tiffany. The Democratic primary in Wisconsin is August 11th. 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WTAX News Time, 734.
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17: Just from this first reception, we might have five shows lined up after this already. So just this first event has been a beacon. And I think that what that tells us is we're on the right path. We know that this is a path forward for revitalization downtown. It's exciting. It supports the people that we want to support, our residents. So yeah, we're going to move forward with that. And then further under artification, coming up, our mural program, we're starting that back up.
5: Jay Shanley of Downtown Springfield Incorporated was a guest on the WTAX Morning News Watch. As announced by the Springfield Lucky Horseshoes, the team's chief storyteller, Jamie Toole, will be backing off his role after this season ends.
18: I want to stress to everyone that the team signed a 20-year lease to be here. That's a long-term plan for this organization, as well as the Quincy Doggy Paddlers and the Decatur Beanballers. For Melissa and I, as you know, probably we've been running pretty hard for almost 6 years now. Extremely gratifying. And you know, as a family, you know, we got some things that we'd like to do and travel and see some family more during the summer months. And it seemed like this is the best time during this transition.
5: Will appeared on the WTAX Morning News Watch. News on the trade front that not everybody likes.
19: U.S. leaders have chosen not to renew the U.S.-Mexico-Canada agreement. The agreement among the three countries was negotiated and signed during the first Trump administration and was set for a joint review at the start of this month. Instead, the U.S. will continue negotiating with both countries until they reach new agreements with Mexico and Canada, or until the agreement terminates in 2036. The Trump administration has argued the decision is needed to address growing trade deficits with the two countries. A coalition of farm groups and individual farmers had called on President Trump to renew USMCA, which they say has meant increased exports to both countries.
5: It's WAND-TV agribusiness reporter Joe Ostrowski. I'm Dave Dahl, and you're number one for breaking news in the capital city. 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
3: All right, Dave, I would not be a responsible human being if I didn't tell you what else was happening today, in addition to the fact that today, as we mentioned earlier, is National Tape Measure Day.
5: Right.
3: And as always, tape measure responsibly. Today is also Cow Appreciation Day.
5: Well, that should be every day.
3: Well, sure. And Chick-fil-A, of course, celebrating by, I think, giving you free food if you show up in a cow costume or something at Chick-fil-A today.
5: Wow.
3: So there you go. Perhaps more importantly to me, because I consider this to be one of America's greatest foods, today is National Mac and Cheese Day.
5: Hmm.
3: I think mac and cheese, by the way, were going to replace Joey on the Morning News Watch had I not come up.
5: Really?
3: Yeah.
5: Nice.
3: Exactly. Just look at the look at the application pool there.
5: Oh, my.
3: But perhaps the most important thing we could note that today is National Nude Day.
5: It should be every day, too.
3: Yeah, how revealing.
5: Yeah, hold on a second.
3: But do not get National Nude Day and National Mac and Cheese Day mixed up, because you don't want to be nude while you're boiling the water for your mac and cheese. I'm just saying, it's a matter of safety. So as always, mac and cheese responsibly, and of course, nude responsibly as well.
5: Now, what if you had a stack of mac and cheese boxes and wanted to see how tall it was? You'd probably get a tape measure.
3: I don't know. Depends on if you need a tape measure on National Nude Day. You know what I mean?
5: Oh, my. I hadn't thought of that, but obviously you have.
3: Yeah, well, you know, that's because I'm a 12-year-old at heart. What can I say? But mac and cheese is the greatest, one of the greatest foods of all time.
5: Well, no argument here.
3: I will have to consume some today in order to celebrate, but I will probably keep my clothes on, you know, for safety purposes.
5: I'll take your word for it.
3: Thank you.
2: 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Here's your WTAX weather on the 9s.

0: And more like summer here. Winds out of the east, northeast, but they're pretty calm. Don't expect much relief from that wind. We'll be in the 70s tonight. With that WAND weather forecast, I'm meteorologist Nick Patrick.
1: Apparently, it's also the first ever SpongeBob Day today. So, you know, put that in your calendar.
2: We haven't had one until now?
1: No, we haven't, much to my surprise. But, yeah, you know, I think they'd still make you wear a swimsuit if you go to Bikini Bottom.
2: On National Nude Day, they don't observe it there?
1: I wouldn't think so. Okay. SpongeBob is still a kid, isn't he?
2: This is going to make my head explode.
1: Yeah. Yeah. Patrick, I know, is definitely a kid. All right. Anyway, 73 degrees, probably a bit warmer than that right now. I'm right. It is up to 78 with sunshine, maybe still a little bit of fog in spots. 7:41 at the Morning News Watch. We'll talk about the State Fair coming up.
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1: WTAX, the Morning News Watch is in the WTAX eBolt Supply Studio. Got nuts? This is Topic A. I'm Will Stevenson. Glad you're here this morning. We're talking about the Illinois State Fair, more specifically something that you can do to help make the Illinois State Fair the greatest in all the land, you might say. We'll explain that. Amy Beadle is here with Visit Springfield. Good morning.
12: Good morning.
1: Glad
12: good morning.
1: To have you.

0: And that's Rebecca Clark, the person in charge of the state fair and everything around the state fair grounds. It's all you, right?
1: We have a great team.
0: Okay, good. I just wanted to make sure we got to show some love to them, too. But glad to have you this morning.
1: Thank you.
0: Welcome. So I think we already know that the Illinois State Fair is the greatest state fair in the free world, but we need to let everybody else know about that,
1: absolutely.
0: Don't we?
1: Yes, absolutely. Jackie? And now is the chance to do it. USA Today 10 Best Readers poll is asking America for their vote on what is the best state fair in the nation. And we may be a little bit biased here, but we think that Illinois earns that top spot, but we need your help to do it.
0: What do you think, just from the standpoint of having something that's worthy of voting on, what makes a good state fair, Becky, do you think in your mind? Is it basically everything we have, or is it an intangible? Is it a combination of things, do you think?
1: Well, I like to tell people that I'm kind of the target demographic for the state fair. I'm a mom with four small kids.
0: Oh my gosh.
1: I plan this family's vacations. So I'm looking for things that are affordable, family friendly, and relevant and entertaining. And I think the Illinois State Fair has that. You know, we are the most affordable state fair in the entire Midwest. I haven't looked nationwide, but I know in the Midwest, the most affordable state fair. So, lots of things. And the ripple effect that the state fair has on our state and local community is just monumental. And so right now is the time to vote. You can vote once a day on that poll and get us up to number one. How great would it be to have those bragging rights?
0: Amy, talk about that sort of monumental aspect of the state fair. This was going to be a big year anyway because of Route 66, but the state fair just makes it that much bigger every year, doesn't it?
2: It really does. And our tourism draw this year is expected to be, the largest we've ever seen. We've been on a trajectory increasing that every year. But this year with the America 250, with the centennial for Route 66, we expect the traffic to continue and we expect the state fair to be no different. Upwards of, where are we at? Almost 800,000 or so people come to that. There's not many events in the city of Springfield that draw that kind of headcount, as well as the economic engine that it is, not only for Springfield, but for the entire state's economy. And the concerts that they put on are just, you know, top tier, and some free events that happen. The affordability is something we push from a tourism aspect, that Springfield is very easy to get around, easy to get to, and family friendly and affordable when you get here. And the state fair is just a huge marker for that. So
0: I believe your boss, Scott Dahl, estimated as many as 500 million people coming. Have I overstated that too much, perhaps? Maybe a little bit?
2: Yeah, so our economic impact dollar-wise for tourism has been reaching about 600 million, so
0: that's
2: over
0: crazy.
2: A half a billion. People-wise, will be in, you know, several million will be here this year for visitation. And they come out of Chicago internationally. We're seeing tons of people here for Route 66, and our fairgrounds sits on historic Route 66, as we all know. So this contest, really, we are going to win this contest, and we need the help of your listeners, because you can vote every single day, once a day, till July 27th, and we are currently in 8th, so we've got work to do, people, and we need your help, because we want to be able to say on August 5th to August 13th, when the fair starts, you are coming to the number one fair in the nation.
1: Absolutely.
0: And Becky, it's Illinois. We can vote more than once on some things if we want, don't we?
1: Yes. Amy's been talking all morning about ballot stuffing.
2: Every account you have, if you have multiple email accounts, get on them. Vote from every one of
1: them. Tell your mama, tell your friends, tell your neighbor, tell your dog.
2: Get your dog an account.
1: Yes.
0: Now,
1: let's
0: if
1: go.
0: Anybody is listening and hears the words ballot stuffing, that is not what we are talking about.
2: No.
0: We're talking about voting for the best state fair, and that's it. You can't vote and ballot stuff any other way.
2: No. Just this contest. Only this contest.
1: This contest.
2: We should be very clear, both of us, about that.
0: Yes. You vote once on everything else except this.
2: Correct.
0: So how do we vote, Becky?
1: So you have been gracious to be able to put this poll up on your website.
0: We will.
1: And it's also, you see, also Google USA Today Readers Best State Fair. But Amy's got it on her LinkedIn pages. You can find it anywhere. Vote once a day, every day through July 27th.
2: Winning, you know me, Will.
0: July 27th.
1: We are winning. We want to
0: win. That's 2 weeks away. So we need to, we're down to the nitty gritty here already.
1: Yeah. Yes. But we can do it. We can do it.
2: If everyone in Springfield votes once a day till July 27th, we will win this contest.
1: I mean, we have some tough competition here. Yes. Like, Des Moines has a population that exceeds us. So
0: Des Moines?
1: We've got some work to do, but I believe in Springfield, Sangamon County, and I believe we can do this.
2: Yes, because we are up. Here's our goal. We got to beat Iowa.
0: The only reason I've ever stopped in Des Moines is for a cheesecake factory. But that's, I don't have any other reason to go to Iowa, let alone for a state fair.
1: You can come to Springfield.
0: Missouri, who cares about Missouri?
1: You can
0: Missouri
1: come to
0: state
1: Springfield.
0: Fair.
2: That's right.
0: Wisconsin, you can get cheese anytime you want.
2: That's right.
0: You
2: that's
0: know?
2: Right. We challenge everyone. Help us win this. We do not want to come in second. We need to be in first.
0: Indiana? Nobody likes Indiana.
1: It's a great year to come in first.
0: Paducah? Who wants to go all the way to Paducah? Nobody.
2: Nope. Here, Springfield. We're
0: all right.
2: It.
0: All right. Maybe, perhaps I've overstated the case here just a little bit. But one more time, Becky, where can folks go in addition to CapitalCityNow.com and on social media and all over the place?
1: You can find the poll on USA Today's 10 Best Readers' Choice Awards and any of our lovely websites and social media pages here. Vote once a day.
0: Speaking of getting down to the nitty-gritty, it's almost fair time. Still finishing touches, I think, and things
1: think
0: probably working on.
1: 30 days out.
0: Oh,
1: 30
0: my gosh.
1: Days out. Wow.
0: I still contend it was just January.
1: I know.
0: But that's
1: my kids just got out of school, I swear.
2: I know it.
0: And now they're going to get back into school and won't be able to get back out to go to the state fair.
1: Well,
0: right?
1: No, that's not true. There's plenty of time to visit. I told my kids this the other day. Yes, you're going back to school on Monday, but there are plenty of days to come out to the Illinois State Fair.
0: There you
2: yes.
0: go. That's
2: and
0: fair.
2: Evenings.
1: Yes, come out for dinner.
2: Yes.
1: We have great $5 food items, like very affordable stuff. So come on out for dinner.
0: I think you just made Dave's jaw end up agape there at $5 food.
1: $5
0: so there you
1: fix.
0: Go.
1: $5 fix. In the Reich Pavilion all day, every day, you can get a $5 food item.
0: $5,
1: $3
0: Dave.
1: In the Village of Cultures all day, every day. There's a food item at every booth.
0: I think Dave goes out every year, though, for the beer tasting. So, there's that, too. But we'll talk more about that a little bit closer to the State Fair. Rebecca Clark, State Fair Manager, and Amy Beadle of Visit Springfield. Thank you for coming in this morning.
2: Thanks for having us.
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2: Thank you, Will.
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0: Sunny and warm, low 90s today. Clear, patchy fog tonight. Low in the low to mid 70s. Sunny tomorrow, mid 90s. 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It is 77 now. 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
5: New numbers show inflation's cooled off a bit in June. What's not cooled off? The weather. 125 million Americans will be feeling it from coast to coast. These stories and more are coming up at the top of the hour.
6: From ABC News Tech Trends. Waze is adding some new features. For one, the GPS app will now have a special mode for motorcycle riders, which will factor in shortcuts for bikers, as well as calling out hazards like potholes or raised crosswalks. Waze is also announcing some new AI features. According to the company, you'll be able to search for your destination using your voice, with Google's Gemini model responding. Electric vehicle sales are up, according to a new report from Cox Automotive. Car makers moved just under 250,000 EVs between April in June, marking a more than 14% increase over Q1. However, that's still more than 20% below where things were a year ago before the expiration of the federal government's EV tax credit. And the European Union is weighing new restrictions on how kids in Europe use social media. Commission President Ursula von der Leyen receiving a report recommending the EU ban kids under 13 from using the platforms. With Tech Trends, I'm Mike Dubusky, ABC News.
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2: 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Here's your WTAX Weather on the Nines forecast.
3: 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Thrift wild and sniff happy. Sunny and warm today, high in the low 90s. Heat index upper 90s. Tonight, patchy fog. Low in the low to mid 70s. Sunny and 90s again tomorrow. Right now, sunny, a little foggy, and 81 degrees.
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4: From ABC News, I'm Brian Clark. Inflation cooled off slightly in June, dropping to 3.5%, according to the latest Consumer Price Index from the Department of Labor.
5: The June number follows a May in which year-over-year inflation surged 4.2%. The decline last month came as fuel prices, which had soared after the onset of the U.S.-Iran war, fell back on the prospect of an end to the conflict. Now that hostilities have ramped back up, economists expect to see inflation rise again.
4: That's ABC's Jim Ryan, and the ramp up in the Middle East saw another night of U.S. strikes on Iran. ABC's Mary Bruce has the latest from the White House.
6: The U.S. launching a new round of strikes against Iran as the war is now clearly back on. For 5 hours, the U.S. striking Iranian military targets, including coastal defense systems and missile and drone sites. Iran responding, striking 2 tankers in the Strait of Hormuz. Bahrain and Jordan also confirming they intercepted a number of Iranian missiles overnight.
4: Supreme Court Justices Elena Kagan and Amy Coney Barrett will testify before House and Senate subcommittees today as the Supreme Court seeks an increase in spending on its security. This is a rare Capitol Hill appearance. It'll be the first time justices testify since 2019. Tens of millions of people across the country will be feeling literal heat today, says ABC's Kana Whitworth.
7: Multiple cities throughout the West have already shattered their all-time heat records, and Salt Lake City is one of them. Cities across this country are opening up cooling centers. I'm told that here in Salt Lake, it's the largest rollout of cooling centers in history. This historic heat wave is changing how first responders protect their citizens and themselves.
4: The fatal shooting by federal immigration agents of a man in Maine is under investigation. Senator Angus King of Maine says the 26-year-old was not the intended target of the shooting. You're listening to ABC News.
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4: The painful digestive condition, cyclopsoriasis, continues to spread, and ABC medical correspondent Dr. Darian Sutton says that one challenge of finding the source of the outbreak.
11: When you look at the evidence, one factor is that this is likely being shipped from an area that's endemic with this parasite. The warmer temperatures allow it to survive on that transport, and that lands on our dinner tables. Right now, Michigan, their numbers are 50 times their annual typical rate. The incubation period for this infection is about 2 weeks. Remembering what you had for dinner or breakfast or even lunch the day before is difficult, let alone the week before.
4: He says basic precautions are important, like washing hands, but also washing vegetables and try to pre-wash and pre-bag lettuce. President Trump signed an executive order Monday to reduce the size of the Bears Ears and Grand Staircase Escalante National Monuments in Utah by about 90%. He says it's right to lift restrictions on how that land can be used.
12: I think very desperately needed. It was very unfair to the people of Utah, and now fairness has been brought back.
4: He took a similar action in his first term. That was challenged by environmental groups and native tribes, and those areas were reduced or were expanded during the Biden administration before President Trump reduced them in his second term. Chipotle is expanding to a new but familiar destination, saying it will open its first location in Mexico and that it's doing so with deep respect for Mexico's culinary heritage. I'm Brian Clark, ABC News.
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14: 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It'll be a hot day. Plenty of sunshine in the high and the low 90s. Heat index closer to 100. Already 81. Good morning. I'm Dave Dahl in the WTAX Wild Thrift and Sniff News Center. Parasites carrying a disease to almost 200 Illinoisans. WAND-TV's Carly Broncomo reports with Memorial Urgent Care Clinical Director Dr. Anna Ritchie and HSHS St. Mary's Infectious Disease Specialist Dr. Jignesh Modi.
15: Cyclosporiasis isn't new, but a recent spike in cases is bringing it to the spotlight.
16: But this year, we're seeing a lot more numbers, a lot higher, like bigger outbreak than we have in previous years.
15: The illness can bring a wide variety of symptoms.
17: Abdominal cramps, diarrhea, which is like multiple watery diarrhea. And then usually when you are very dehydrated, then a lot of symptoms are related to dehydration, like you feel very tired, very fatigued, you don't feel like eating anything.
15: Doctors can prescribe an antibiotic for cyclosporiasis if you get sick. The virus can last several weeks. Carly Broncoma, WAND News.
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18: 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You have to maintain, to keep this a valuable program, you have to maintain what you already have out there. So Troy Freeman's coming back in town. 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And then we're going to open that back up to other local artists, give them that opportunity to build and develop their experience and continue on with our mural program.
14: Jay Shanley is in charge of Downtown Springfield, Inc., and he visited the WTAX Morning News Watch. The battle over birth control. Story upcoming. 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
14: 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Sunny and warm today, high in the low 90s, heat index in the upper 90s. Clear tonight, could get patchy fog again early tomorrow morning. Overnight low in the low to mid 70s. Rest of the week, sunny, highs in the 90s. Scattered storms are possible Friday afternoon. Then the weekend, a few clouds, high Saturday and Sunday in the upper 80s. Recapping for Tuesday, July 14th, sunny and warm, high in the low 90s, heat index closer to 100. 81 now. Governor Pritzker signed a bill allowing minors to have easier access to contraception. Sponsors, including State Representative Dee Avalar, believe the law removes outdated language from a law adopted in 1970. WAND-TV's Mike Miletich reports.
0: Democrats say Illinois will not follow along with the national movement to stigmatize birth control use and spread misinformation. They stress that no young person should lose access to contraception because politicians decide they know better than patients and their healthcare providers.
1: When you don't know any better, you could go into a place where they'll probably try to low-key force you to continue with a pregnancy when you don't want to.
0: Mike Miletich, WAND News.
14: As time goes on, with life, roles will change, and that's what's happening with Springfield Lucky Horseshoes.
22: Well, I certainly don't think we've completed the vision here by any stretch. And in fact, I think the best days are ahead of Robin Roberts Stadium. I think the best days are ahead of the Horseshoes. I believe our ownership group is committed to a long-term vision, seeing that through. I think for me, it's more of just a little bit of a fatigue issue after, you know, going 6 years hard and traveling back and forth from home, being here in Springfield. We've lived here in Springfield the majority of the calendar years for, this is the sixth year. So being back home in Florida and, you know, seeing some family and, you know, just making sure that maybe a little bit more balance in our lives. But I'm so proud of the foundation that we have with the Horseshoes.
14: The team's chief storyteller, Jamie Toole, was on the WTAX Morning News Watch to discuss the end of season transition and how he and his wife will be backing off their respective roles with the ball club. U.S. is not renewing the U.S.-Mexico-Canada trade agreement.
23: A coalition of farm groups and individual farmers had called on President Trump to renew USMCA, which they say has meant increased exports to both countries. The National Pork Producers Council issued a statement reading in part, quote, "Ensuring USMCA remains intact is vital to continuing the mutually beneficial trading relationships U.S. pork enjoys with both Canada and Mexico." While we would have liked to have seen immediate renewal of the USMCA, U.S. pork producers appreciate Ambassador Jameson Greer's commitment to staying at the negotiating table with Mexico and Canada to make sure U.S. pork's market access is preserved.
14: WAND-TV agribusiness reporter Joe Ostrowski. I'm Dave Dahl on your number one for breaking news in the capital city, News Talk 93.9 and AM 1240, WTAX. 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
3: 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The Morning News Watch continues on this Tuesday, July 14th. I'm Will Stevenson in the WTAX Ebolt Supply Studio. Got nuts. Over across the way in the WTAX Wild Thrift and Sniff News Center is the lovely and talented Dave Dahl.
14: Hello.
3: Hello. Later this hour, we will talk with Elisa Fox of the Kidzeum. It's their big birthday this weekend, and you're invited, thanks in part to Horace Mann, and some all kinds of family fun this weekend that's free in order to celebrate the 8th birthday of the Kidzeum. We'll talk with Elisa about that coming up a little bit later on this morning.
14: Has it been 8 years?
3: Has it been? It seemed like, I remember the last time I worked here, being more than 10 years ago now, that there was still a lot of work that was being done to try to get the Kidzeum off the ground. And to see that it's come this far and is as popular as it could be is fantastic.
14: They talked about it for a long time, and now it's been open for a long time.
3: Yeah, sure has. And we'll talk with Elisa about all the festivities that will be happening this weekend coming up a bit later on this morning here on the Morning News Watch. I'm thinking of my dad, Dave. My dad was a longtime produce department manager in several old Eagle grocery store locations. You remember Eagles, don't you?
5: I do. We were talking about this earlier, and I neglected to mention you're a subject matter expert.
3: Well, I wouldn't say
5: you're at least within walking distance of a subject matter expert.
3: I'm not a subject matter expert. In fact, while I like eating vegetables, I don't always feel the need to prepare them for myself, which my dad would be disappointed in. In fact, it's the middle of July now, and I'm sure that if this were 35 years ago, I would be sitting in the garden in the backyard picking green beans.
5: Mm.
3: By the way,
5: then trying to sell them out front?
3: No, we just snap them and use them.
5: I see.
3: The thing about it is, though, is that it was the worst. It was the worst thing I could possibly do as a chore in the summer. And I say that because it seems like once you pick a whole bunch of green beans, there are still a whole bunch more left to pick.
5: Yeah, you're never done.
3: They are never done, and you are never without green beans. And really, homegrown green beans are really the best. But if you go to the produce department and get the green beans that are not in a can, those are pretty good too. So that made me think of Cyclospora.
5: Right.
3: And I think that sort of thing would, as my dad being a produce department manager, would have probably freaked him out to a point because it seems like you would have to pay special attention to those, especially in the produce stand in the store, even though they get the misting pretty frequently, the fresh vegetables and the fruits.
5: Get out of here, parasites. Get lost.
3: But then, yeah, you have to keep doing it.
5: We don't want explosive diarrhea.
3: That's right. And you know, by the way, if I never hear the term explosive diarrhea said on the radio again, I'll be a very happy person.
5: Well, then consider it unsaid.
3: Nothing I enjoy more than turning on the radio at 5:30 and hearing the words explosive diarrhea.
5: Treated as if it had never been said.
3: Well, not necessarily, because it is a kind of a scary situation, especially if you love fresh homegrown vegetables. If you go to the store, to the farmer's markets, of which there are many around the area, and get them, you know, you got to take special care of them. Make sure you're maybe washing them a little bit more than you have, or, you know, cook them down so that they're in a better situation. As with a lot of things, if you put a lot of heat on them and cook them, that'll mostly cause the disease to go away. And that's what we've been hearing in the news this morning from Carly Bronkema's report. But I would not envy my dad if he was not retired right now and still having to work at the store to clean all the vegetables. I feel like I'm reminded of the movie Silkwood, where everybody had to decontaminate themselves at the end of their shift every day.
5: I'll have to ask your dad if he's been following the news and if it brings some kind of flashback.
3: You know, I should call my dad. And, you know, my dad's up right now.
5: Yeah, he's probably listening.
3: I don't think he's listening. I think he's probably talking to a certain special friend in Thailand.
5: Oh, I see.
3: And I would hate to interrupt that.
5: Okay.
3: But he did about a month or so ago call me this early asking me about an email he received. I'm, of course, his chief information technology officer.
5: I see.
3: So, you know, if you think it's too good to be true, don't click on it. Don't open it. Even if it is from a trusted source, it may look like it's trusted, but it might not be. I say, as we all have another company-issued cybersecurity training to go through now.
5: You don't have to go through
3: it. Or if you're Dave, yeah.
5: Skip ahead to the quiz.
3: See, but I like taking the training because the animated videos in with the training have some of the greatest actors known to mankind in them, like John Lovitz.
5: They used to be funny. They used to have one of the guys from Chips.
3: Yeah.
5: Not Poncher John, one of the other guys.
3: Oh, what was the name? Robert Pine?
5: No, not him. I can't remember. It was Ken something or...
6: Oh, yeah, I know who you're talking about.
5: Yeah.
6: Robert Pine played who?
5: He was the boss.
6: He was the boss, that's right. Yeah. I knew that. But I couldn't remember his name. But if it wasn't Eric Estrada, I might not be interested.
5: Really?
6: Yeah, I don't know. That's just me. So, yeah, we got to, when we get off the air today, we got to all go watch our cybersecurity videos.
5: He,
6: or not.
5: He said in the video, there is no such thing as bad publicity. And then the words, yes, there is.
6: It's true. There is such a thing as bad publicity.
5: There was an incompetent employer who was a bear dressed in a short sleeve dress shirt, which I know doesn't exist, but he was wearing a shirt and tie.
6: Well, the character that John Lovitz always plays in these videos, it looks nothing like John Lovitz. It's like a tall, bearded man. And that's not John Lovitz.
5: It was Lou Wagner. Lou Wagner.
6: Lou Wagner. Okay.
5: Harlan.
6: That's right, yeah.
5: Starred in these videos.
6: Yeah, well, you
5: know.
6: They
5: were hilarious.
6: Sometimes you make money any way you can, you know what I mean?
5: Well, yeah.
6: That's even being in a voiceover artist in a corporate training video.
5: Those videos used to be online, and I don't think, like on YouTube, and I don't think they are anymore.
6: Well, I know they're platformed through YouTube, but I don't think they're made public, per se. But yeah, you're right. But yeah, if you... if you want to, speaking of corporate training videos, I've been down the YouTube rabbit hole before, and you know what, for some reason I started watching, even though I've seen it over a number of times. I watched over the weekend an old late 1960s McDonald's training film.
5: Wow.
6: Where the point was that basically all the customer, or all the employees were grouches and were growling at people and were like, yeah, what do you want? And, you know, one employee asks, can you get me a chocolate shake? And the employee says, get it yourself.
5: Wow.
6: And stuff like that. And, you know, they're trying to make everybody pleasant by placing them in their own situations where they might be a customer somewhere. Mm-hmm. In one case where the woman was at Radio Shack with her kid looking for a radio, and the employee was like, I don't think we have those anymore.
5: Yeah.
6: Stuff like that.
5: Yeah, now he rooted himself right out of business.
6: Yeah. So if you need something completely mindless to watch, you know, learn how it used to be done at McDonald's or Wendy's.
5: Wow.
6: Like how to handle the Wendy's salad bar. I miss the Wendy's salad bar. I may be the only one. Oh, well, it's 8:22. We'll be back on the Morning News Watch.
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25: 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Here's your WTAX Weather on the Nines forecast.
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26: Besides a little bit of patchy fog this morning, expect nothing but sunshine outside. It will be even hotter here, especially for the back half of the afternoon. We do expect that heat index in and around those upper 90s for today. And the clear skies are going to hang around tonight. Low 70s is it. The heat wave is really on here. We'll be in the 90s through Friday. With that WAND weather forecast, I'm meteorologist Nick Patrick.
6: What's my boss doing behind me if I'm on a video call with him right now? It's sunny, high humidity, but not as high as it was earlier, 72% right now. It's 82 degrees, feels like 87 in Springfield. Dave has headlines now.
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14: ICE has killed somebody in Maine, someone reportedly not the target. That story, more news coming up in 5 minutes.
6: Frederick Louis Maytag was born on this date, Dave.
14: Happy birthday.
6: He died in 1937, but left us all good dishwashers and things. Although one of my adopted former hometown of Galesburg, Illinois, lost its largest employer, which was Maytag, more than 25 years ago. It's still doing okay, I guess. Business news is now.
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2: 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Here's your WTAX Weather on the Nines forecast.
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4: Temperatures will again warm very quickly here for today. Expect our highs to be in those upper 80s and low 90s, but the feels like temperatures here much closer to the upper 90s outside. So really feeling more like summer here. Winds out of the east, northeast, but they're pretty calm. Don't expect much relief from that wind. We'll be in the 70s tonight. With that WAND weather forecast, I'm meteorologist Nick Patrick.
3: It's sunny in 82.
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6: ABC News, I'm Brian Clark. Inflation slowing a bit in June. The new consumer price index showed prices 3.5% higher compared to a year ago, lower than expected, and down from the 4.2% number in May. But oil prices are going the other way this morning after ramped up attacks in the Middle East over the Strait of Hormuz. Brent crude, the worldwide standard, now hovers about $87 a barrel, and GasBody says we could see a nationwide average of $4 a gallon for gas again in a week. ABC's Rebecca Jarvis says
7: this all comes back to the Strait of Hormuz. It is not returning to the old normal. Fewer ships are moving through there. Just 10 of them crossed through overnight. For reference, during the MOU, when that was happening, you were seeing 70 ships through.
6: New York State's going to say no to new big data centers. The governor is expected to sign an order putting a one-year moratorium on the building of data centers statewide, the first such ban in the country. This is ABC News.
5: WTAX News Time, 8:31, as news of Monday's killing of a man by ICE agents in Maine soaks in. The district attorney in Houston is formally launching an investigation into a similar incident in his city. ABC's Jim Ryan reports on the complicated process of gathering evidence.
8: In each fatal incident involving ICE agents, the federal government steps in and controls the investigation. Sean Teer, the district attorney in Houston, says he's hitting a brick wall as he looks into the killing last week of Lorenzo Salgado Araujo.
9: The federal government is not collaborating to this point with us in this investigation.
8: After months of negotiations, the Trump administration has provided evidence long sought by investigators looking into January's killing of ICE protesters Renee Good and Alex Pretty in Minneapolis. Jim Ryan, ABC News.
5: Following the death of Senator Lindsey Graham, the governor of South Carolina has appointed Graham's sister to be U.S. Senator for the rest of the term. President Trump had said he wanted Darlene Graham Nordone to be the temporary replacement. ABC News Capitol Hill correspondent Jay O'Brien tells ABC's Start Here podcast with host Brad Milkey. What's next?
10: President Trump moves forward without someone in his ear who is giving him critical advice. And at some instances, we're told blunting some of the president's instincts, and at other places, encouraging the president. And so this will be fascinating to see how Trump moves forward without one of his closest advisors. And by the way, someone that he called like a member of the family. They were that close.
5: Wear a life jacket. That's what they're saying in Idaho after a scary water rescue.
11: My first thought when I first flipped is you're going to die.
12: Ashlyn Monroe says she was trapped underwater for about 40 seconds before grabbing a branch and pulling herself up, the current pinning her against the trees.
11: It was scary. It was the scariest thing I've ever experienced.
12: A neighbor called 911 and firefighter Trenton Hogan swam across the rapids to reach her.
13: I introduced myself, actually, just like how you would a normal person at the grocery store, right? Hi, my name's Trenton. What's yours?
12: Hogan got her into a life jacket and his team was able to safely get her to dry land.
5: That's ABC's Sophie Flay. Steel Day celebrations in France are taking on a whole new meaning. First of its kind parade in Paris. Troops from dozens of nations participating, but no U.S. military members are marching today. Officials say the parade will highlight Europe's strategic reawakening. Everybody loves downtown. That story upcoming, WTAX News Time, 8:34.

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0: 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DSI has announced Artification.
1: So we announced our Artification initiative. Artification to us is really kind of a blanket term. Under this announcement, Artification, we've got three programs that we're starting back up. The first one is our art pop-up series. We just did this Saturday after the Farmers Market. We pivoted and started our art pop-up series. We partnered with Haxel's for the space. Bloom Wine Bar and Florals came in and helped provide some food and beverage. But we had artist Terry Moore there to do our first show, and we had an amazing reception.
0: Yeah,
1: people were excited to see, you know, like a first Friday or third Thursday, if you remember those downtown, mm-hmm. to see something like that come back. Really want to support our local independent artists. And this kind of goes in line with what I said before about a resident first approach.
0: Shanley was a guest in the WTAX Morning News Watch. At the end of the season, Springfield Lucky Horseshoes chief storyteller Jamie Toole will be stepping back from that role. He told the WTAX Morning News Watch, the future is going to be brighter for the local baseball community and Robin Roberts Stadium August 1st. Women's professional baseball takes the field.
2: I think these are some of the best athletes on the planet. I think when you see women's basketball and the NWSL soccer, I think you've seen the growth of women's sports, because I think people acknowledge this is really entertaining, and this is these women are competitive. It's fun to watch. And having been around sports for moving in on 30 years now, it's gratifying to see women get their rightful place on that big stage.
0: Find out more. 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I'm Dave Dahl, and you're number one for breaking news in the capital city. 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
3: All right. Bless you, by the way. Everything all right over there? Do I need to get the staff nurse back to you?
0: I think I'm mostly okay.
3: I hope so. Mostly okay. I think that's going to be the name of your autobiography when you publish it.
0: Who among us is 10 out of 10?
3: You know, who among us indeed. So Mick Jagger was recently on a podcast hosted by Conan O'Brien, and I love the title of his podcast. It's entitled Conan O'Brien Needs a Friend.
0: Mm-hmm.
3: Mick Jagger said on that podcast that he had a chance once to meet Elvis, but didn't, because John Lennon told him not to.
0: Wow.
4: The Beatles went up to Elvis's house in Los Angeles to visit with Elvis. And I remember John telling me,
5: I should never meet your heroes. I would never meet Elvis, Mick, if I were you.
4: And so I didn't. I took John's advice. It was really stupid of me, really. But I mean, I would love to have met Elvis. Why I take John's advice? So put me off. So I wanted to keep my Elvis to myself, my version of Elvis. So I didn't want my version of Elvis shattered like John's was. But maybe my Elvis version would have been different.
3: So apparently, again, John Lennon told Mick Jagger, never meet your idols.
0: Mm. Yeah,
3: so,
0: exactly.
3: I never did meet Bob Barker. So I guess
0: that's too late for that. Too late for Elvis, too.
3: I've never met Pat Sajak either.
0: Not too late for Mick Jagger.
3: Yeah. No, but, I think it's okay to meet those you idolize at some point or another. Maybe they can help you be better people. But, Elvis, Mick Jagger says he's always regretted not meeting Elvis, and I guess I can't blame him there. But if you want to meet Mick Jagger, go ahead, if you're able to.
0: Yeah, go ahead.
3: Yeah.
6: 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Here's your WTAX Weather on the Nines forecast.
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7: Besides a little bit of patchy fog this morning, expect nothing but sunshine outside. It will be even hotter here, especially for the back half of the afternoon. We do expect that heat index in and around those upper 90s for today. And the clear skies are going to hang around tonight. Low 70s is it. The heat wave is really on here. We'll be in the 90s through Friday. With that WAND weather forecast, I'm meteorologist Nick Patrick.
3: Sunny right now and 81 degrees. Feels like 85 at 840 at WTAX. Happy birthday, Kid Ziem. We'll talk about that next.
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2: Eighteen before nine at WTAX. The Morning News Watch is in the WTAX Ebolt Supply Studio. Got nuts? This is Topic A. I'm Will Stevenson. Thanks for joining us this morning. A big birthday. It took a long time to develop, and then it's now, as Dave and I were saying earlier, it's been open for a long time. The Kidseum of Health and Science celebrating the big 08, you might say, on Saturday. They have an 8th birthday celebration plan that is free for the public, and Elisa Fox is the Director of Development and Marketing at the Kidseum, and she's on the news line this morning. Elisa, good morning.
3: Good morning. Thank you so much for having me.
2: Is there going to be cake and ice cream? Just tell me that much.
3: You know, we aren't going to have cake, but we are going to have ice cream.
2: Oh, good.
3: Newer development. Yeah, it's a newer development that Kidseum is able to offer ice cream now, thanks to a generous donation from MJ Kellner, actually. So there will be ice cream.
2: Oh, yeah. They have, the Kidseum's really kind of changed over the years and is now allowed to be able to do things like that, right? Talk about, I guess, kind of the beginning up to now. What's changed? What's been different, especially since 8 years ago when the doors first opened?
3: Yeah, well, it's been an amazing 8 years. We've been able to welcome over 200,000 people through the doors of Kidseum since we opened in 2018. And we've had an amazing group of community partners that we've been able to partner with, esteem residency with District 186. And so our birthday this Saturday, July 18th, is kind of our way to say thank you to the Springfield community for supporting us for these 8 incredible years. And we are especially thankful for our sponsor this year, Horace Mann, because they have made admission completely free for the entire day for all families.
2: That is wonderful. That's fantastic. And I think that kind of speaks to through the whole time. And I recall the Kidseum being development the last time I worked here about 10 years ago, as I was telling Dave Dahl earlier. But, you know, it was one of those things where I kind of wondered if it was ever going to get off the ground, and it turns out it did, and it's been an important part of the community, and especially of downtown Springfield, hasn't it become?
3: Absolutely. It's become a cultural anchor, definitely, in the downtown area, and our mural that we were able to put up in 2024 has become just such a beautiful destination for families to be able to enjoy for free, really anytime, outdoor at Kidseum's courtyard as well.
2: That's fantastic. But really kind of staying true to the core mission of, well, it's in your name, really, health and science especially, right?
3: Yes, and our mission is learning through play. And so we are excited to welcome as many families as we possibly can this Saturday to make some good memories and be able to have some educational experiences together as a family. We've packed the entire day full of Route 66 themed fun, and we're going to have a veggie car derby in partnership with the farmers market. There'll be special readings by Alderman Lakeisha Purchase and even a visit from Buzz Waldmeier.
2: Oh, wow.
3: Whose brother Bob inspired the character Fillmore in Pixar's Cars movie.
2: Oh, yeah.
3: We'll also be showing a free showing of the movie Cars on the Old State Capitol that evening. And so we're excited to be able to have an outdoor, family event, and we're taking

0: taking RSVPs for that online. We would love to be able to open up to as many people as we can, but unfortunately we're a little bit limited on number of people just due to safety reasons, but you can RSVP for free for that at kidseum.org/birthday.
1: All right, and we will link to that when we post this as a podcast at capitalcitynow.com a bit later on today. How successful would you say has the Kidseum been in this 8 years?
0: You know, we've been able to welcome so many people through the doors, and the excitement that I get to see every day, and the moments of wonder and curiosity and inspiration that I get to see on kids' faces every day as they're learning is, you know, something that I don't take for granted. And I'm thankful that Kidseum is able to be a place where kids can explore freely and learn by playing, which is how they learn best.
1: Yeah, I think that's fantastic. And it's become an important thing for the community, and it's become an important thing for downtown Springfield. And I know from you being involved in some of the My Heart's Downtown stuff, the Kidseum can really kind of be an anchor for downtown, wouldn't you say, as the downtown has kind of changed its maybe look and theme a little bit?
0: Absolutely. We're hoping that Kidseum is one of the things that draws younger families downtown. We know that that's one of the things that can spark revitalization. And we actually are having a membership drive on Saturday as well.
1: Awesome.
0: In partnership with My Heart's Downtown. So if you spend $25 at a participating downtown business and bring Kidseum the receipt on Saturday, you'll get 25% off a membership.
1: So once you get past birthday number 8 here, what's in the offing for the Kidseum? I guess my question would be to kind of wrap up, what do you do for an encore here?
0: Well, we've still got a lot of exciting projects coming. We are in the middle of a planning grant from the National Science Foundation.
1: Wonderful.
0: To co-design a center for STEAM education with the Springfield community. So that is something that we are knee-deep in and excited to partner with the community to see what they really want to see and hear from the Center for STEAM Education in our community. We've also got our very first For the Kids Awards coming up on September 10th, where we are going to celebrate a group of people that have gone above and beyond for childhood in our community, and we will be awarding 6 participants in that event as well. So those are the 2 things I'd say we're most excited about right now.
1: That's wonderful, and really kind of the next logical steps in a way for growth at the Kidseum, right?
0: Yeah, absolutely. We are in the middle of the co-design phase where we're inviting the community in and getting their feedback and perspective on what a Center for STEAM Education should look like in Springfield. And after that will be the development and building phase.
1: All right. Again, go to the Kidseum's website to RSVP for the free film on Saturday night. You can find out more there as well, and we'll link to that soon at capitalcitynow.com. Elisa Fox is Director of Development and Marketing. And, you know, I have a college degree for this here at the Kidseum. Thank you so much for your time. Congratulations. Happy birthday. And thanks for all you and the Kidseum do for our community.
0: Thank you very much. We'll see you on Saturday.
1: Looking forward to it. Thanks, Elisa. Elisa Fox on the Morning News Watch. We'll be back with the Redbird Recap next.
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3: Last night in the Major League Baseball All-Star Home Run Derby, Cardinals first-time All-Star Jordan Walker introduced himself to a national audience. Walker became the first Cardinal player to win a Home Run Derby, knocking off hometown favorite Kyle Schwarber with 12 home runs in the final round. Walker hit homers on his last six swings to overtake Schwarber, who had hit 11 in his final round. Walker tied former teammate Wilson Contreras with 13 in the first round to advance to the semifinals, where he beat fellow up-and-comer Junior Caminero. Up next, Walker, Ivan Herrera, Riley O'Brien, and Cards manager Oliver Marmol will represent the Birds on the Bat at the 96th Major League Baseball All-Star Game tonight at 7 o'clock. You can see that game on Fox. 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
8: 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Strength and conditioning specialist Dana Santis told us, with body weight training, you create progressive overload by changing joint angles, adding instability, or choosing more challenging variations of the same exercise. 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That means the amount of time your muscles are engaged during a movement, the slower the movement, the harder it will be until you reach the point where you can't do another rep with good form. 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So important. Breathe out when you exert force. I'm Dr. Sanjay Gupta, helping you live a better life.
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19: I'm Nicole Murray with Your Money Now. Stocks are mixed after the opening bell. The NASDAQ is up by more than 200 points. U.S. inflation cooled last month as the cost of gas, clothes, and used cars fell, providing some relief to consumers. The Labor Department said the Consumer Price Index dropped 0.4% on a monthly basis. Inflation dropped to 3.5% on a yearly basis. The Treasury Department says growing refunds from President Trump's tariffs that were ruled illegal pushed the June federal budget deficit to $120 billion, a sharp reversal from the $27 billion surplus in June of 2025 that the administration touted as evidence of tariff success. The Treasury reported refunds of just over $49 billion. Luxury retailer Watches of Switzerland said that strong demand from wealthy U.S. shoppers has carried into its new financial year, and there are encouraging signs of improvement in the British market. The seller of Rolex reported adjusted operating profit of $207 million for the year that ended May 3rd. That's Your Money Now.
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2: 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Here's your WTAX Weather on the Nines forecast.
3: 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Sunny and warm today, high in the low 90s, could feel like the upper 90s. Clear but patchy fog possible late tonight, low in the mid 70s. Sunny tomorrow and the rest of the week, high in the 90s. Right now, it is sunny and 81. Have a great day. 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See you tomorrow.
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4: From ABC News, I'm Brian Clark. American consumers got a break from inflation last month, according to the Consumer Price Index from the Bureau of Labor Statistics.
5: The inflation rate fell more than analysts were expecting, 3.5% this June compared to last. At 0.4%, the month-to-month decline was the sharpest in over 6 years. The numbers are based on data recorded before the U.S.-Iran war heated up again, driving up prices. That will be reflected in the July CPI.
4: That's ABC's Jim Ryan. As the war's heated up again, President Trump's declared the ceasefire over, and traffic through the pivotal Strait of Hormuz has once again slowed. Just 10 ships crossed the strait yesterday, and President Trump said that the U.S. is going to serve as guardian of the strait. But Javed Ali, a former senior director for counterterrorism on the National Security Council, says that presents different risks to U.S. personnel.
6: This is the thing that the Trump administration is going to have to think carefully through if this is an accurate reflection of where the president wants to take the policy.
4: The U.S. struck targets in Iran overnight, intended to minimize the damage Iran could inflict on shipping. Supreme Court Justices Elena Kagan and Amy Coney Barrett are testifying on Capitol Hill this morning. They're the first sitting justices to testify before Congress since 2019. They're asking for an increase in the court's budget by about 10% to deal with increased threats. They want to boost security. There's an investigation underway into the fatal shooting of a man in Maine by ICE agents Monday. Senator Angus King said the man was not the target of the operation, but that the Department of Homeland Security claims he weaponized his vehicle.
7: And the question is, what did he do with his vehicle? Were officers threatened? Were the threats rising to the level that justified deadly force?
4: The man, 26 years old, was not the target of the ICE investigation. You're listening to ABC News.
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11: From the WTAX Wild Thrift and Sniff News Center, I'm Dave Dahl. Explosive diarrhea is the main symptom of cyclosporiasis, a disease you can catch when you eat fresh fruit or vegetables containing a certain parasite. 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
12: Cyclosporiasis isn't new, but a recent spike in cases is bringing it to the spotlight.
13: But this year, we're seeing a lot more numbers, a lot higher, like bigger outbreak than we have in previous years.
12: The illness can bring a wide variety of symptoms.
14: Abdominal cramps, diarrhea, which is like multiple watery diarrhea. And then usually when you are very dehydrated, then a lot of symptoms are related to dehydration, like you feel very tired, very fatigued, you don't feel like eating anything.
12: Doctors can prescribe an antibiotic for cyclosporiasis if you get sick. The virus can last several weeks. Carly Bronkema, WAND News.
11: As announced by the Springfield Lucky Horseshoes, chief storyteller Jamie Toole is stepping back from his role at the end of the season.
15: I want to stress to everyone that the team signed a 20-year lease to be here. That's a long-term plan for this organization, as well as the Quincy Doggy Paddlers and the Decatur Beanballers. For Melissa and I, as you know, probably we've been running pretty hard for almost 6 years now. Extremely gratifying. And you know, as a family, you know, we got some things that we'd like to do and travel and see some family more during the summer months. And it seemed like this is the best time during this transition.
11: Jamie Toole, a guest on the WTAX Morning News Watch. Sunny, hot, high in the low 90s. I'm Dave Dahl. Get more news at CapitalCityNow.com.
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0: Temperatures will be soaring here for the rest of the day. Temperatures in those upper 80s and really feeling like summer now. Nothing but sunshine out there. 74 tonight, we'll have clear skies, maybe a little bit of patchy fog late or for early Wednesday morning. Low 90s are hanging around through at least Friday. Could have some scattered storms arrive Friday afternoon. With that WAND weather forecast, I'm meteorologist Nick Patrick.
1: ABC News, I'm Brian Clark. Different states are taking different approaches to large data centers that power AI. New York's Governor Kathy Hochul signing a one-year moratorium on construction of data centers in the state. She wants to study the impacts on power grids and the environment. But Louisiana's allowing Meta to more

0: than double the size of its data center in Richland Parish. Governor Jeff Landry says there are significant economic impacts.
1: It's going to create 7,500 construction jobs, more than 1,000 permanent high-paying jobs, nearly 1,900 additional indirect jobs.
0: American consumers got an inflation breather last month. The Consumer Price Index showed year-to-year inflation at 3.5%, lower than expected, but food costs were higher, tomatoes up 24%. Supreme Court Justices Elena Kagan and Amy Coney Barrett testifying today on Capitol Hill. They're asking Congress for more money on Supreme Court security for both the court building and the justices. This is ABC News.
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3: From the WTAX Wild Thrift and Sniff News Center, I'm Dave Dahl. Access to birth control is the subject of a new law, specifically young people's access. WAND-TV's Mike Miletich has more with State Representatives Dee Avalar and Travis Weaver.
4: The law states minors can't consent to receive contraceptive services or supplies without permission from another person. That means minors will be able to ask for birth control from doctors, advanced practice registered nurses, physician assistants, and pharmacists. Sponsors say access to contraception is an essential way for young people to take control of their lives and futures.
5: What is outdated here is that our contraception statute still reflects an older category-based framework tied to things like marriage, pregnancy, parenthood, referral, or serious health hazard, rather than a clear statement of access.
4: Republicans say parents should be involved in any discussion about birth control. They also argue the law could harm many young girls across the state.
6: This is really sad. There's women that I care deeply about struggling to get pregnant because they were put on birth control at age 14 at a time when their doctor was ignorant on the issue, as were the parents in their lives. Now we're so much smarter about this, but we're not allowing adults to be present in the room at the time when their child is making that decision.
4: Mike Miletich, WAND News.
3: Downtown Springfield, Inc. has had an impressive response to the Artification Initiative. More art plus more people equals more shows.
7: Just from this first reception, we might have five shows lined up after this already. So just this first event has been a beacon. And I think that what that tells us is we're on the right path. We know that this is a path forward for revitalization downtown. It's exciting. It supports the people that we want to support, our residents. So yeah, we're going to move forward with that.
3: 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I'm Dave Dahl. 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
3: Temperatures will be soaring here for the rest of the day. Temperatures in those upper 80s and really feeling like summer now. Nothing but sunshine out there. 74 tonight. We'll have clear skies. Maybe a little bit of patchy fog late or for early Wednesday morning. Low 90s are hanging around through at least Friday. Could have some scattered storms arrive Friday afternoon. With that WAND weather forecast, I'm meteorologist Nick Patrick.
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4: From ABC News, I'm Brian Clark. Supreme Court justices are testifying before Congress for the first time since 2019. The reason? They want a larger security budget. Justice Elena Kagan explained why it was needed.
5: When personal threats increased following the Dobbs leak, we expanded our residential security and threat assessment activities. Similarly, as online attacks grew in number and sophistication, we requested additional cybersecurity resources.
4: She is joined on Capitol Hill by Justice Amy Coney Barrett. The U.S. military operation in Iran appears to be back on. Another night of strikes carried out by U.S. forces. As President Trump said, the U.S. is going to serve as the guardian of the Strait of Hormuz and will be compensated.
6: I want to be reimbursed because we're protecting a very rich portion of the world. We're spending money. And so what we've done is we are going to be reimbursed for protection. We're protecting by the countries that we're helping.
4: But international law appears to prohibit any country from collecting a toll, and just last month, Secretary of State Marco Rubio said it was not possible. Last month, with the ceasefire in place, inflation cooled in the U.S. The Consumer Price Index showed inflation increased by 3.5%. That's less than expected. Data centers have become controversial building projects. They fuel artificial intelligence, but they use massive amounts of energy, and that could stress local power grids. So as a result, in New York, Governor Kathy Hochul says,
7: I want to make sure that if they're going to come, those localities will reap substantial benefits.
4: She announced a one-year moratorium on all large data center construction in the state. The man shot and killed in Maine by ICE agents has been identified as a 26-year-old Colombian national, Johan Sebastian Guerrero. Immigration advocates say he had a Social Security number. He was not the target of the operation. 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
11: From the WTAX Wild Thrift and Sniff News Center, I'm Dave Dahl. Parasites carrying a disease to almost 200 Illinoisans. WAND-TV's Carly Broncomo reports with Memorial Urgent Care Clinical Director Dr. Anna Ritchie and HSHS St. Mary's Infectious Disease Specialist Dr. Jignesh Modi.
12: Cyclosporiasis isn't new, but a recent spike in cases is bringing it to the spotlight.
13: But this year, we're seeing a lot more numbers, a lot higher, like bigger outbreak than we have in previous years.
12: The illness can bring a wide variety of symptoms.
14: Abdominal cramps, diarrhea, which is like multiple watery diarrhea. And then usually when you are very dehydrated, then a lot of symptoms are related to dehydration, like you feel very tired, very fatigued, you don't feel like eating anything.
12: Doctors can prescribe an antibiotic for cyclosporiasis if you get sick. The virus can last several weeks. Carly Broncoma, WAND News.
11: These things come in seasons, and Jamie Toole's season as chief storyteller of the Springfield Lucky Horseshoes is near an end. He's stepping back from the team after this season.
15: Well, I certainly don't think we've completed the vision here by any stretch. And in fact, I think the best days are ahead of Robin Roberts Stadium. I think the best days are ahead of the Horseshoes. I believe our ownership group is committed to a long-term vision, seeing that through. I think for me, it's more of just a little bit of a fatigue issue after, you know, going 6 years hard and traveling back and forth from home. Being here in Springfield, we've lived here in Springfield the majority of the calendar years for, this is the sixth year. So being back home in Florida and, you know, seeing some family and, you know, just making sure that maybe a little bit more balance in our lives. But I'm so proud of the foundation that we have with the Horseshoes.
11: Tool on the WTAX Morning News Watch. Sunny and hot, high in the low 90s. I'm Dave Dahl. Get more news at CapitalCityNow.com.
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0: temperatures will be soaring here for the rest of the day. Temperatures in those upper 80s and really feeling like summer now. Nothing but sunshine out there. 74 tonight. We'll have clear skies, maybe a little bit of patchy fog late or for early Wednesday morning. Low 90s are hanging around through at least Friday. Could have some scattered storms arrive Friday afternoon. With that WAND weather forecast, I'm meteorologist Nick Patrick.
1: ABC News, I'm Brian Clark. Supreme Court Justices Elena Kagan and Amy Coney Barrett are testifying on Capitol Hill. They're asking Congress for more money for Supreme Court security. Justice Barrett said his threats got more intense around the time of the leak in the Dobbs decision.
2: My security detail sent me home with a bulletproof vest, and I carried it into my house, put it into my bedroom, dropped it down on a table, turned around, and my 12-year-old son was standing in the doorway of my bedroom. And he wanted to know what it was and why I had it, and I didn't know how to respond.
1: ICE agents have been ordered to temporarily stop conducting vehicle stops after two deadly shootings in the last week. Multiple sources tell ABC News this is temporary to allow for new training and that officers will still conduct vehicle stops involving the most violent people. President Trump dropped his demand that countries reimburse the U.S. for protecting cargo going through the Strait of Hormuz, saying countries would instead make trade and investment deals with the U.S. This is ABC News.
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4: From the WTAX Wild Drift and Sniff News Center, I'm Dave Dahl. Governor Pritzker signed a bill into law allowing minors to have easier access to contraception. Sponsors, including State Representative Dee Avalar, believe law removes outdated language from a law adopted in 1970. WAND-TV's Mike Miletich reports.
5: Democrats say Illinois will not follow along with the national movement to stigmatize birth control use and spread misinformation. They stress that no young person should lose access to contraception because politicians decide they know better than patients and their healthcare providers.
6: When you don't know any better, you could go into a place where they'll probably try to low-key force you to continue with a pregnancy when you don't want to.
5: Mike Miletich, WAND News.
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7: 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The first one is our art pop-up series. 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
4: I'm Dave Dahl. 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
10: So we have got a couple of Supreme Court justices right now making a rare appearance on Capitol Hill asking for more money for protection, and they should be given every dime they need to remain safe. Let me go to Jason, who is with our insiders. What was the response from the insiders on this Marco Rubio being groomed thing?
11: A lot of people in support of Rubio and how you were framing it. One dissenter, Troy from Georgia, said he hopes that Rubio doesn't run. He doesn't think he could ever vote for him. He's still a McCain disciple.
10: I got to tell you, I did think that was true in 2016. I thought he was much more McCain. I don't think he is. I think he has been around Donald Trump now long enough to go, no, I think actually this is the right way to go. I think he has an example now in front of him. I could be wrong on that. I hope I'm not, but I could be wrong on that. What are your thoughts, Jason?
11: It's an interesting observation because he has always seemed like he was more of the hardliner, or at least hawkish, when it comes to, you know, Venezuela, Cuba, or now Iran. And it was more of the JD faction. At least that's how it's been framed.
10: But he was also Gang of Eight. And I don't think he's that guy. Ricky, what is your take on that quickly?
12: Oh, I think Trump has already shown his hand on who he's got in mind for 2028, because when he was asked about who's going to redecorate the Oval Office after you're gone, there's so much gold in there, he quickly replied, Cubans love gold.
10: Do you think he's McCain-light, or do you think he's changed? Do you think he's more of a Trumpian? Yeah, I think so, too.
12: I think he's changed. It's been a decade.
10: Yeah. Okay, more in a minute. We're going to talk about the DSA and communism. Also, an article about the new Theodore Roosevelt Museum, and the guy gets it wrong entirely, and I'll tell you about it next.

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4: Temperatures will be soaring here for the rest of the day. Temperatures in those upper 80s and really feeling like summer now. Nothing but sunshine out there. 74 tonight. We'll have clear skies, maybe a little bit of patchy fog late or for early Wednesday morning. Low 90s are hanging around through at least Friday. Could have some scattered storms arrive Friday afternoon. With that WAND weather forecast, I'm meteorologist Nick Patrick.
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5: From ABC News, I'm Michelle Franzen. Tensions between the U.S. and Iran remain centered on the Strait of Hormuz, and after vowing to impose a 20% toll on ships yesterday, President Trump now reversing course.
6: President Trump is now backing off his threat to push for a 20% toll on cargo moving through the Strait of Hormuz in exchange for helping ships get through, instead claiming on social media that the U.S. would now have new investment and trade deals with Gulf allies. The reversal comes a day after the president said there would be a 20% toll on ships in exchange for safe passage, but he didn't explain how that would work. The president again claimed the Strait of Hormuz was open to all shipping traffic, despite Iran's claims that it had closed it. Karen Travers, ABC News, the White House.
5: A rare event on Capitol Hill. Supreme Court justices testifying, Amy Coney Barrett and Elena Kagan, are testifying before the House and Senate panels over the court's nearly $230 million budget request. It includes a 10% increase for security.
7: Justice Kagan argued that security measures are necessary in today's threat environment.
8: For some of us, those threats have come very close, and all of us live with the knowledge that they may again materialize.
7: The justices are expected to face questions on a wide range of subjects, including recent ethics scandals and controversial rulings, though they're expected to focus their testimony on their budget request. Peter Harlambous, ABC News.
5: New data is out showing inflation eased in June.
9: The inflation rate fell more than analysts were expecting, 3.5% this June compared to last. At 0.4%, the month-to-month decline was the sharpest in over 6 years. The numbers are based on data recorded before the U.S.-Iran war heated up again, driving up prices. That will be reflected in the July CPI.
5: ABC's Jim Ryan. Lawyers for writer E. Jean Carroll say she received more than $5.6 million as part of a civil judgment ordered paid by President Trump. It comes 3 years after a jury found Trump liable for sexually abusing and defaming Carroll. You're listening to ABC News.
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14: From the WTAX Wild Thrift and Sniff News Center, I'm Dave Dahl. Explosive diarrhea is the main symptom of cyclosporiasis, a disease you can catch when you eat fresh fruit or vegetables containing a certain parasite. WAND-TV's Carly Bronkema reports with Memorial Urgent Care Clinical Director Dr. Anna Ritchie and HSHS St. Mary's Infectious Disease Specialist Dr. Jignesh Modi.
15: Cyclosporiasis isn't new, but a recent spike in cases is bringing it to the spotlight.
16: But this year, we're seeing a lot more numbers, a lot higher, like bigger outbreak than we have in previous years.
15: The illness can bring a wide variety of symptoms.
17: Abdominal cramps, diarrhea, which is like multiple watery diarrhea. And then usually when you are very dehydrated, then a lot of symptoms are related to dehydration, like you feel very tired, very fatigued, you don't feel like eating anything.
15: Doctors can prescribe an antibiotic for cyclosporiasis if you get sick. The virus can last several weeks. Carly Bronkema, WAND News.
14: As announced by the Springfield Lucky Horseshoes, chief storyteller Jamie Toole stepping back from his role at the end of the season.
18: I want to stress to everyone that the team signed a 20-year lease to be here. That's a long-term plan for this organization, as well as the Quincy Doggy Paddlers and the Decatur Bean Ballers. For Melissa and I, as you know, probably we've been running pretty hard for almost 6 years now. Extremely gratifying. And, you know, as a family, you know, we got some things that we'd like to do and travel and see some family more during the summer months. And it seemed like this is the best time during this transition.
14: Jamie Toole, a guest on the WTAX Morning News Watch. Sunny, hot, high in the low 90s. I'm Dave Dahl. Get more news at CapitalCityNow.com.
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0: I'm Jim Chesko with Your Money Now. Stocks are mostly higher so far today, with tech shares doing particularly well. The Nasdaq Composite up nearly 200 points. But blue chips are a smidge lower, pulled down by a slide in shares of IBM. Annual inflation eased to 3.5% in June, thanks largely to energy prices that briefly fell after the U.S. and Iran signed a memorandum of understanding in a bid to end the ongoing war. Compared to May, consumer prices dipped a bigger than expected 0.4%, the largest one-month decline in 6 years. Court records show that writer E. Jean Carroll has received $5.6 million in damages, some 3 years after a jury concluded President Trump should pay her for damages in connection with sexual abuse and defamation. Carroll's federal civil lawsuit went to trial in 2023, 4 years after she first went public with her story in 2019, accusing Trump of assaulting her in a department store dressing room 3 decades ago. That's Your Money Now.
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2: All right. There's a lot to talk about on tomorrow's program. I hope to get to the killing of the conservative, very powerful conservative in England. This is the first time. Ricky, you looked this up. You did some homework on this. When was the last time they had a political assassination like this in England? Because they're rare.
3: It's been some time, and most of them were IRA attacks. So this is correct. The first time they've seen a leftist political assassination.
2: So this was a, not just a leftist, a communist that went and shot a very effective voice, or I don't know, shot, but killed, murdered a very effective voice on the conservative side. And today we have two Supreme Court justices on Capitol Hill asking for more security. And Congress, you should give them what they need. Protect the Supreme Court.

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3: Temperatures will be soaring here for the rest of the day. Temperatures in those upper 80s and really feeling like summer now. Nothing but sunshine out there. 74 tonight, we'll have clear skies, maybe a little bit of patchy fog late or for early Wednesday morning. Low 90s are hanging around through at least Friday. Could have some scattered storms arrive Friday afternoon. With that WAND weather forecast, I'm meteorologist Nick Patrick.
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4: From ABC News, I'm Michelle Franzen. A day after proposing a 20% toll on ships in the Strait of Hormuz, President Trump now backing away from the plan. While hosting Iraq's prime minister, the president says the U.S. should be paid for offering safe passage.
5: We're spending money, and so what we've done is we are going to be reimbursed for protection.
4: The key shipping waterway once again facing blockades, the U.S. and Iran tensions and strikes escalate. That's leading to higher oil and gas prices. Gas Buddy's Patrick DeHaan on the impact.
6: I do fully expect that the national average could get close to that $4 a gallon mark in the next week or 10 days.
4: An attorney for E. Jean Carroll says she's received more than $5 million as part of a civil judgment paid by Donald Trump.
7: 3 years after a jury found Donald Trump liable for sexually abusing and defaming E. Jean Carroll, her lawyer on Tuesday confirmed she received more than $5.6 million from the president. Trump has long fought to challenge the jury's finding, including unsuccessfully asking the Supreme Court to intervene, but a judge last week ordered that the money be transferred to Carroll after Trump fully exhausted his appeals. Carroll is still owed an additional $83 million from Trump for a separate defamation judgment, though Trump continues to appeal that case. Peter Harlambous, ABC News, New York.
4: One of the most popular minivans on the road now, the subject of a new investigation by the Federal Traffic Safety Administration.
8: NHTSA has opened a new probe into the airbags on the Honda Odyssey. The agency says airbags can deploy while the vans are in motion, leading to injuries, and that this could affect more than 800,000 Odysseys made between 2010 and 2017. NHTSA says they're currently conducting a technical review.
4: ABC's Mike Dubusky, Homeland Security Secretary Mark Wayne Mullen, directing law enforcement to temporarily halt vehicle stops in Maine following the fatal agent-involved shooting yesterday in Biddeford. A family friend confirming Johann Sebastian Guerra was the victim to ABC station WMTW. You're listening to ABC News.
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14: plus diarrhea, the main symptom of cyclosporiasis, a disease you can catch when you eat fresh fruit or vegetables containing a certain parasite. WAND-TV's Carly Bronkema reports with Memorial Urgent Care Clinical Director Dr. Anna Ritchie and HSHS St. Mary's Infectious Disease Specialist Dr. Janish Modi.
15: Cyclosporiasis isn't new, but a recent spike in cases is bringing it to the spotlight.
16: This year, we're seeing a lot more numbers, a lot higher, bigger outbreak than we have in previous years.
15: The illness can bring a wide variety of symptoms.
17: Abdominal cramps, diarrhea, which is like multiple watery diarrhea. And then usually when you are very dehydrated, then a lot of symptoms are related to dehydration, like you feel very tired, very fatigued, you don't feel like eating anything.
15: Doctors can prescribe an antibiotic for cyclosporiasis if you get sick. The virus can last several weeks. Carly Bronkema, WAND News.
14: Governor Pritzker signed a bill into law allowing minors to have easier access to contraception. Sponsors, including State Representative D. Avalar, believes this law removes outdated language from a law adopted in 1970. Here's WAND-TV's Mike Miletich.
18: Democrats say Illinois will not follow along with the national movement to stigmatize birth control use and spread misinformation. They stress that no young person should lose access to contraception because politicians decide they know better than patients and their healthcare providers.
19: When you don't know any better, you could go into a place where they'll probably try to low-key force you to continue with a pregnancy when you don't want to.
18: Mike Miletich, WAND News.
14: Today's forecast, sunny and warm, high in the low 90s. I'm Chandler Smith, WTAX News.
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29: Uh-huh. A lot to get to today. National Nude Day. I'm glad you wore clothes. Thank you. Appreciate it, Scott.
30: Well.
29: Extra effort.
30: I also, kudos to you for doing the same.
29: Well, yes. Well, you threatened to not.
30: Well, I know. And then I realized I can't even stand to look at myself naked, let alone have anybody else do it.
29: So. Well, let's just get right to one of the big stories out there, and that would be an ICE shooting in Maine.
31: Yes. And we don't have body cam footage of it. I saw a brief video of before the actual shooting, where a guy in a Prius is basically dragging a cop behind him as he's doing, very, very slow donuts. And then, apparently, the car got aimed at an ICE officer. And they opened fire because you're not allowed to run over cops with your car.
29: Correct.
31: But this is now national outrage. We need, a full investigation. Fine, do the investigation. I think every police-involved shooting should, just make sure that everything was done on the up and up. That's great. But, of course, the outrage machine kicked into overdrive. Yeah, Democrat Representative Seth Moulton, he got on the internet to be a tough guy in reaction to the ICE shooting.

0: Okay.
1: If you don't think this is f***ed up, you don't know what it means to be an American. And every one of us should be angry right now in this moment and willing to stand up for our values. The values that have always made this country great. And anyone who's just letting these MAGA autocrats get away with this needs to fight or get out of the way. It's time for us to stop this. So if you're on your way to Maine right now...
0: If you try to use your car to take out an officer, you're going to get shot.
2: Yeah.
3: I would say if you try to use your car to take out anyone...
0: Yeah.
3: It's probably not a good thing.
0: So what is he talking about?
3: I don't know.
0: Okay.
1: If you're on your way to Maine right now, thank you. If you're standing up and fighting in your community, thank you. If you're doing everything you can to protect our values, thank you. But if you're someone who can do more, then we need to do more. We need to do more right now. Because lives are on the line. Lives are getting lost. Because what? He used.
0: Is this a call for all the people that are paid protesters?
3: Yep.
0: To now go to Maine,
3: basically?
0: Pretty much, yeah. All you people. Because what? You have no lives? You don't have jobs?
3: Yes.
0: Or families?
3: That is their job.
0: Okay, go ahead.
1: Because what, he used his Prius as a weapon at 2.5 miles an hour? That's just an excuse to shoot somebody. That's what's going on. These thugs want an excuse to shoot someone like they're patrolling the Warsaw Ghetto in 1941.
3: Oh, God.
1: That's bull, and it needs to stop.
0: Oh, my gosh. Okay, the paid actor routine is going over the edge there. That's irresponsible.
2: Well, yeah, he's acting like cars don't have accelerators.
0: No kidding.
3: Yeah, what is the acceptable miles per hour to run someone over?
2: Right.
3: Is 2.3 not quite long enough or
2: is
3: big enough?
2: Yeah, I mean, do you have to go over 5 miles an hour before
3: I don't know what it is,
2: it becomes
3: David.
2: A threat?
3: Can we look into that?
0: How about let's hear from an actual witness that saw it? That would be good. How about that? Just for
4: so I looked and I was watching and the ICE agent was yelling and drew his weapon. And he kept yelling and yelling and warning the person driving, which is when the car was put into drive and was trying to hit the ICE officer. And he fired, I would say, probably 4 shots at him. And then by that time, I was also through, you know, the intersection. So I just heard the popping, but I did see him draw his gun at the windshield. So then the car, you could see the car in the back, like rolling down the street afterwards.
0: Yeah. You can't use your car to go after someone, especially if they have a gun out saying stop.
2: Yeah.
0: What do you think is going to happen? Does anyone want to see anyone die? No, not as far as I know. Most reasonable people don't.
2: Mm-hmm.
0: But at the same time, that's common sense.
2: Yes.
0: I don't understand it.
3: I don't either. That's a tough one.
0: Yeah, no kidding, man. I mean, it is. And here we go with the outrage and on it goes.
2: Mm-hmm.
0: You know, ICE is, you know, they're just looking to kill people.
2: Oh, yeah.
0: Really?
2: Well, you know, Chuck Schumer, man, he was full of hot air today when he was calling for a full investigation into this. And I mean that sincerely, just full of hot air.
5: We need a complete investigation that's independent. Now, on Iran and the NDAA, when all the Trump administration...
0: Oh, my gosh.
2: I think Chuck Schumer broke in.
0: He just ripped.
2: Yeah, he did.
3: Touch cloth on that one.
5: Now on Iran and the NDAA. When all
0: you get older, you can't control it. That's what they say.
3: Man, you got to duck walk that thing away from the crowd. Oh, dude.
0: Oh, my gosh.
3: Man.
0: Yeah, it might be time to retire, Chuck.
2: Breaking news, yes.
0: Yeah, no kidding.
3: Should have just put his hand up afterwards. Yep.
0: Yeah.
2: That was me.
3: That was me.
2: Sorry, everybody. I just crop dusted in the Senate.
0: Yeah, no kidding.
3: Had brand cereal today for breakfast.
0: Oh, boy.
3: Jeez.
0: Okay, let's just get to the news out there.
3: Man.
0: We've heard from the Democratic Socialists of America co-chair.
2: Yes, and yeah, he's doing this interview because the Democratic Socialists of America have been winning Democrat primaries all over the place. And, you know, it's funny because a lot of news media is still bristling when you call them communists. They're like, well, they're Democratic Socialists, and that's different from socialism, and it's certainly different from communism. It's like, oh, please. We all know the game that you're playing right now.
0: But it's healthcare instead of abortion, instead of just saying killing babies.
2: Right. Mm-hmm. This is the DSA co-chair, Ashiq Sadiq, on C-SPAN saying, yeah, the government should be in charge of things like groceries and gas.
0: Ashiq Sadiq.
3: Sounds like a WWE guy, doesn't it?
0: It does. Yeah. All right, roll it.
6: We think the basic necessities of life should be run as public goods and not for private profits. And that is really resonating. People want fighters. People want fighters against the rise of fascism in this country.
0: Oh, my gosh.
6: And that's not what the promise of America is, that most Americans want. So we're all over the country, our members of DSA are talking about this with our neighbors, and we're united by a commitment to organizing around the values, politics, and policies that resonate with working class people. And that's what we're doing. We're showing that class politics is what's always been the case in the United States, but it's been for the ruling class and their politics. But we want a working class politics for everybody.
0: You always have to disguise it as something different.
2: Oh, for sure.
0: That's what's always been done. Because if you tell them what you're exactly about, no one would go for it.
3: Mm-hmm. Because it doesn't work.
0: Well, no.
3: It's never worked.
0: No.
3: Well, ever,
0: no.
3: Ever.
2: That basic necessity should be run as a public good, like grocery stores. Yeah, how did that work out in Venezuela?
3: Yes.
0: No kidding. And you saw the stats as far as a lot of the people that support this are rich white liberals.
2: Mm-hmm.
0: Or you also have, you know, it's not just all rich white people. There are some poor white people, too, that just don't want to work. They want things given to them. There's that part of it, too. But as far as the supporters and some of the people that are running for these offices, that's where they come from.
2: Yes.
0: It's like the rich kids that hate capitalism.
2: Yep. The phrase that I've seen is downwardly mobile trust fund kids.
0: Yes.
2: Basically, people who aren't going to take the trust fund and build something bigger with it, or an inheritance or a gift from their parents, like some other wealthy people have done before. No, they're just going to sit on it, and then they feel useless, and so they find a way of feeling useful, and then that it translates into socialist politics.
0: And here we are. Yes. Okay. Now, you have some sort of hilarious piece of audio, David.
2: Yeah. So, in Michigan, Democrat Representative Haley Stevens is running for the U.S. Senate against that, fake physician guy who's also a left-wing Islamist. And she's flailing right now because she's not getting any traction, really, and it's mostly her own fault. And some of this is visual, I'll admit, because she comes across as Chris Farley in the van down by the river. Sort of thing. She's got the hand motions and everything as she's leaning in, trying to rally the troops here with this speech.
0: Okay, roll it.
7: I am going to be working on our behalf. I am going to be telling the stories on our behalf. And you better believe I'm going to be doing it with a little bit of joy, a little bit of enthusiasm, a little bit of energy, and a little bit of stick it to them. Because that's the Michigan way.
2: Yeah. It sounds like a cartoon character.
0: It does. Oh, gosh.
3: I was thinking she's the lovable older lady who runs the diner in town.
2: She's an extra from Paw Patrol. Or
3: right, exactly. It's so weird.
2: We're going to take down Mayor Humdinger once and for all.
0: Oh, my gosh, man. Whoa. Yeah, the party is in a sad space right now. And gosh darn it, people like you. At least that's what we're going to tell you. Just keep at it. Rise again, little fighter. Oh, yeah, there's a lot of socialists we'll be hearing from today as far as clips. It's a lot of fun. And the five stories we're watching today, straight ahead.

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11: The Markley, Van Camp, and Robbins Show. Jamie Markley, David Van Camp, Scott Robbins, and now the five stories we're watching today.
16: One, two, three, four, five.
17: All right, number five. Federal and state health officials are investigating whether Taco Bell played a role in one of the largest U.S. outbreaks of that parasite that's causing explosive diarrhea.
11: Michigan getting hit hard.
17: Yeah. Oof, it's a messy situation for sure.
18: Oh, gosh.
17: Number four, Lindsey Graham's sister, Darlene, will be sworn in today as the interim U.S. Senator representing South Carolina to finish out the remainder of his term. The election's coming up. Number three, President Trump is planning a primetime address to the nation on Thursday night. Reportedly, this has to do with foreign interference in the 2020 election. We'll see what comes out of that.
11: Wow. Do you think everything, like all the news from Georgia over the last couple of months, is going to lead into this? Is that part of it?
17: I think so. That's kind of what it sounds like.
18: Sounds like it.
11: Wow.
17: Boy, John Ossoff and Senator Raphael Warnock out of Georgia, they're very defensive right now.
11: I bet.
17: All right, we'll see what happens, though. Number two, U.S. inflation fell 0.4% month over month. According to the latest report, that's the largest drop in 6 years, mostly because of the drop in the cost of gas. Year over year, though, inflation is 3.5%, a little bit lower than economists expected. And number one, Iranian forces struck three commercial vessels overnight, including two tankers hit by cruise missiles, as a U.S. blockade is set to take effect.
11: And then we'll see what happens. Yeah, I think it's on this time. Do you see another ceasefire happening? After everything else that's talked about,
17: it's hard to envision.
18: Possible, it's possible, but not probable.
11: I mean, every time Trump said it again, it's like, okay, we say again, we're all in agreement on the deal, and then it's an hour later. Well, you got to make changes to the deal.
17: Yeah,
11: and on it goes. It is tiring after a while.
17: Yeah, it is.
11: By the way, did you hear what Trump said about Obama when it comes to Iran?
17: No.
11: Oh, man.
18: Missed that.
11: If you haven't heard it, I'll just roll it out for you and then get the reaction.
19: But if you look, for 47 years, they've been tapping people along presidents. Every president got tapped along, didn't do anything, and they became more and more powerful. This should have been done 47 years ago. Shouldn't have been allowed to start. But Clinton let him go, and Bush let him go. Everybody let him go, and Obama was the worst of all, because Obama actually went to their side. Obama, because, you know, he's a... Well, let's leave that for another time. He was terrible. And he allowed Iran to, but he gave them $1.7 billion in green cash, put in.
11: All right, before we get to the rest of the cash thing, you know, he went to their side, whatever.
17: Yeah.
11: It's funny to me, because I remember being on the air at the time, and Scott, I think you were in the hospital, but I remember saying, is Obama working against the United States?
17: Right.
11: How is this good for us at all? It doesn't make any sense. It's just crazy. But anyway, as far as Obama giving him the cash, he loves to talk about this.
17: Oh, yeah, he does.
11: Here we go.
19: $7 billion in green cash, put in satchels in an airplane and brought it to Iran. $1.7 billion. Do you know what that is? Did you ever see $1 million in cash? This is $1.7 billion. It took up an entire Boeing 757, and they flew it to Tehran, and they gave it to people that were waiting at a plane. Can you imagine these people? They never saw money, and now all of a sudden they've got $1.7 billion in cash, and he gave them hundreds of billions of dollars in cash and everything else, and he went to their side. And because of that, they became much more powerful because of Obama. Yeah. And Biden, who was the vice president, but he probably had nothing to say because he was not such a stupid person.
18: I like the way he starts off with Obama. He's not going to do anything, and by the time we get down the road about 30 seconds, it's back to Obama.
11: Yes.
18: Just like that.
11: Yes.
18: Wow.
11: All part of it.
18: Well, that was a tour de force, wasn't it?
11: Of course. If you didn't hear it, I knew you'd want to hear it, you go.
18: Definitely.
11: Don't know if you saw this stat. More than half of Americans are posting less on social media.
18: Really? I can see that.
20: Why is that?
18: Kind of a novelty thing. I think it wears off after a while.
20: Okay.
18: Or people are just exhausted by what they're seeing.
20: Okay.
18: They don't want to participate anymore.
20: Now, personally, you're not posting less, are you?
18: No, not less. About the same.
20: Okay. Been consistent for a long time.
18: No more or less, no.
20: Okay. More than half say they're posting less than they did 5 years ago. And other people are saying, well, I'm just more selective about what I'm going to share. So they ask people, okay, what's the biggest reason why? Political arguments.
18: Yeah.
20: What people mention before anything else.
18: Yep.
20: It happens all the time. And then endless doom scrolling. Mm. Yep. So that's why you post less?
17: I guess maybe just putting down the phone a little bit more.
20: Yeah.
18: Just don't want to be involved at all.
17: Yeah.
20: That makes sense. And then concerns about privacy. Yeah, that's happening more and more.
17: Yeah. Mm-hmm.
20: Then they ask younger adults, do you feel the pressure to post? Gen Z most likely.
17: Mm-hmm.
20: So yeah, it's just become exhausting. And, you know, I talk to different people, you know, depending on how old their kids are, it's like it's this crazy new world. You know, like it used to be, if you were going to go to prom, you ask somebody. You could ask on the phone. Oh, my gosh, you can't ask a prom date on the phone.
17: You got to have the promposal.
20: It's got to be something worthy. It's
18: extravagant, yeah.
20: Yeah, the whole thing.
18: Yeah.
20: You know, people will feel all the pressure from that sort of thing. Or you're going on vacation. And, you know, sometimes it's a family vacation. You got a 16-year-old. And you just want a quick family photo. No, well, the lighting's got to be right. Oh, no. We got to have this in the back, right? It's like you're not just living in the moment.
17: Yeah, I really hate that. I like vacation photos and all that. But sure. I hate it when it's like everybody's got to stop and pose and get everything. It's like, hey, man, we're not at Sears. All right? We're not getting the family Christmas photo done.
18: Right, exactly.
20: This is the Mark the Van Camp and Robin Show.
18: Or the thing with, you know, Stephanie's getting married someday, so we're all having a big, someday she's going to get married to gathering in Vegas. You know, or what? What is this?
20: I just heard the other day of a woman that is having a destination birthday party.
18: Yeah.
20: In a bigger city.
18: Yes.
20: And you're like, okay, what is it, like a milestone 30? No, 27.
18: Yeah, 27. Yeah, right, exactly. Everything is this thing, right?
20: Yeah.
18: Yeah.
17: Okay, you're going to outlive Jimi Hendrix, so...
18: Right.
20: Yes. And Janis. Right. And Jim Morrison. And Kurt Cobain. 27, it's a mother.
17: There you go. That is a big milestone.
20: There you go.
18: You got 28 should be the one.
20: Yeah, I have great news for Americans. I'm not joking. Great news. I'll explain and around to what's your story coming up.

0: temperatures will be soaring here for the rest of the day. Temperatures in those upper 80s and really feeling like summer now. Nothing but sunshine out there. 74 tonight. We'll have clear skies, maybe a little bit of patchy fog late or for early Wednesday morning. Low 90s are hanging around through at least Friday. Could have some scattered storms arrive Friday afternoon. With that WAND weather forecast, I'm meteorologist Nick Patrick.
1: ABC News, I'm Michelle Franzen. Cargo ships will not face a 20% toll by the U.S. President Trump reversing course a day after proposing the fee for safe passage. The president now says instead the U.S. will get paid through what he calls trade deals. The U.S. had previously opposed Iran charging a fee.
2: I don't think anybody should be really in that position, but we were doing it as a reimbursement. The Gulf states are going to invest a tremendous amount of money into the United States, and that was very satisfactory to me. I think it's actually much better.
1: Escalations continue, sirens sounding in Bahrain today as Iran targets U.S. sites. New York's attorney general announced her state, along with a bipartisan coalition of 42 other attorneys general, have reached an $18 million settlement with 23andMe to protect consumers' private genetic data. That stems from the massive breach in 2023, impacting nearly 7 million consumers. The deal also secured new data protections. On Wall Street, stocks are mixed this hour.
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4: From the WTAX Wild Thrift and Sniff News Center, I'm Kevin Smith. Parasite is carrying a disease to almost 200 Illinoisans. WAND-TV's Carly Bronkema reports with Memorial Urgent Care Clinical Director, Dr. Anna Ritchie, and HSHS St. Mary's Infectious Disease Specialist, Dr. Jagnish Modi.
5: Cyclosporiasis isn't new, but a recent spike in cases is bringing it to the spotlight.
6: This year, we're seeing a lot more numbers, a lot higher, like bigger outbreak than we have in previous years.
5: The illness can bring a wide variety of symptoms.
7: Abdominal cramps,

0: diarrhea, which is like multiple watery diarrhea. And then usually when you are very dehydrated, then a lot of symptoms are related to dehydration, like you feel very tired, very fatigued, you don't feel like eating anything.
1: Doctors can prescribe an antibiotic for cyclosporiasis if you get sick. The virus can last several weeks. Carly Bronkema, WAND News.
2: Access to birth control is the subject of a new law, specifically young people's access. WAND-TV's Mike Miletich has more with State Representative Dee Evelar and Travis Weaver.
3: The law states minors can consent to receive contraceptive services or supplies without permission from another person. That means minors will be able to ask for birth control from doctors, advanced practice registered nurses, physician assistants, and pharmacists. Sponsors say access to contraception is an essential way for young people to take control of their lives and futures.
4: What is outdated here is that our contraception statute still reflects an older category-based framework tied to things like marriage, pregnancy, parenthood, referral, or serious health hazard, rather than a clear statement of access.
3: Republicans say parents should be involved in any discussion about birth control.
2: I'm Chandler Smith, WTAX News.
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1: The Markley, Van Camp, and Robbins Show. I'm Jamie Markley, the Gen Xer. David Van Camp is the millennial and the sexy boomer. That's Scott Robbins. Mm-hmm. Okay, so abolishing the Senate is not extreme, said who? Your mic's off, dude.
2: The Democratic Socialists of America, who also tried to silence my voice as an anti-communist. They've been winning Democrat primaries all over the place, and they want to destroy America as we know it. The co-chair, Ashiq Sadiq, admitted it during an interview on C-SPAN, and part of this involves doing away with the United States Senate.
1: Okay.
3: We just don't see the point of the Senate. Historically, it was meant to serve very wealthy people who owned a lot of land, and that's still a system that we have today, and it's something we would change. We would expand what the House of Representatives does and make it more actually representative of people who live in this country.
4: So would you like to abolish the Senate?
3: That's part of our platform, and we don't think that's extreme. We think it's a change that would help make this country more democratic.
5: Abolishing the Senate extreme? What?
2: No, not extreme.
5: No,
2: not?
5: That's very mainstream. Yes. What the hell was that?
2: Well, the other thing...
5: A Sheikh Bashik or Mashik or whatever.
2: Le Sheikh Seyfried.
5: Yeah, the Sheikh Seyfried. Yeah. 70s reference. I was going to go with the Iron Sheikh Balik or whatever his name is. Yeah.
2: Well, no, the
1: 80s thing, reference.
5: 80s reference, yes.
2: The thing you also have to remember is that not only are these communists out there pushing dangerous people, but they're also idiots. Because they just think, somehow we're going to be able to abolish the Senate. No, you're just not going to without throwing out the entire Constitution.
1: Yeah, but they read about it in university, and they're smarter than everybody else.
2: Right.
5: They never tell you what happens after that.
2: Right.
5: What happens after that?
2: Well, communists.
5: You abolish the Senate, then what?
2: Yeah.
1: There are some people I've talked to that are seriously nervous about how many people are voting for socialists.
5: Well, they should be. I am.
1: Yeah. I know.
5: I mean, yeah. It's the creep, man.
1: Yes.
5: But it's been accelerated.
1: Along with the Islamification of different parts of America.
5: Yeah.
1: People are very nervous. I'm going to tell you something to be happy about.
5: Okay, let's do it.
1: You ready?
5: Yep.
1: I happen to read this piece from Victor Davis Hanson from the Hoover Institute.
5: I like him.
1: He's always, like, to me, whether you call him an uncle, grandfatherly figure, fatherly figure, whatever, he's wise. And he wrote this piece, and after reading it, I'm like, we should be feeling good. If you're in the news cycle all the time, it can get depressing. There's no doubt about it.
5: Mm-hmm.
1: But he writes, with a whimper rather than a bang, the world has become a different place than it was in January of 2021 when Donald Trump left office. Almost everything we're told about the global status quo is mistaken, largely because critics focus on what Trump says rather than what he does. And he goes into that a little bit, you know, just Trump tweets, people freak out all the time. People don't understand the whole art of the deal when it comes to Trump. But he said, we're not bogged down in a forever war with Iran. Israel is not without friends and is more regionally dominant than at any point in its history. Radical Islam, whether in the form of the Iranian regime, Hezbollah, Hamas, or the Houthis, is at its weakest point in half a century. China is recalibrating nearly all of the assumptions it's held for the past two decades. Russia is humiliated and hemorrhaging. Latin America is more pro-American than ever before. And then he goes into each of these topics individually, just like as an example. Said in July 26, where we stand now, Latin America has swung decisively away from communism and toward Washington over the last few years. And goes into it. China is now backing away from its efforts to control the Panama Canal in the face of U.S. pressure. Venezuela is no longer a Stalinist bully exporting death and destruction to its neighbors, which is true. Almost all illegal immigration from Mexico and Latin America has abruptly ceased for the first time in history.
5: Very true.
1: And he goes into each of these topics. It's all at American greatness. He also says, in a development that would have seemed surreal, Israel is providing intelligence and missile defense to the Muslim Gulf states, which are effectively fighting alongside the United States and Israel against a fellow Muslim nation.
5: Mm-hmm.
2: Yeah.
1: Hamas has been crushed. Hezbollah's once feared missile arsenal and many of its crazy leaders have largely been eliminated. The Houthis are also totally hamstrung. Russia lost its last client in the Middle East with the fall of the Assad regime. Neither China nor Russia can supply Iran by land, sea, or air, nor can either purchase its sanctioned oil. America's allies are growing stronger while the China-Russia axis grows weaker. The United States is allowing Ukraine both to manufacture Patriot missiles and to strike targets anywhere inside Russia. That hadn't happened before. And then China is sinking almost as rapidly as it once rose, burdened by a fertility rate that is just 1.0 while importing 75% of its daily oil consumption.
5: And ain't that something?
1: Yeah. Yes. 42% of its natural gas and 30% of its daily food. Its weapons exports are proving no match for Western arms. And it's, they're scared to invade Taiwan, which everyone thought was inevitable, but they're like, this could be catastrophic if we do it at this point in history right now.
2: They don't have the monetary resources to do it. I mean, they've got money, but man, it's been one, just like an inch away from falling off the fiscal cliff for years now. And also, they're closing thousands of schools because, you know, he mentioned the birth rate. They're not producing enough children.
1: Nope. And then near the end, he writes, the booming U.S. economy now produces $31 trillion in goods and services, roughly one-third more than either the most populous European Union or China. America is pulling ahead in most of the next-generation fields of artificial intelligence, robotics, genetic engineering, and cryptocurrency. Stock market record highs. Add it all up, and the picture is almost surreal. At the very moment the left insists that the United States has grown weak and isolated, America and its allies occupy a position of global preeminence not seen since the end of World War II. And I'm done reading that. I'm like, yeah. Mm-hmm. All right.
2: Yeah. All of a sudden, you're
1: feel better about that.
2: You're cranking out Born Free by Kid Rock.
1: Heck yes. Well, every once in a while, you talk about like a lot of different things. It could be within your family, the company you work for, the country you live in, the state, whatever. And you can talk about all the negative things or all the challenges that you're facing at the moment. Mm-hmm. And then someone will take a step back and say, all right, let's look at the bigger picture here of where we're at. And you can feel better about that. That was the effect that reading that piece had on me. So that was it. Just wanted to share. Do you feel better now?
5: I feel much better now. I'm ready to drag you back into the black hole in a minute, but yeah.
1: Okay. Yeah. All right. Well, let's race to the black hole. That's this segment. I don't think this segment was designed that way, but it's turning into it.
5: Kind of, yeah.
1: Well, story.
2: This is a guy who also realized that America is pretty good, and this is a person who says he's a woman. He fled the U.S. after Trump was elected again because he's bought into this like transgenocide nonsense.

0: application is processed, and if you're denied, which most Americans are, you get deported back to the United States.
1: Got it.
0: Well, he wound up getting placed in a notorious processing center that's mostly Middle Eastern and North African Muslim men. And this is a guy who says he's a woman. And then
1: not anymore.
0: And he talked to a news outlet about this experience.
1: Well, okay.
2: Between here and there is a bunch of Algerians and Moroccans or whoever who think that queer people should be beaten. I think that this system where you have people just living out here that are unhappy is not good.
3: Yeah.
2: Oh, it's scary. It's legitimately scary. I decided that my mental health is degrading so substantially being here that I just need to get out. And the situation that I have in the U.S. as a trans person, not good, right? But here, I will be hurt or killed.
1: Yep,
4: you will be. Yep.
1: Yeah. Do you mean the old gays from Palestine's not working there?
0: Yeah, they don't
1: really.
0: You know, you talk to guys from Algeria, and most of them in these refugee camps, they don't really dig the rainbow flag stuff.
1: No, they're not going to have it.
0: Not part of their, and they don't just shake their head or complain about it being everywhere. They take action.
1: Oh, buddy.
4: Like, the waves are not good for my mental health.
0: Yeah, right. Or physical health.
4: I'm sure it wasn't. No.
1: Well, I would love to hear the conversation. Yes, I'm seeking asylum from the United States because they want to kill me.
0: Yes.
1: Who's believing that outside of our country?
4: Right.
1: All right, Scotty, what do you got for your story?
4: Well, here we go. Chicago public school system teachers serve over 300,000 students, participated last weekend in a big protest against the U.S.-Israeli war in Iran, siding with the Iranian regime and the Lebanese terrorist proxy Hezbollah. The hands-off Iran and Lebanon protest, again, Chicago Public Schools Union, right? Holding this, all right? 300,000 kids they have to teach every day. For decades, the group has attacked Israeli and Western targets, and we're going to stop it. Hey, Siri, play Boom Boom Tel Aviv, said one of the signs held up by a protester, referencing the song, which calls for the killing of Jews and Israelis, including lyrics like Iranian missiles have your entire sky lit up. How does it feel to have bombs dropping on your civilians? Another sign read, hands off Iran, Lebanon, and Palestine. Stop the U.S.-Israeli war machine. And again, teachers union, big rally.
1: Unreal, dude.
4: 300,000 kids they teach every day. This is it. Your union dues at work.
1: Man, oh man.
4: Yep. I don't know what's wrong.
1: When is all that nonsense going to stop?
4: I don't know.
1: Well, they just say, all right, we're done with the teachers union.
0: Well, they just need some more investments from the government, you know?
4: Yeah, they do.
0: They just
4: you're right.
0: Need more funding, okay?
1: Yes. For my story, it just seemed to be instant karma for Philly fan last night with the home run derby.
4: Yeah.
1: And I like Kyle Schwarber.
4: I do, too.
1: He's in the finals against Jordan Walker, who's a St. Louis Cardinal.
4: I like him, too.
1: And Schwarber, you said you like him?
4: Yeah, I like Jordan Walker, yeah.
1: Do you like Schwarber?
4: Yeah, I like Schwarber, too.
1: Okay, David, it's really interesting to hear Scott say he likes a man that he wanted run out of Chicago for years.
4: Well,
1: and was happy when he was finally
4: much
1: gone.
4: Much different ball player when he got out of Chicago. Much different.
0: A lot of times where you were just openly,
4: maybe it was coaching. Maybe that's what it was.
0: You were openly mocking a Schwarbaum.
4: Well, it was just ridiculous because it was...
1: It's a strikeout or a home run every time.
4: Well, that's true.
1: Isn't it still close to that?
4: Kind of. But he hits more home runs now. What's the difference?
1: We got to get rid of this guy. That's all I heard for years.
4: Yeah, I know.
1: He sucks.
4: I know.
1: Okay, anyway.
4: Nobody knows what the return was. Nobody knows.
1: Anyway, it looked like was a lock after he goes the first round. He hits 11 out of 15. And then Jordan Walker's down to his last pitch, but... With this new rule, when you have one left, if you keep hitting home runs, you get another at bat and another at bat. He hits six in a row.
4: Unbelievable.
1: To win the thing.
4: Yeah.
1: And then after he wins, it was kind of cool.
5: Still booing you. What's it like to have 40,000 people boo you?
6: I was once told you don't boo nobody, so it feels pretty good. Yeah.
5: That's right.
4: He's right. You don't boo nobody.
1: Because that was the thing for Philly fan. And then, rightfully so, they're going nuts when Schwarber's hitting all these home runs. Jordan Walker walks out.
4: And you know, the funny thing is you're watching it on TV, and when you hear the cheers, you're like, oh, he hit another one. It's a fly ball to the outfield.
1: No, you knew when they were cheering.
4: Yeah, exactly. You picked up on that eventually.
1: That he was not hitting a home
4: run. But your brain works in the opposite way.
1: Yes.
4: You know, so it was weird, yeah.

0: Anyway, good for Jordan Walker.
1: There's and then his dad comes out there. It was cool.
2: How about your dad, Derek? Get over here. Get over here. How about your boy?
3: He was awesome today. I just loved everything about it. Just his attitude, his approach, the smoothness, his swing. Looked like his dad. Yeah, he just did a great job. We're so proud of him. We're proud.
1: That was a cool moment.
0: Yeah, dad, mom, sisters were there.
4: Cool. Why'd she have to say boy?
1: Because it's actually his boy, David.
4: Microaggression.
0: I thought the same thing, David. I did.
1: You know, yeah. 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
0: 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Of course they did. Yeah.
1: Nimrod's the news update next.

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0: The Markley Van Camp and Robin Show. Hey, have you thought about one of the weight loss injections, but you hate needles? And maybe you've heard about some of the side effects that people can get, and you'd really like to stay away from those, but you would like to lose significant weight? There is a product called Lean, and it's worked for a whole lot of people.
1: Yeah, especially, you know, we've heard a lot about some of those side effects in the news, and not all caused by those shots, by the way. 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
2: No way.
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0: News update, David Van Camp.
1: Well, President Trump backing off that 20% fee for traffic through the state, the Strait of Hormuz.
0: Figured he would.
1: Yeah. He says, well, you know, as called by different people, different countries, kings and emirs and all the people we know and all, we all love. He's saying this from the Oval Office today. Said, you know, we'd love to have them invest in the United States with billions and billions of dollars and continue our record setting. You know, it's never been a time like this for the United States with the factories, the plants. Basically, hey, they're investing in America. We'll call that good.
0: All right, we got to get the Nimrods. Here we go.
3: When the going gets tough.
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4: I love the poorly educated.
0: All right. Nimrods in the News. We go to Florida. 75-year-old Marshall Avner was at a pet store. Saw a family inside. Said to the kids, hey, would you like to pet my dog?
2: No, no.
0: The kids just kind of ignored him. Everyone ignored him. Not sure what to do. Family tried to walk away. But then Marshall was offended, started making inappropriate comments. So then the father confronts him. That's when Marshall busts out the pepper spray. Sprays it at everyone, including the kids.
2: Oh, my gosh.
0: Yeah, cops called. Marshall arrested, facing charges for aggravated battery and child abuse. Held without bond. Please ask him, why'd you flip out? I've got no explanation.
2: Pet the dog.
0: Maybe no one wants to pet your dog.
2: No.
0: And that's Nimrods in the News.
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5: Temperatures will be soaring here for the rest of the day. Temperatures in those upper 80s and really feeling like summer now. Nothing but sunshine out there. 74 tonight. We'll have clear skies. Maybe a little bit of patchy fog late or for early Wednesday morning. Low 90s are hanging around through at least Friday. Could have some scattered storms arrive Friday afternoon. With that WAND weather forecast, I'm meteorologist Nick Patrick.
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6: From ABC News, I'm Michelle Franzen. On Capitol Hill, Supreme Court Justices Amy Coney Barrett and Elena Kagan testifying today before House and Senate committees about the budget request for next year. It calls for $228 million, including a 10% increase for security. Justice Kagan telling lawmakers,
7: aside from annual inflationary increases, recent growth in the court's budget has been almost entirely for security expenses.
6: Justice Barrett explained she and her colleagues are receiving a wide variety of threats.
8: Many of us, me included, have received threatening anonymous deliveries designed to intimidate and harass us.
6: Justice Barrett testified at the time of the Dobbs decision leak, she was given a bulletproof vest to take home by her security detail. More strikes in the Middle East and sirens sounding in Bahrain as Iran fires drones and missiles. A U.S. official confirms U.S. forces are conducting new airstrikes in Iran. The official said the airstrikes had been underway the last few hours. Earlier today, President Trump says the U.S. will now not charge a toll in the Strait of Hormuz after suggesting the Safe Passage 20% fee yesterday. Here's ABC's Karen Travers.
9: This is a significant reversal. And of course, we saw gas oil prices go up since the president announced this threat yesterday to charge the 20% toll on ships going through the Strait of Hormuz. He said they would be doing it to give safe passage, but there was clearly backlash in the region.
6: The sister of the late Senator Lindsey Graham this hour, Darlene, will be sworn in as interim senator of South Carolina. She'll serve out the 71-year-old's remaining term until January. A special election in August will decide which candidate will run for a new term. France is marking Bastille Day earlier today in Paris. A military parade celebrating the holiday of the key prison uprising that sparked the French Revolution. Those celebrations continuing as a semi-final World Cup match between France and Spain kicks off. From Dallas Stadium. 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
14: WANDTV's Carly Bronkema reports with Memorial Urgent Care Clinical Director Dr. Anna Ritchie and HSHS St. Mary's Infectious Disease Specialist Dr. Janish Modi.
15: Cyclosporiasis isn't new, but a recent spike in cases is bringing it to the spotlight.
16: But this year, we're seeing a lot more numbers, a lot higher, like bigger outbreak than we have in previous years.
15: The illness can bring a wide variety of symptoms.
17: Abdominal cramps, diarrhea, which is like multiple watery diarrhea. And then usually when you are very dehydrated, then a lot of symptoms are related to dehydration, like you feel very tired, very fatigued, you don't feel like eating anything.
15: Doctors can prescribe an antibiotic for cyclosporiasis if you get sick. The virus can last several weeks. Carly Bronkema, WAND News.
14: Governor Pritzker has signed a bill into law allowing minors to have easier access to contraception. Sponsors, including State Representative Dee Avalar, believes this law removes outdated language from a law adopted in 1970. Here's WAND-TV's Mike Miletich.
18: Democrats say Illinois will not follow along with the national movement to stigmatize birth control use and spread misinformation. They stress that no young person should lose access to contraception because politicians decide they know better than patients and their healthcare providers.
19: When you don't know any better, you could go into a place where they'll probably try to low-key force you to continue with a pregnancy when you don't want to.
18: Mike Miletich, WAND News.
14: Today's forecast, sunny and warm, high in the low 90s. I'm Chandler Smith, WTAX News.
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30: Well, President Trump backing off of what he was talking about yesterday, where he was saying, hey, maybe we should get, 20% off the top when it comes to vessels that we safely escort through the Strait of Hormuz. And he's backed off of that. And again, it's one of those things where it is surprising how quickly people still react to every statement that Trump makes as if, okay, that's never going to change. Like, Donald Trump...
31: They spent a lot of time on Good Morning America on this morning. Marco Rubio just said last week it's international waters and you can't charge, but now he's going back. Right. And Trump is completely at odds with the Secretary of State, blah, blah, blah. And I'm like, dude, you think he meant that?
30: There's always an angle.
31: Yes.
30: To what he's talking about, always. And so he was asked, hey, why did you drop this 20% thing? And he explained it a little bit.
31: Okay.
32: Put that out yesterday. We've been doing that for many, many years. It was never fair to me that we would be guarding the strait when we basically don't take anything. We don't need the oil at all. And it wasn't important for us, but it was important for allies. It was important for people that we get along with very well, including the major Gulf state countries. So I put it out yesterday. I thought it was good. I was called by different people, different countries, kings and emirs and all of the people that we all know and we all love. And they've been very strong partners. And they said, we'd love to do it a different way. We'd love to invest in the United States with billions and billions of dollars and continue our record setting, because there's never been a time like this in the United States with the factories, with the plants, with everything else. And we would like to invest tremendously in the United States as opposed to charging a fee. And I like that, actually, because I don't think anybody should be able to charge a fee for the straight or for any other straight relationship in terms of other sections of the world. I don't think anybody should be really in that position.
31: Yeah, I think they also said, yeah, before the Trump-imposed war, it was free. That sort of
0: thing.
31: Well,
0: yeah, that'll come up.
31: Yeah, all just part of the coverage.
0: I think you should build a hotel in the middle somewhere.
31: Remember when they did the rendering for the new Gaza?
0: Yes.
31: Yeah. People went absolutely
0: Yeah, they went dog nuts. Crazy, didn't they? Yeah,
31: they did. Yes, they did. Okay, other news.
0: I forgot about that.
31: The whole AI thing.
0: Just trying to remember it. Yeah, it's so funny.
31: Oh, yeah. Who wants to reimagine the Supreme Court? All of the left, it seems like.
30: Yeah, apparently. Yeah, Democratic Socialists of America co-chair Ashiq Sadiq. Le Freak.
0: Say that guy.
30: Yes.
0: Been all over today.
30: Yeah, mm-hmm. He made a lot of news on C-SPAN. Says, hey, there needs to be a reimagining of the Supreme Court.
31: Okay.
1: The Supreme Court was mentioned as something that we would want more democratic oversight over, and that is important. Right now, whether it's the Democratic Party in power or Republican Party in power, a president...
31: Because we hate them both, actually.
30: Right, exactly.
31: Yep. The Democratic Socialists do, yeah.
1: A president can just choose who to appoint that can be there for decades and help make decisions about how our government works. Yeah. We think that that's not really very democratic.
30: It's
1: that
30: not.
1: Just the whims of nine people who are, you know, they're obviously smart people, but they have their own interests. And there's a kind of elitism that comes from just the idea that very specially... people who have a certain education or life experience.
31: For someone with a ton of education, he doesn't sound very educated.
30: He's an idiot. Yeah.
31: You can tell.
1: Life experience should be making decisions for everybody, and that tends to be pretty elitist. You know, people who go to certain...
31: Okay, dude. Democratic Socialists are all about elitism.
30: Yes.
31: That's what it is.
0: Well, who is he? We're rewriting the Constitution and Supreme Court because of you little... jerk.
31: Yeah. Well, he learned it at university, Scott.
0: You're a weenie.
1: Well, it's colleges or law schools or whatever, and then are seen as experts. But
31: yeah, like you?
0: Experts?
1: They might not have the same interests, you know, like class interests of everybody.
31: Oh, gosh.
0: So you get these masculine men. I'm tired of them.
30: Well, it is really funny to me, too, because he says, well, it's not very democratic. No, it's not. That's not the point of the Supreme Court. That's not how it was set up to function. And they're not making decisions for everybody. Lawmakers are making those decisions. The Supreme Court is just saying whether or not something's legal. That's it. They're not writing law.
31: Yeah.
0: They have this 26-year-old little wormy jackass rewrite history and Constitution for us. Sit down, you little twerp.
31: Wormy.
0: Yeah, just wormy. Just...
31: Dude, you crack me
0: just
31: up.
0: That kind of, he's a punk.
31: Yeah. Well, you know, the Supreme Court, they were talking today about threats that they've had.
0: Mm-hmm. Oh, well, and that's real. And I have no problem with more tax money going towards that, by the way. None whatsoever.
31: Yeah. Oh, to protect these people?
0: Yes.
31: Yeah.
30: Oh, yeah.
0: Well, Coney Barrett was talking about her son.
30: Yeah, Supreme Court Justices Amy Coney Barrett and Elena Kagan are on Capitol Hill asking for more security funding. And Judge Barrett, because they don't have dedicated security all
0: the time. No, they don't.
30: But Judge Barrett talked about the threats that she's gotten.
31: Okay.
2: Threats to my life were particularly intense a few years ago, around the time of the Dobbs leak. My security detail sent me home with a bulletproof vest, and I carried it into my house, put it into my bedroom, dropped it down on a table, turned around, and my 12-year-old son was standing in the doorway of my bedroom. And he wanted to know what it was and why I had it. And I didn't know how to respond because maybe I lack imagination, but I didn't expect that performing this service was going to put me in the position of explaining to my children what a bulletproof vest was and why I had to wear one. It's also been reported in the news that roughly 6 weeks ago, I was the victim of a swatting incident. Oh, yeah. At that point, one of my teenage sons opened the door to go out with friends and saw in our street, it was full of police cars, who had responded to a false report of gunshots and raised voices in my home. I was very, very grateful that I had Supreme Court police outside my home because they were able to stop and meet with and explain to the county police that it had been a false alarm, and so the police did not actually attempt to enter our home.
0: Jeez. You know, the amazing thing is these people live in neighborhoods.
30: Yeah.
0: You know, I mean, they live like a lot of people live.
30: Yeah.
0: I mean, it's not a gated community somewhere or... You know, some
30: I know, before you knew it,
0: lives on. Yeah.
30: Before you knew it, you would have thought that, right?
0: Well, yeah, I did think that.
30: I know.
0: I mean, I was surprised when I saw some of their homes just right out there. You drive right by them.
30: Well, with that nut that wanted to take out Kavanaugh.
0: Oh, yeah.
30: And then shows his house.
0: Yeah.
30: Like, oh, my gosh.
0: Yep.
30: Yeah, just living like regular people.
0: Wow.
30: Yeah.
0: Yeah, I don't mind my tax dollars going to that.
30: David, I have a question for you.
3: Okay.
30: As the... former newsman. I'll always think of you partly as a newsman just because, you know, you keep track and how stories are covered, all that stuff. With the case with the young man that drowned, okay, Nolan Wells,
3: mm-hmm.
30: Is there something to this story that we all don't know?
3: So this is a kid who went out with some friends the 4th of July to a barrier island off the coast of Mississippi, mm-hmm. A popular hangout party place, you know. And then his friends came back, but he didn't come back with them. And so they later found his body near that island, off the coast of that island that they had been going to. And the police are saying they don't suspect any foul play. But man, because he's black and his friends are all white that he went with.
30: Yes.
3: Boy, suddenly this has become just this like must-see TV kind of drama unfolding. You've got Ben Crump out there. Civil yes. rights attorney, and they're all saying but not saying they think the white kids killed him.
30: Oh, yeah.
3: And there's no evidence of that.
30: Well, it's weird, man, because I've seen Good Morning America cover this several times, and, you know, like there's some sort of new update they opened this morning.
4: Search for answers in the death of Nolan Wells. Aaron Katursky spoke to the sheriff, and this is the island where Nolan was last seen alive.
6: There are no phones, there are no cameras, there's no police.
30: So they send Katursky down there.
3: Yeah.
30: Just, I don't know if you want to hear part of this report. The report's like 2 minutes.
3: Sure.
30: And you tell me what you think.
7: Community clamoring for answers about the death of 18-year-old Nolan Wells during a July 4th boat trip with friends. The sheriff is asking for help and pleading for patience.
8: I think it's important that we don't put ourselves on a timetable and that we don't rush ourselves. But I do think it's important to be diligent in gathering all the facts. That's what the family deserves.
30: Well, and obviously it's tragic. There's no doubt. Mm-hmm. And unfortunately, it happens all too often. Young people drowning, yeah. There's alcohol involved, foul play, I don't know.
7: Wells never returned from a remote barrier island off the Mississippi Gulf Coast.
6: The very thing that makes Horn Island such an idyllic spot to hang out for the day is what makes the case tricky for investigators. There's nothing here. There are no phones, right. There are no cameras, there's no police. It's why authorities have asked anyone who was here July 4th with Nolan Wells to come forward.
8: Even if you may think that it might be insignificant, every little bit helps. And that may be a bigger contribution than you think to this case.
30: Okay.
6: Could be a public tip that breaks it open for you.
8: Exactly.
7: A close friend of Wells, Trayston Shepherd, says the group spent the day swimming and drinking.
9: Well, we were just having fun all day, and then as the day went on, people started to drink more, and people started to get more drunk.
7: We asked the sheriff whether drinking or drugs played a role in Wells' death.
8: Of course, the rumors are out there, but we don't respond to rumors, we respond to facts.
7: And yeah. As investigators attempt to build a full timeline of the teen's movements and whereabouts that weekend, this photo showing Wells at a pool party has been circulating widely online and has been shared by his family's attorney. ABC News confirming it was taken a week before he visited Horn Island.
30: Okay.
7: Authorities initially suspect Wells drowned, although the results of autopsies by both officials and the one the family ordered are pending. On our visit to the island, we heard from a local boat captain about how the scenic haven could quickly turn treacherous.
5: Down there at the end of the west end of the island, yeah, there's a current that can, you know, get you really quick, and it gets deep.
10: So if you're an experienced swimmer, even that area of the island could be a little dodgy?
5: Yes, especially with the current down there at the very end. It kind of eddies. If you're out there trying to swim that deep, yeah.
31: And that's pretty much the report. Was there anything there that you kind of didn't already know?
30: With all of the reports that I've seen, yeah, it's all innuendo-based, it seems. And it is true, like, when you go out to those barrier islands along the Gulf Coast, because, like, between those islands and the coast itself, a lot of times there's not really any surf, and the water is very, very shallow until you get out there, and that's where you get the riptides, that's where you can get those currents. And so, yeah, it's tragic, but it also wouldn't be surprising if somebody went into those waters and then all of a sudden found themselves in a lot of trouble.
31: Right. But this whole thing, it just feels like they want there to be a story so badly.
30: Yes.
31: It's just kind of sickening.
0: Well, Ben Crump doesn't show up unless, of course, that's going to be part of the story.
31: Yeah.
0: He doesn't bother. I guarantee you that. He's there because that's what he does.
31: Yeah. I suppose that is true. Some other just lighter news out there. Well, it's, you know, grilling season, of course. Do you know what the biggest grilling sins are?
0: Sins?
31: Yeah. Well, I bet David Van Camps knows. Did I just call you Van Camps?
30: Yes.
31: I bet David Van Camp knows, because he's like grilling guy.
0: Well, it's the Van Camps that were out there looking at the grill while Dad was doing it.
31: So. Well, yeah.
0: Yes.
31: Well, this is what people say they are. We'll see if David agrees or not. And I'm not going to say grilling tips from Van Camp.
0: No.
31: But possibly. And the five stories we're watching today in just a few.

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5: The Markley, Van Camp, and Robbins Show. Jamie Markley, David Van Camp, Scott Robbins, and now the five stories we're watching today.
6: One, two, three, four, five.
7: Hey, number five, federal and state health officials are investigating whether Taco Bell played a role in one of the largest U.S. outbreaks of that parasite that's causing explosive diarrhea. Number four, U.S. inflation fell 0.4% month over month, the largest drop in 6 years, mostly because of a drop, that big drop in the cost of gas. Year over year, inflation is 3.5% lower than economists expected. Number three, the Trump administration has reportedly ordered ICE to halt most vehicle stops after the deadly shootings in Maine and Houston. Number two, Iranian forces struck three commercial vessels overnight, including two tankers with cruise missiles, as a U.S. blockade is set to take effect. President Trump says, number one, he is not going to insist on a 20% fee for traffic that goes through the Strait of Hormuz, saying that, well, he's cool if Gulf partners invest in U.S. companies instead.
5: Okay. A little something for the effort, huh? Yeah. We don't need the oil.
8: No.
5: Okay. All right, David, got to ask you about some grilling.
7: Okay.
5: Because we're right in the middle of grilling season. So there was a big poll out there. And one of the things that people were asked were, what do you consider to be a grilling sin? Touching another person's grill without permission, number one.
7: Well,
5: which I thought was hilarious.
7: If the grill is lit and somebody is working on it and you're like, I'm going to flip that burger, no, that is a, no.
5: Yeah, because you see a necessary need to do that without talking to the other person first. You just wouldn't do that.
7: That's just taking control of a situation where you're supposed to just be enjoying the ambiance.
8: Now, take the hose with you when you're up there. Get with
5: you. Is there something else that comes to mind that should be in the top five sins when it comes to grilling?
7: Well, you know, don't ask for a steak past medium rare.
5: That's not on the list.
7: Get out of my house. You know.
5: Okay. Not allowing the meat to rest before serving.
7: Yeah, you got to do that.
5: That was the number two sin.
7: Oh, wow.
5: That seemed to be high to me.
7: Yeah, you kind of have to take it off the grill a little bit before it's actually done. If you're using a meat thermometer, especially, you'll let those juices just cook.
5: Mm-hmm. Opening the lid unnecessarily.
7: Too many times, yeah. If you're a constant checker, that meat's never going to get done right.
5: Okay. Now, this makes sense to me. Big sin. The backseat grilling.
7: Mm-hmm.
5: Like being a backseat driver.
7: Yeah.
5: They're hanging out in the background, but they're giving opinions constantly. Mm-hmm. Did you do this?
7: Mm-hmm.
5: But yeah, I don't know if you're doing that right.
7: Get off the patio. Yeah.
5: Yeah. And then number five was pressing down on a burger with a spatula.
7: Mm.
5: You're not supposed to do that.
7: Oh, okay. I don't know about that. Well, I don't really put the burgers directly on the grill anyway because it dries them out and they need to cook in the fat. So I throw a cast iron skillet down on top of the grill so I get the smokiness, but it also cooks right.
8: Good God.
5: See, there's an art to it, Scott. This is the Markley, Van Camp, and Robin show.
8: Guys should do a TV show from back there.
5: I know.
8: Cooking with David.
7: I'm just saying, like, yeah, you got to let burgers cook in their own fat. I mean, right on the grill is fine. It tastes fine to me, but especially if you're not using really lean beef, you're just going to lose all that gooey goodness.
5: After hanging out with David for a couple of years, one day just, like, I called him a foodie. Whoa, whoa, I'm not a foodie. I'm like, well, dude.
8: No, he changed his name to David Van Cook.
5: You're much more of a foodie than people that call themselves foodies.
8: I
5: appreciate it.
7: Yeah, you got that whole cast iron filled with the fat that you can put on the veggies while they're on there. It's good.
5: How is the Trump administration white supremacist? Oh, we've got a real beauty to explain it. Straight ahead.

0: temperatures will be soaring here for the rest of the day. Temperatures in those upper 80s and really feeling like summer now. Nothing but sunshine out there. 74 tonight. We'll have clear skies. Maybe a little bit of patchy fog late or for early Wednesday morning. Low 90s are hanging around through at least Friday. Could have some scattered storms arrive Friday afternoon. With that WAND weather forecast, I'm meteorologist Nick Patrick.
1: ABC News, I'm Michelle Franzen. A U.S. official confirms the U.S. military is conducting more airstrikes in Iran, and Iran has launched strikes throughout the region. The escalation's already being felt at the pump. Gas buddies Patrick DeHaan predicts prices in the U.S. will top $4 a gallon soon.
2: After 8 weeks of declining, we may see a multi-week upward trajectory after oil's big jump yesterday, after new escalations in the strait between the U.S. and Iran. It likely will start to cost Americans more to fill up.
1: A swearing-in ceremony today for Darlene Graham, sister of the late Senator Lindsey Graham. She'll serve as interim senator of South Carolina until January. In Biddeford, Maine, the man fatally shot yesterday by a federal agent during an immigration operation has been identified by Senator Angus King's office as Johann Sebastian Guerrero. Homeland Security Secretary Mark Wayne Mullen now directing law enforcement to temporarily halt vehicle stops in Maine and Texas following deadly shootings involving immigration officers. This is ABC News.
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4: From the WTAX Wild Thrift and Sniff News Center, I'm Kevin Smith. Parasite is carrying a disease to almost 200 Illinoisans. WAND-TV's Carly Bronkema reports with Memorial Urgent Care Clinical Director, Dr. Anna Ritchie, and HSHS St. Mary's Infectious Disease Specialist, Dr. Jagnish Modi.
5: Cyclosporiasis isn't new, but a recent spike in cases is bringing it to the spotlight.
6: But this year, we're seeing a lot more numbers, a lot higher, like bigger outbreak than we have in previous years.
5: The illness can bring a wide variety of symptoms.
7: Abdominal cramps, diarrhea, which is like multiple watery diarrhea. And then usually when you are very dehydrated, then a lot of symptoms are related to dehydration, like you feel very tired, very fatigued, you don't feel like eating anything.
5: Doctors can prescribe an antibiotic for cyclosporiasis if you get sick. The virus can last several weeks. Carly Bronkema, WAND News.
8: Access to birth control is the subject of a new law, specifically young people's access. WAND-TV's Mike Miletich has more with State Representative Dee Evelar and Travis Weaver.
9: The law states minors can consent to receive contraceptive services or supplies without permission from another person. That means minors will be able to ask for birth control from doctors, advanced practice registered nurses, physician assistants, and pharmacists. Sponsors say access to contraception is an essential way for young people to take control of their lives and futures.
10: What is outdated here is that our contraception statute still reflects an older category-based framework tied to things like marriage, pregnancy, parenthood, referral, or serious health hazard, rather than a clear statement of access.
9: Republicans say parents should be involved in any discussion about birth control.
8: I'm Chandler Smith, WTAX News.
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0: The Markley, Van Camp, and Robbins Show. I'm Jamie Markley, the Gen Xer. David Van Camp, the Millennial, and the Sexy Boomer. That's Scott Robbins. So the Trump administration is white supremacist. Why?
1: This is from the New York Times editorial board member, Mara Gay. She's the lady who had the hilarious math fail all those years ago.
0: Oh, yeah.
1: Talking about Michael Bloomberg, how he could have given every man, woman, and child in America $1 million.
0: Yes.
1: She was off by, with the amount of money that he spent on his campaign, and she was off by $999,998 or so.
0: Yeah, math, not her specialty.
1: No. Apparently
0: race hustling is.
2: Good one.
1: Yeah, right. Well, she was talking about the ICE-involved shooting in Maine. The driver of a car was killed after he started driving towards an officer.
0: Mm-hmm.
1: They're trying to get him out of the car, and he said no, and then, boom, he got shot.
0: Yes. But that's white supremacy.
1: Yes.
0: Okay. All right.
3: Right. And I just want to say, you know, I don't live in Maine. I'm not an immigrant, but I'm a proud American. And this administration has made every single American complicit in these deaths. This is happening with our taxpayer dollars that could be going to schools, to health care.
4: Because what Susan Maine and Republicans are doing. And they've sat back and let this happen.
3: But the other thing...
0: Is that Scarborough?
1: Yeah. Yes.
0: Oh, this is... They actually put her on in the morning?
1: Yes, they did.
0: I thought they just put her on with the rest of the hacks.
1: No, they put her on in the morning.
0: Prime time. Wow, okay.
3: Here is the hardliners in this administration. They don't care about the politics because many of them are white supremacists. And they don't care. They're cruel.
0: Do you have proof?
3: And this is what they want. This is the same administration that removed protections for Haitians, for Syrians. At the same time, it's allowing more Afrikaners only. White South Africans only in. So this is all one of a piece. And when we ask ourselves, why is this administration doing something that is so obviously bad politics in addition to cruel and un-American? I think we need to really look carefully at all the anti-democratic behavior from this White House.
0: We have laws.
1: Yeah.
0: And Haiti, when you're talking about the Haitians, it was protected for what, 10 years?
1: Yep. Yeah, longer than that. Some of these folks have been here since the earthquake in Haiti. And even at the time, the Obama administration was like, okay, but this is going to be like 18 months and then you can go back.
0: Right. I mean, and there's no one that says, well, hold on a second,
1: no,
0: Mara, before you keep going with that take. By the way, I just happened to look, you know, you had her clip and I'm like, we've heard from her before. Some of her greatest hits just within the last couple of years is Trump is racist and wants to distract. Republicans are lying on racism and sexism against Kamala Harris. Do everyday Americans realize how much we need federal workers? That was right when Trump took office. Do you notice all those federal workers fired, right?
1: Yep.
0: Have you noticed anything about that?
1: No, I haven't.
0: Scott, there hasn't even been stories written about it, has there?
1: No.
0: Like, boy, there are huge gaps in A, B, or C. Well,
1: they had it early on, and then the administration actually reversed course in a couple of situations where they were like, oh, yeah, okay, now I understand. You know, if you had just answered that email, tell me what you do throughout the day.
0: Right.
1: Instead
0: that
1: of
0: helped
1: a bit about it.
0: Yeah, Trump voters also need therapy.
1: Yeah.
2: Trump voters need therapy.
0: Yeah, I think that was like a month before the election in 24.
3: You know, I think men are in crisis, actually, in this country. I think that plays out different ways. And not all men are in crisis, of course. And not all men are just at home listening to Joe Rogan, being angry or being recruited to fascism. Some just need therapy, like we all do. I go to therapy. That's great. But I think we need to have a real conversation about that.
0: Oh, my gosh.
2: I wouldn't be telling people you go to therapy because it ain't helping. not really a great advertisement for it there.
5: I said it's not working.
2: No, it's not.
1: I do like the idea, though, that like people are listening to Joe Rogan just stewing in rage. And I'm like, that's not my impression of Rogan's presentation or the audience.
0: No, but they think they know.
1: Yeah.
0: Man, she's something, dude. You know what? And all the whole race baiting nonsense, I was reminded of this. I saw it on X the other day. Someone reposted it. It was the classic takedown of Democrats by Ted Cruz, because it was Mazie Hirono was saying something about the Republicans are racist and blah, blah, blah, blah, blah. And Ted Cruz comes in.
5: What party was it that implemented poll taxes in the South?
6: And I don't want to necessarily speak in every single case, but I'm pretty confident it was mostly the Democrats.
5: And what party was it that put literacy tests in place in the South?
6: Same answer, mostly the Democrats.
5: And what party was it that had tests like how many jelly beans are in a bottle?
6: The Democrats.
5: Tell me, what party were the founders of the Ku Klux Klan from?
6: I'm pretty sure that was the Democrats.
5: Indeed. In fact, Nathan Bedford Forrest, the founder of the Klan, was a delegate to the 1860 Democrat National Convention. What party wrote the Jim Crow laws in the South?
6: The Democrats.
5: And so on this side of the aisle were members of the Republican Party. Who was the first Republican president?
6: Abraham Lincoln.
5: The Republican Party was literally founded to oppose slavery. We came into existence because slavery was a grotesque evil, and it was President Lincoln, the first Republican president who signed the Emancipation Proclamation, who won the Civil War, and that resulted in the freeing of the slaves and the passage of the 13th, 14th, and 15th Amendments.
0: And you can look that up online. It goes on from there. It was brilliant. Just very funny to me. And I was just thinking of that as I'm listening to another race hustler on cable news with their nonsense. And it just goes like, yep, they're white supremacists. Mm-hmm. And no one on the panel is like, who is? Who individually?
1: Explain that.
0: Based on what?
2: Well, it's like the sign people. I mean, when they're going to ask a question, mm-hmm. I mean, when they got the fascist signs up and you say, well, what about Trump is fascist?
0: Yeah, they can.
2: Well, there's so many things, I just don't have the time.
0: But you would expect if away. You're, you know, out there with your propaganda is actually going to challenge it, and
2: and you should have an answer.
0: But it never happened.
2: No.
0: And then the dopes that watch it believe it. Part of the problem. All right, it's that time. We do it a couple of times a day. Go around the table. It may not be the biggest story out there, but it caught your attention. You want to bring it in. All right, David, what's your story here?
1: This is a guy named Chris Jackson. He is a big fan of Joe Biden. I believe he worked for him or with him at some point.
0: Okay.
1: And he is like the Japanese soldier fighting World War II, like 30 years after the end of the war, still thinking like Joe Biden was the greatest president of my lifetime, et cetera, that kind of stuff. Well, he had a take on Lindsey Graham's death. He shared a quote of Lindsey Graham when this was post debate of 2024. When Lindsey Graham was saying, I don't even know if Joe Biden can make it the next 4 months as president. He wasn't the only one saying that. But
0: now when you see someone that has passed, and if they're conservative in the least, you know it's going to be nasty. All the different comments and everything that's said about them. It doesn't seem to work the same way. You still

0: No, just leave it alone.
1: Yeah.
0: Let people grieve. Let them do whatever they do.
1: All right, Scotty, what do you got for What's Your Story?
0: My story involved, talking about race baiting. We're talking about that again today. One of the biggest race baiters on TV, in my opinion anyway, that has a regular show would be Sonny Hostin.
1: Yeah.
0: Spent years and years and years on The View, hammering away and preaching that nobody is above the law. No one is above the law. No one is... Then her own son gets cited for trespassing. And all of a sudden, the excuses are rolling in. She said, well, you know, he's a Harvard graduate. He has no criminal record. And then she said to the police, do you know who I am? I'm on The View.
1: She pulled that one?
0: Yeah.
1: Oh, I hadn't heard this yet.
0: Yep. I'm on The View. So? By the way, the trespassing thing is really, I mean, it doesn't matter a whole lot. The kid was out on a run, and he ran someplace he wasn't supposed to be, and he was trespassing on property.
1: Okay.
0: And he was cited for it by the police.
1: Okay.
0: And this whole thing happened after that. But I'm just saying to myself, as I read this, I think, imagine, if you will, if this was Barron Trump that did this.
1: Oh, good.
0: Oh, my God. They'd have him, you know.
1: Oh, yeah. Yep.
0: Should do years in print. Do you know who I am? I'm on The View. I'm Sonny Hostin.
1: Yes.
0: Oh, God.
1: I happen to see this story.
0: Sufferable. Yeah.
1: Bryce Harper, Philadelphia Philly star.
0: Yep.
1: Trying to explain his role in this latest sports betting controversy.
0: Uh-oh, not him.
1: No, it was, this is what happened.
0: Oh, okay.
1: It was a controversial cameo video he recorded in November of 2024. And it was for a guy named Terry Thompson. Okay, and Bryce Harper said he thought he was just recording a holiday greeting. But the message has now been in this lawsuit alleging that FanDuel targeted this guy, Terry Thompson, who had lost $1.5 million on FanDuel.
0: Oh, boy. Gosh.
1: Apparently, he had wagered $18.5 million with sportsbooks, but lost $1.5 million alone on FanDuel. Wow. And Thompson is suing FanDuel, saying, you're trying to take advantage of me. You were trying to go after me, knowing that I had a problem. So, how does Harper fit into all this? Well, Bryce Harper said, I joined Cameo to engage with fans through paid personalized videos. You know, some people do that. Like, you can pay to have whatever celebrity wish someone a happy birthday, that sort of thing. He said, what happened here was beyond anything I knew about or approved. He said he received what he thought was a personal request rather than a corporate business order to wish Terry a happy Thanksgiving. Said, then FanDuel put its logo on the video and used it as a gambling promotion. I did not know FanDuel would do that. I didn't consent to it, and FanDuel has no right to do it. Some people are like, well, dude, don't know about that explanation, because as, you know, Bryce Harper looks into the camera and tells Thompson he's reaching out because your host Brittany from FanDuel wanted to wish you a happy Thanksgiving.
0: Right. Yeah.
1: Harper said he read the script in good faith. But, I mean, if you're going to mention FanDuel, do you know that that's going to be used in a certain sort of way?
2: Right. It's like you really think this random guy is just friends with someone who works at FanDuel?
1: Right.
2: And wanted to make sure that she reminded him that he worked at FanDuel?
1: At the very least, yeah, it's right. Very naive.
2: Yes.
1: People would say
0: that's true.
1: The Pennsylvania Gaming Control Board is already investigating FanDuel's use of celebrity messages to target high roller VIP bettors. Because apparently that's what happens. Yeah. They get people go, hey, happy whatever. Glad you're losing all this money to whatever. To pay for my endorsement. I don't know. But Harper's saying, yeah, I failed to realize it was a gambling promotion. So we'll see where that goes with that loss.
2: That's what I always say, you know, whenever I sign a card, it's David Van Camp from the Markley Van Camp and Robin Show.
0: Yes.
1: Oh, goodness. All right. Much more to get to. Golly. What is it with people using their car as a weapon? We got Nimrods in the news coming up and a news update next.

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1: President Trump teasing out what he's going to be talking about on Thursday night with the primetime address. It's been reported that it has to do with the 2020 election and foreign interference. And he says it's going to be a very big announcement, calling it really, really big news. He said the announcement will address what he described as a critical issue for the country, saying without free and fair elections, you don't have a country.
0: Ooh, very interesting. All right, we got to get to Nimrod. Here we go.
3: When the going gets tough.
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6: I love the poorly educated.
0: All right. Nimrod's the News. We go to Davenport, Florida, where a Wisconsin woman, 32-year-old Taquana Butler, was vacationing and said she was renting an Airbnb at Windsor Island Resort. So you come up there, there's a security guard, and you've got to show your ID because right. They have a list of people.
2: All right, Taquana had, I assume her name was on there.
0: Well, she didn't want to provide any identification.
2: Oh, see, that's a problem.
0: She said, what are you going to do if I drive through? And she was told by the security guard, that's not a good idea. Boom, she speeds right through the gates and she's gone. Well, the security guard got in his security patrol car, followed her, asked her again for identification, and to register her car as a visitor to the property. She's like, you know what? You're doing too much. And he stood next to his patrol car. She said, you want to get hit? And then drove into him, pinning his body between the passenger side of the vehicle and the driver's side of the car, injuring him. Jeez. He's going to be okay. So then at the airport, cops were waiting for her as she was going to be flying back to Wisconsin. So Taquana was charged with aggravated battery and aggravated assault with a deadly weapon. By the way, criminal record showed she has prior arrests in Wisconsin for disorderly conduct and domestic abuse. Yeah. And that's Nimrod's in the News. 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So before you make any big financial decisions, it's worth getting informed.
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5: Temperatures will be soaring here for the rest of the day. Temperatures in those upper 80s and really feeling like summer now. Nothing but sunshine out there. 74 tonight. We'll have clear skies. Maybe a little bit of patchy fog late or for early Wednesday morning. Low 90s are hanging around through at least Friday. Could have some scattered storms arrive Friday afternoon. With that WAND weather forecast, I'm meteorologist Nick Patrick.
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9: From ABC News, I'm Michelle Franzen. At the White House today, President Trump hosted Iraq's prime minister for talks within another day of tensions in the Middle East and the U.S. and Iran launching strikes. For the president announcing he's backing away from his proposed 20% toll for cargo ships in the Strait of Hormuz to protect ships, the president says instead the U.S. will get paid through what he calls trade deals. The U.S. had previously opposed Iran charging a fee.
10: I don't think anybody should be really in that position, but we were doing it as a reimbursement. The Gulf states are going to invest a tremendous amount of money into the United States, and that was very satisfactory to me. I think it's actually much better.
9: On the Senate floor moments ago, a swearing-in ceremony for Darlene Graham, the sister of the late Senator Lindsey Graham, to carry out the remainder of his term. Senator Chuck Grassley reading the oath of office.
11: Do you solemnly swear that you will support
9: Graham's current term ends in January. New York's Attorney General announced her state, along with bipartisan coalition of 42 attorneys general, have reached an $18 million settlement with 23andMe to protect consumers' private genetic data. That stems from a massive breach in 2023 impacting nearly 7 million consumers. The deal also secured new data protection requirements. In Biddeford, Maine, the man who was fatally shot yesterday by a federal agent during an immigration operation has been identified by Senator Angus King's office as Johann Sebastian Guerrero. ABC's Victor Oquendo is on scene.
12: Maine Senator Angus King saying the 26-year-old was not the intended target.
13: The question is, what did he do with his vehicle? Were officers threatened? Were the threats rising to the level that justified deadly force?
12: King says he was told none of the agents involved were wearing body cameras.
9: Homeland Security Secretary Mark Wayne Mullen directed law enforcement to temporarily halt vehicle stops in Maine and Texas. You're listening to ABC News.
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17: From WTAX Wild Frickin' Smith News Center, I'm Ken Smith. Nothing with grief. County Clerk Andre says voters in the county may soon get letters in the mail that may make you think otherwise. WTX.
18: Gray says letters are being sent to voters by a third-party election service company the county uses, Platinum Technology, at the request of the Illinois Attorney General. Voters in Sangamon and 14 other counties were potentially impacted by a 2024 incident regarding data the company had having to do with graphics that may have been viewed or accessed. But they weren't in Platinum's primary applications, and Gray says it's believed no voter or election data was hacked. Nevertheless, if you have questions, you can call 1-844-397-7201. You can also find out more at CapitalCityNow.com. Will Stevenson, WTAX News.
19: Illinois needs to get its act together on administering SNAP, the food stamp program. A new report from the Civic Federation examines the state's error rate, which jumped from 11.5% to 14.2% over the last fiscal year. The Federation's Paula Worthington says it's important to not look at, for example, SNAP in a silo.
20: There is an overall context in which that is happening. We've made significant changes to the social safety net in many respects. Of course, Medicaid is a lot bigger than SNAP, and that's a big, big piece of it. So the job is not just to pay attention to the details in a particular instance, but to sort of understand how they fit together in the whole picture.
19: Worthington said the errors do not constitute fraud. It's an administrative problem. There's a link to the report at capitalcitynow.com. Today's forecast, sunny and warm, high in the low 90s, heat index in the upper 90s. 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
0: The Markley, Van Camp, and Robbins Show. Jamie Markley, David Van Camp, Scott Robbins. News 8, David Van Camp.
1: Well, I got a couple here. Of course, Lindsey Graham passed away earlier this week, a couple days ago, after a heart issue. And the FBI, apparently, and some other agencies were at his house yesterday.
0: Yeah.
1: Not really clear as to why. I mean, there's some sort of investigation going on, I guess. And because there's the theory out there that, you know, did Russia take him out? Did Iran take him out? Is this heart issue actually just a smokescreen, essentially? I don't really buy it because I think it's tempting. I don't buy it because what's the risk-reward factor for either of those nations? Okay, the reward is, I guess, you get a warmonger like Lindsey Graham out of the ear of President Trump, I guess. But if you get caught, you just murdered a U.S. senator.
0: Right.
1: It's going to be cloudy with a chance of, you know, nukes if you get caught doing that.
2: Let's take a look at the weather map now.
1: I just don't understand, like, what's really the upside here? There isn't one.
0: Yeah.
1: If you get caught.
2: I didn't understand that either, though. I mean,
1: yeah, so that,
2: what are they looking for?
1: That was strange. They may be looking for, you know, if they had any classified materials. Certainly that's been the hotness in Washington, having classified information.
0: People worrying about Russia because he just came from Ukraine.
1: Yeah.
0: That sort of thing.
1: Yeah. Maybe, but I just don't.
2: They start hauling boxes out of there. I'm going to get nervous.
1: Yeah. Anyway, the president was asked, hey, why do you think the FBI was looking into his house and investigating this?
29: Well, I don't know why, because I think, you know, he had a problem. His father had a very similar problem, as you know. It's very unique. At first, I heard it was clogged arteries, because he did have clogged arteries. He had a problem with that. He was, I wish he took better care of himself, I say.
0: Don't know what happened to the audio.
1: Uh-oh.
2: I guess we got the gist of it, huh?
1: Yeah, you did.
0: Okay.
1: Basically just he had clogged arteries, but it wasn't that. It was this aortic tear or whatever they call it. And, you know, his dad died of a similar malady years and years ago. So it actually makes more sense that this was a actual medical emergency.
0: Yeah. I forget who it was. It was somebody else. I think it was another senator. They said he basically worked himself to death. Oh, it's Tuberville.
1: Yeah.
0: Tuberville. What is it, Tuber or Tubber?
1: Tuberville, yeah.
0: Tubber, yeah.
2: It's a Tuber.
1: Tuberville. That's the Tuberville. Mayor of a town in Idaho.
2: Tubertown.
0: When he was a coach, did they call him Tuberville?
2: Not that I'm aware of.
0: Okay. That might have been a fever dream. Right. I'm not sure. But he was the one that was saying, yeah, a lot of us had families. Mm-hmm. His family was his work.
1: Yeah.
0: And, yeah. You know, Friday, we'd be going, you know, back home to family. He's hopping on a plane to go somewhere to do something for the country is what he said. I'm paraphrasing, but that was basically it from the tubes.
2: Well, apparently he made a phone call, though, that he was having chest pains.
1: Yeah, to another to another senator.
2: Yeah, I mean, he was aware that something was up, was amiss.
1: Something was wrong. He's having chest pains, and then it's too late. And with that kind of thing, as I understand it, it's like once you're in the middle of that emergency, mm-hmm. the odds are almost nil that you'll survive it.
0: Oh, man. Yeah.
2: Now, this is not your garden variety heart attack or anything.
1: No.
2: This is much more dangerous.
1: This is where your heart basically explodes.
2: Yes.
0: Well, I saw what people say they feel like that have survived it.
1: Mm-hmm.
0: It's worse than a heart attack, like just massive stabbing pain in mm-hmm. your back and your chest and everything else. Yeah, it's awful. I mean, I understand. With everything Rush has done over time, people falling out of windows and gas and poison and all sorts of stuff, I understand where people are like, okay, what happened? He just came back from Ukraine.
2: Yeah. I don't know if you're going to find that in his house.
0: I have no idea.
2: Remnants of that. Yeah, that's
0: gross. I'm not saying that. I'm saying that's why people wonder, but did Russia have something to do with it? Not so much why the FBI's at the house.
2: You got boxes of stuff in your house you don't want people to find if you die. Make sure that you make one person in your life responsible for going to get it.
1: Yes.
0: Did they take out a bunch of boxes?
2: I don't know.
0: Why do you keep talking about boxes and houses?
2: Well, because
1: somebody's got a guilty conscience.
2: No, I'm just generally
0: speaking. You got storage stuff.
2: Yeah, it's in the storage locker. Are you kidding me? Yeah, all the secrets I stole from radio stations over the years.
0: Oh, yeah. That's hilarious. Okay, so you're not buying any of it, David.
1: The theory that a foreign power took him out? No, I'm not.
0: It doesn't seem to be so.
2: I'm not ruling it out completely yet.
0: Well, but there's new information.
2: Right.
0: But as I sit here today, knowing what we know, it doesn't appear to be so.
2: Well, no. They know what they want us to know. You know.
0: Of course. All right. And then you had another update from Maine?
1: Yeah, because there was a person who was shot and killed by federal authorities during an immigration enforcement operation up in Maine. And there have been protests. It got a little heated a few times. Yesterday and today, of course, but there is this on-the-street interview of one of the protesters. And I want to try to paint the picture of this person. It's a, you know, liberal woman, kind of heavy set, kind of looks like if Alice Cooper had a baby with a garden gnome, and that garden gnome drank a lot during the pregnancy.
0: Oh, boy.
1: I don't know for a fact, but I definitely suspect that this young woman's parents definitely smoked in the house while she was growing up.
0: Okay. No. And how old do you suppose?
1: Probably mid-20s, early 20s maybe.
0: Okay.
1: Just kind of like heavy eye makeup, kind of droopy. Anyway.
0: All right.
1: Well, she's talking about revolution.
0: Revolution?
1: Yes.
0: All right.
4: I believe that there's no way that anything's going to change without a revolution. I'm not going to do it because I'm too much of a coward. But I think that the death of...
0: All right, hold on a second. I got to tell you, she admitted.
1: Yeah.
0: Not me.
1: I'm not going to do it.
2: No.
0: Most of these, you know, wannabe revolutionaries are like, we're all about it.
2: Oh, until they have to, yeah.
0: Yeah, until someone gives him a stern talk. I'm sorry.
2: Weeping, yeah.
0: She at least admits it. Okay, go ahead.
4: Joan Sebastian. I'm not sure how to pronounce his last name yet, but I'll look it up. And I don't. They just like shot a guy 4 times, and it's like I don't think that people should stop until every ICE agent is persecuted.
0: Oh my God.
2: Okay.
1: Prosecuted, but yeah, I don't.
2: I was going to say persecuted.
1: Yeah.
2: Wrong word.
1: Like, yeah. Doesn't know the guy's name, doesn't know what happened, but is still out there and saying ICE is the bad guy. They're just going around shooting people randomly.
0: That's what it sounds like they believe.
1: Yeah.
0: Like just a random person.
2: That's what they've been told.
1: Mm-hmm.
0: Well, dude, and the way this gets framed, I've heard this several times now, is that this isn't even the person they were looking for.
1: Mm-hmm.
0: Like, all of a sudden, say cops are looking for someone and someone else pulls a gun on them. Well, you can't shoot them because you weren't going after them. Right. No, they're a threat to you now. What are you supposed to do?
1: Right.
0: Do you want to hear how ABC covered it this morning?
1: Oh, sure.
0: It's long. It's like 3 minutes. We don't have to go into the whole thing, but you'll get the idea.
5: On another fatal shooting by ICE officers. They killed a man in Maine who was not the intended target of the immigration operation. And it comes just days after an ICE officer killed an undocumented immigrant in Houston. Victor Kendo is in Biddeford, Maine with the latest. Good morning, Victor.
0: And then they go into it.
6: Good morning, George. That man shot and killed while ICE agents were trying to stop his vehicle. It happened right behind us. There was a growing memorial there with flowers on the corner. Now, people in this community are demanding answers and accountability.
0: Okay. Is it enough to say he was charging the officer with the car?
1: Yeah, that's what it sounds like.
0: And he was ordering him to stop, and he had pulled his weapon, and the guy did not stop.
1: Mm-hmm.
0: Demanding answers, you have the answer.
1: Right.
0: What else are you demanding?
1: They're like, yeah, but it was just a Prius. I mean, a Prius is still a like ton and a half vehicle.
0: Well, no kidding.
2: It's not the answer they want. They don't stop until they get the answer they want. So they're demanding to get the answer they want.
0: Which is one of your favorites.
2: That he shot in cold blood. It is, yeah. You demand.
0: I demand. Man, oh man.
2: You demand anything.
0: I know, every time I hear that.
2: God, it makes me crazy.
0: Like, demand.
2: I demand.
0: You're not in a position to demand anything.
2: No, I demand what?
0: Or what happens if you don't get it?
2: Again, I can sit there and tell you the story and how it was and exactly what it was and eyewitness recounts.
1: Yeah.
2: And if it doesn't align with your sensibilities, then you're demanding answers.
1: Yes.
2: Because it's not the answer you want.
0: Exactly.
2: Shut up.
0: All right, I'm going to switch gears. Okay. You're getting ticked off.
2: Yeah, just
0: I know it is.
2: Me off, yeah.
0: All right. You know what city has the worst drivers in the country?
2: City?
0: Yeah. This is from Allstate, by the way.
2: Oof.
0: As far as accidents go.
2: That's got to be New York, right?
0: It's Boston.
2: Oh, really?
1: That doesn't surprise me at all.
2: No.
0: Why do you say that, David?
1: Well, the roads are crazy designed, dude. It's like a Dr. Seuss on an acid trip laid out that city.
2: Yeah.
1: I mean, plus, they're all angry all the time, so yeah.
0: Yeah, people mentioned that. In Boston, drivers are 189% more likely to be involved in a collision.
2: Holy cow.
0: Than the national average.
2: 189%.
0: It sounds like a lot.
2: Man.
0: Yes. So they break it down, like 10 cities' best drivers as far as least amount of accidents. Brownsville, Texas. Fort Collins, Colorado. Boise, Idaho. Laredo, Texas. Cary, North Carolina. Madison, Wisconsin. McAllen, Texas. A lot of Texas. Colorado Springs, Colorado. Our friends in Eugene, Oregon. And then, is it Olathe, Kansas?
2: Olathe,
0: sorry. Five cities with the worst. Boston. Followed by D.C.
1: Mm-hmm.
0: Baltimore. Worcester, Massachusetts. And then Springfield, Massachusetts. Mm-hmm. Massachusetts, three. Worst five.
1: Yeah, a lot of that, it's kind of the same thing. You know, you got towns that were initially designed for horses and buggies, you know, that the road system then got kind of retrofitted to be able to accommodate vehicles, but the roads still make no sense. And there's just a lot of people driving around.
0: There are a lot of people.
1: A lot more people than Brownsville, Texas, for sure.
2: And it's winter for like 8 months, too. So.
0: Yeah, for quite a while.
2: Yeah.
0: Yeah. Another big debate online. Apparently, there was a flight that got delayed because of a three-year-old throwing a fit.
2: Oh,
0: yeah. This was in Sweden, hour late. And so this person is talking about it online, saying when the crew preparing to take off a three-year-old because they couldn't be made to sit in his seat. Apparently, he was too old to safely sit in his parents' lap. So after much screaming from the child, the parents were forced to deboard. Then we had to go through the whole thing of refueling, weights and balance, removing the bags, all this stuff. And the person posting said, it's a bleeping Friday night. I just want to get home, and this brat and his incompetent parents make us late.
2: Yeah.
0: So the debate is it the three-year-old's fault, or is it the parents' fault?
1: Well, it's the parents, I mean, in the end. Like, The three-year-old's just a three-year-old. It's your responsibility to get that kid in line.
2: Yeah. Oh, there are three-year-olds, then there's like little Damien's too, you know?
0: So who you blame, Scott?
2: I blame the parents, yes.
1: The kid's, okay. The kid's not sitting there saying, I feel disrespected.
0: You know? Yeah, I'm with you on that one, man.
7: Yeah, a lot of reaction to that we can get to.
0: And the five stories we're watching today straight ahead right here.

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13: All right. The Markley Van Camp and Robbins Show. Jamie Markley, David Van Camp, Scott Robbins. You know what it's time for. The five stories we're watching today.
14: One, two,
15: right, number five. Federal and state health officials are investigating whether Taco Bell played a role in that big outbreak of that parasite that's causing mass diarrhea.
16: Oh, man.
17: Oh, boy, oh, boy.
15: Not good. Not good.
16: And that's not good for business, either.
15: No, that's really not great. Well, I mean, but then again, I mean, everybody's making the observation is that Taco Bell has long been associated with explosive diarrhea, so this is kind of on brand, at least.
13: I've never had it from Taco Bell, personally, I'm just saying.
16: I haven't either. Some grumbling, maybe.
13: I don't want to stop going either.
15: Yeah. Number four, U.S. inflation fell 0.4% month over month, according to the latest report. The largest drop in 6 years, mostly because of the drop in the cost of gas. Now, year over year, inflation is 3.5%. That's lower than economists expected by about, 0.3 percentage points. Okay. Number three, the Trump administration is ordering ICE to halt most vehicle stops after the fatal officer-involved shootings in Houston and then this week in Maine. Number two, Iranian forces struck three commercial vessels overnight, including two tankers hit by cruise missiles as the U.S. blockade is set to take effect. And number one, President Trump says he's not going to insist on a 20% fee for traffic that goes through the Strait of Hormuz, saying that, hey, it's cool if Gulf partners just invest in U.S. companies instead. I like that better.
13: Well, there you go.
16: I do, too. It's good.
13: I was mentioning the story. Happened to see it in the New York Post. It was this three-year-old toddler throwing a fit on a plane, and then they had to deboard the plane. It set everything back. People were late waiting around and people grumbling online about it. And then the question is, would you pay more for a flight that was adult only? No kids.
16: Nah, it doesn't bother me that much. I mean, it has
13: 25 bucks?
16: $25 more?
13: Yeah.
16: Yeah, okay. I'll go 25 more.
13: So you just started saying, no. I mean,
16: well, I just 25, figured it would be some outrageous, you know, $150 yeah, right. more or something.
13: Yeah.
16: So if it's $25, okay.
15: Yeah, it depends on how long the flight is.
16: Yeah, that's true.
15: Kids screaming and all that stuff, really. It's the adults I have a problem with.
16: More so, yeah.
15: The kid noises I don't really care about.
13: Yeah, but you're right in the thick of it. You have little kids. So it's just background noise to you. That's I remember being in that. Once you're past it, you're like, okay, I'm done with that. I don't want to hear that anymore.
16: Right.
13: Unless it's my grandkid, and that hasn't happened yet.
16: Not yet.
13: So, yeah, everybody's got a price. $25, you do it. $75, Scott.
16: Is it guaranteed there's going to be screeching kids, or is that the deal?
13: No, it's a adults only plane.
16: Yeah, I know.
13: Well, so there are no kids on it.
16: I don't know. 75, maybe not. Maybe I wouldn't.
13: You'd roll the dice.
16: Roll the dice a little bit.
13: $50.
16: Say, hey, you going to shut that kid up?
13: 50?
16: Yeah, 50. I'd go 50.
13: Okay.
16: I'm done then. I'm out. That's it.
13: Yeah.
16: Top of the line.
13: Yeah.
16: $50.
13: Haven't had a chance to get to this yet. The U.S. spent $30 billion to ditch textbooks for laptops and tablets. The result is the first generation less cognitively capable than their parents.
15: Yeah.
16: Wow.
13: A whole piece on that.
15: Seemed like such a good idea at the time, didn't it?
13: At the time, it sure did, because internet means learning.
15: Yes.
13: Uh-oh. This is the Markley, Van Camp, and Robin show.
16: Time I'm losing my cognitive skills, there'll be no one to help me. They won't know how.
13: Well, yeah, because they're less than you.
16: Yeah, I know.
15: It is still weird, because my daughter just finished her first year of kindergarten, and on the assessment, not that they have grades, really, but she got dinged because she doesn't know how to use an iPad. But she didn't know how to use an iPad very well because she doesn't have an iPad at home.
13: Right.
15: But she does very well on reading and writing and math. But we got to talk about that tech literacy. I don't know, man. She's six.
13: I know.
16: You got all kinds of time for tech literacy.
15: You can learn how to use an iPad later.
16: Yeah, and it doesn't take much. Believe me, I learned how.
13: Yep. Totally agree. All right. Much more to get to. Oh, plus, Scott Robbins' top three. The trifecta coming up.

0: temperatures will be soaring here for the rest of the day. Temperatures in those upper 80s and really feeling like summer now. Nothing but sunshine out there. 74 tonight, we'll have clear skies, maybe a little bit of patchy fog late or for early Wednesday morning. Low 90s are hanging around through at least Friday. Could have some scattered storms arrive Friday afternoon. With that WAND weather forecast, I'm meteorologist Nick Patrick.
1: ABC News, I'm Michelle Franz. In the U.S., carrying out new strikes in Iran, and President Trump backing away now from his plan to impose a 20% toll on ships in the Strait of Hormuz for safe passage. The president says the U.S. will be reimbursed instead for its costs through trade deals in the region. The key shipping waterway once again facing blockades. The U.S. tensions and strikes escalate, and that's leading to higher oil and gas prices. Gas Buddies, Patrick DeHaan.
2: I do fully expect that the national average could get close to that $4 a gallon mark in the next week or 10 days.
1: A rare event on Capitol Hill, Supreme Court Justices Amy Coney Barrett and Elena Kagan testifying today before House and Senate panels over the court's nearly $230 million budget request. That includes a 10% increase for security at justices' residence due to recent threats. New data showing inflation eased a bit in June from 3.5% last month compared to May. It was better than what analysts were expecting. This is ABC News.
3: 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It also means severe weather. Know what to expect before you go outside. 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Weather on the Nines on the WTAX Morning News Watch and twice an hour, afternoons, evenings, and overnights. 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
4: From the WTAX, live, Griffin Smith News Center. Nothing was brief. Sangamon County Clerk Don Gray says voters in the county may soon get letters in the mail that may make you think otherwise. Here's WTAX's Will Stevens.
5: Gray says letters are being sent to voters by a third-party election service company the county uses, Platinum Technology, at the request of the Illinois Attorney General. Voters in Sangamon and 14 other counties were potentially impacted by a 2024 incident regarding data the company had having to do with graphics that may have been viewed or accessed. But they weren't in Platinum's primary applications, and Gray says it's believed no voter or election data was hacked. Nevertheless, if you have questions, you can call 1-844-397-7201. You can also find out more at capitalcitynow.com. Will Stevenson, WTAX News.
4: The state's overpaying SNAP benefits by a greater margin than the year before. A new report from the Civic Federation says it's not fraud, but still a huge problem. Here's WTAX's Dave Dahl.
6: Paula Worthington, a senior policy advisor who authored the report, says there are repercussions per the Big Beautiful Bill.
7: We're at about 1.565 million individual participants in the state of Illinois in the program. And at that level of enrollment and the payment error rate just released implies about a $550 million fiscal impact.
6: Worthington says it's going to be a real challenge to get this right.
7: The State of Illinois Department of Human Services administers this program, and so it's going to fall to them to make the magic happen, that is, to do better with less.
6: You can see the report by following a link at capitalcitynow.com. Dave Dahl, WTAX News.
4: And I'm Chandler Smith, WTAX News.
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11: The Markley Van Camp and Robbins Show. Jamie Markley, David Van Camp, Scott Robbins. Got the Robbins trifecta coming up in a few. News update, David Van Camp.
12: Man, there is a darkness that's very evident on the left right now. And I'm not going to sit here and say that there aren't problems within the media world on the conservative side right now. But man, it just seems to be standard operating procedure right now for the left. One of the most popular podcasts is that Jennifer Welch lady, Rock Slide Face.
11: Yeah.
12: I don't mind being toxic to her because she's horrible.
11: She's horrible.
12: But talking about, you know, Lindsey Graham's death, there are so many people just openly celebrating the death of this guy. And it's like, hey, man, you don't have to love him. You don't have to say, you could just say nothing.
11: Right.
13: That's the thing, right? Or, yes, I felt the same way as they did with Charlie Kirk.
12: Yeah, you could just as easily
13: you can say nothing and move on, you hateful weirdo. Yeah.
11: Oh, yeah.
12: But anyway, here's her take on it. I think I got all the F-bombs and...
13: Oh, boy.
12: She also...
11: Play it. You got to risk it for the biscuit, dude.
13: Here we go. Hand on button.
12: All right, I'll let her just speak for herself.
14: Hands so free, no button. Obviously, we all wake up, and everybody's like, you know, when are we going to get the message about Mitch McConnell? Mm-hmm. You know, like it's going to happen any second now, right? Well, I wake up and I have a text from Don Lemon, and it's like at 4 a.m. and it's like Lindsey Graham is dead. And I was like, holy shit, I want to watch the wall-to-wall coverage of this. Like, this is great. And then there was this photo that I saw online. This is the last known photograph that Lady Graham took because, you know, he had just been in the Ukraine.
15: Right.
14: And so he took a photograph with a drone. Kylie, pop this up. This drone.
12: Yeah, so it's a drone, and I don't see it, but she thinks it looks rather phallic. I mean, it just looks like a little drone, but
13: of course,
12: man,
13: she'd think that.
14: Looks like a big giant black. All right. It does. There's just no other way around it. And that's his last known photograph before he dies. And look at how happy Lindsey is.
15: Well, we know why Lindsey's so happy.
14: And, you know, he died. He died after he was groping a black that was made for mass destruction. This is like exactly what he was. There's one photograph that just completely consolidates exactly who he was. He liked, as we all know, you know, the worst kept secret in Washington, D.C. And he liked killing.
12: Isn't it weird that the people who call us homophobes all the time because we don't like the idea of having kids surgically altered in the name of gender ideology really have no problem with homophobic slurs if it involves a Republican they think is gay?
11: Yes.
12: A lot of their insults also.
13: She's evil, man.
12: Yeah.
11: Oh, dude.
13: That's pure evil right there. That's pure evil.
11: Oh, yeah. And that, oh, man, I'm going to watch the wall-to-wall of this.
13: Yeah.
11: That says a lot about you.
13: Who's
11: and
13: the
11: it's not
13: idiot
11: good.
13: With her giggling in the background?
11: I think that's the Homely Holly. Isn't that the regular co-host with the glasses or whatever her name is?
12: Yes.
13: Awful people.
11: Oh, yeah.
13: Yeah.
11: Yeah. I happen to see, a long piece, but a really good piece from Heather McDonald, City Journal. She's a very smart lady. She's not afraid to just tell it how it is. Talking about the... What is that? Where's that coming from?
12: I have no idea. My computer is skitzing out right now. Okay, I think I got it.
13: That was weird.
11: Okay.
13: I want to hear that again. It's trippy.
11: That was.
13: Yeah.
11: That was wild. Well, that was like Beelzebub. That was that chick. It was the remnants of the audio.
13: Yeah, there you go.
11: Just part of it. And for a second, I kept thinking you were going monkey button, Scott.
12: No,
11: but it was not you.
12: There's no monkey buttons there.
11: It was not.
13: Not me.
11: Exactly. That's what I'm saying. I'm clarifying.
13: I've got the monkey persona, but it's not me.
11: There was not Scott. I know it was not Scott. That's what I'm saying. I want to make sure that was out there.
13: Caricatures of me as a monkey? Man. Slamming on buttons.
11: If you haven't seen that on the
13: Facebook go see Facebook it if you page. Want to be completely entertained by me as a monkey.
11: It was very funny.
13: What I do for this show.
11: Anyway, for this story... It wasn't Scott. Just stop. See that happen.
13: See, people are going to think it is me. It isn't me.
16: time. We just clarified it's not you.
13: I know, but now you're doing all the monkey stuff. So
11: I'm not. No. Done with it.
13: Okay, no more monkeys.
11: It is the scourge of teen takeovers. And they mentioned, like, this past Memorial Day, more than 1,000 teens swarmed the blocks around Lake Michigan and Chicago. A resident described the scene. Hundreds of people walking, running down our street, jumping on top of cars, twerking, smoking blunts. One twerked on the top of a city bus, a whole group of people. And then at 9 o'clock, they closed Lakeshore Drive. Sirens wailing.
13: Unbelievable.
11: Oh, yeah. Hyde Park resident armed himself with bear spray to retrieve something from his car. He was scared to go get something from his car. Then an hour later, a gunman shot three teens a block from the resident's home. Suspect remains at large. And then the previous day, that happening, an after prom gathering in Chicago's Little Italy neighborhood descended into mayhem. One neighbor told WGN News, it looked like a million kids out here. They were acting like straight animals. Kids were all on top of cars. They were stopping in the middle of the street twerking. Fights involving pepper spray and other weapons common. And then it talks about the same sort of stuff going on in Oakland. A couple of places in Florida, all over the country. Detroit. And then she goes into, you know, kind of why is this happening? And then it's the left trying to explain it. We won't have time to get into all this.
13: The left trying to explain it.
11: Yeah, explanation one, loneliness. Takeovers are not random violence. A senior fellow at the American Enterprise Institute told NBC News, it's not out of control youth. More often than not, it's a desperate need for connection.
13: Midnight basketball. Come
12: yeah,
13: on.
12: They're victims in the end.
13: Absolutely.
11: Not explanation two, COVID. The pandemic created a mental health crisis among teens.
12: No. Not the pandemic. Adults' response to the pandemic.
11: I know. I'm just going along because she's laughing at all this, too. Explanation three, emotional neediness. Explanation four, poverty. Yeah. And it just goes on.
13: Poverty.
11: It goes up through nine explanations. Maybe I should save the rest of this for tomorrow.
12: Gosh.
11: Oh, yeah. Well, there's no opportunities for these kids to do anything. And there's too much law enforcement. It scares them, so they act out.
13: That's not true.
11: Hey, yes, it is. Well, I'll save it for tomorrow.
13: That we can't be true.
11: I'll save the rest for tomorrow. It's incredible.
13: Oh, my gosh.
11: Because we got to get to your trifecta. Casey's all ready. I know you're ready. Let's do it.
17: Are you ready? It's the three most important news stories of the day.
18: I hit the trifecta.
17: Well, at least according to Scott Robbins. It's the trifecta on the Markley, Van Camp, and Robbins Show.
11: Every day about this time, Scott Robbins' top three stories, helped by his hero.
19: I'm Casey Kasem.
13: Hey, Casey. What do you make of that story, huh?
19: I'm ready.
13: You don't want to talk about it at all? Okay, fine. Nope. Well, we won't talk about it then.
11: It just happened in his neighborhood.
13: It did?
11: Yeah.
19: I ain't gonna stand for it.
13: Were they jumping up and down on your Bentley?
19: Yeah.
13: Oh, boy, that's terrible.
19: Three.
12: You know, they saw cops and didn't have any other choice but to break the law.
11: Yes.
12: Yeah. Okay. Number three, New York's going after top earners, and it's not been working out very well.
13: Yeah, a new study's been released. It was released yesterday by the Citizens Budget Commission, revealing that New York State's share of America's billionaires has dropped sharply since 2011. Triggering nearly $11 billion shortfall in tax revenue in a single year as the high earners quietly packed up their stuff and left.
19: They had to get away for a while.
13: Yeah, I don't know what show predicted that would happen. It's more than this one, I'm sure, but we did. The analysis shows New York's share of millionaires fell 12.7%. Earners pay about 45% of all the state income taxes in any given year. New York's revenue is very reliant on the high earners to stay in New York. That has been a challenge in recent years.

0: You, maybe there's a liberal explanation for why they left, a lack of safe spaces.
1: Right.
0: Well, something it's racist. Like that.
1: That's, I mean, yes. That's actually what they say. It's,
2: oh, and they do, yeah.
0: Of course.
3: Now, on with the countdown.
0: Sky Robbins trifecta, top three of the day, up to number
3: 2.
1: I saw this. CNBC has a list of the top 10 worst places to live. The criteria is hilarious.
0: It is hilarious.
2: There is a wave of online mockery going on now. They released their annual quality of life rankings, which is exclusively placed conservative red states in all 10 spots as the worst places to live.
0: Just happens to be places where people are moving to.
2: That want to live there. Yes. Counting down from 10th worst, CNBC ranked the bottom 10 states as Arkansas, Oklahoma, Alabama, Missouri, Utah, Georgia, Louisiana, Indiana, Texas, and Tennessee.
1: Yes.
2: All 10 states, Republican-led, and voted for President Donald Trump in 2024.
0: Yeah, if I read it right, the two worst were Texas and Tennessee.
2: Yeah, yes. Texas and Tennessee, yes.
0: Unreal.
1: Places that are getting more booming congressional seats because people are moving there.
2: Yeah, because they want to get out of the idiot blue states. CNBC is placing increasing emphasis on quality of life as one of the 10 categories of competitiveness in their annual top states for business study. Just one of the criteria that they used. Yeah, okay. They want to get away from crime. They want to get away from idiocy.
0: Well, if you're doing
2: taxes and whatever.
0: The thing is, it depends on who you talk to when you're talking quality of life. Mm-hmm. What they say quality of life is, how LGBTQ friendly is it?
2: Right, exactly.
0: It's like, which means, can you still mutilate your children?
2: Yeah.
0: That's what it's about.
1: It's and that arts. Abortion.
0: Yeah. Yes.
2: Yeah, can you go see a Broadway play while after I have my abortion? Well, New York's your place.
0: Yes.
3: Yeah. The countdown doesn't stop till we reach the top.
0: Scott Robbins trifecta, top three of the day.
3: And finally, one.
1: Number one, a New York man caught after threatening to kill Donald Trump Jr.
2: What an idiot. Upstate New York man has been busted for threatening to assassinate our first son. I'm going to kill you, blanker. I'm going to kill this blanker on the screen. Picture of him up there. He said, I am triggered. Every time I see this guy, I want to kill him. Now, maybe he would have gotten away with it. However, our genius, working out of his parents' basement, James Gerald Eckert, 39, of Rochester, New York, used his full name while posting all of this online.
0: Wow.
2: You dope.
3: And there you have it.
2: Complete moron. Prison's going to be a whole lot different in mommy's basement. I'll guarantee you that, loser.
0: Golly. Scott Robbins trifecta, top three of the day.
3: It's really been an honor for
2: thanks,
3: me.
2: Thanks, Case.
0: Yes,
3: thank
0: course.
3: You.
0: Okay. I know you're running from the cops, but don't run into the DoorDash driver. Yeah, Nimrod's in the news coming up in just a few. And a news update next.

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2: University of California, San Francisco Chancellor Sam Hawgood is...
1: I saw part of this, too.
2: ...testifying on Capitol Hill and was asked about the medical school, still using the term pregnant people. This is Representative Mary Miller asking for some clarification on that term, pregnant people.
3: Who are pregnant people compared to pregnant women? Just curious.
4: So that is a part of a curriculum to help our students who are facing a wide diversity of patients. Of course, the vast majority of pregnancies are in women, and I have absolutely no problem with using the word pregnant women. I use it myself.
3: Has a non-biological woman ever had a baby?
4: A transgender person can.
3: That's not a biological woman.
2: Yeah, right.
1: And it is.
0: What are we doing? What?
1: You're married to the ideology. You can't separate.
0: You can't, right.
1: It's wild. This dude, not exactly the most manly. Another one of these guys, university guys, and it looks like the lady asking the question, Miller, could just take him in a fight.
0: Oh, yeah.
1: You'd just be like, come over here. You need somebody to slap some good sense into you right now.
2: Yeah.
0: Just keep pretending this game is stupid.
1: I know, it's crazy.
2: By the way, it's not assault if that happens. It's called common sense affirming care.
1: Yeah, I love that.
0: Thank you, David.
1: And with that, we go to Nimrod.
5: When the going gets tough.
6: Damn it, this is too hard.
5: The dumb get dumber.
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6: I love the poorly educated.
1: All right. Nimrod's in the News. We go to David's hometown of Houston, where there was a chase. Cops chasing this guy. Well, he was a suspect for a burglary. And he decided the best thing I could do is resist arrest and get my car and try to go.
0: Yeah, that's the best thing.
1: So as this is happening, you've got a DoorDash driver that is now parked on the street, is getting out of her car, and all of a sudden sees this car coming, and she's backing up against her car. As the suspect trying to flee, he's now trying to slow down, but he can't slow down quick enough. Boom! Right into her.
2: Dang. Whoa.
1: And then he gets out on foot to run. Now he is caught by the cops.
0: Wow.
1: And he's arrested on a number of charges. The young lady is going to be okay.
0: Oh, jeez.
1: No broken bones, which is amazing after watching the video. And if you're wondering, yes, she completed the DoorDash delivery right across the street.
2: Yeah.
0: How about
1: big
0: that?
1: Big tip coming, huh? Yeah. And that's Nimrod's in the News. You don't need an economist to tell you your money doesn't go as far as it used to. 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So before you make any big financial decisions, it's worth getting informed.
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7: temperatures will be soaring here for the rest of the day. Temperatures in those upper 80s and really feeling like summer now. Nothing but sunshine out there. 74 tonight, we'll have clear skies, maybe a little bit of patchy fog late or for early Wednesday morning. Low 90s are hanging around through at least Friday. Could have some scattered storms arrive Friday afternoon. With that WAND weather forecast, I'm meteorologist Nick Patrick.
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8: From ABC News, I'm Michelle Franzen. The U.S. naval blockade reimposed by President Trump going into effect this hour. It comes as the U.S. has carried out new strikes against Iranian targets and Iran launching strikes of its own in the region. A day after President Trump vowed to charge 20% tolls on cargo ships in the Strait of Hormuz, he's now reversing course. ABC's Christian Cordero has more.
10: Iran insists that it has control of the strait. The U.S. has been implementing this naval blockade to try to essentially choke Iran's economy. We've heard from experts, so even just within the past several hours, they don't necessarily care about their people is what a lot of our analysts have said. But to affect them economically by blocking the ports is a way to get the message through.
8: Homeland Security Secretary Mark Wayne Mullen has directed law enforcement to temporarily halt vehicle stops in Maine and Texas. It follows fatal shootings involving federal officers. The man shot in Biddeford, Maine yesterday has been identified by Senator Angus King's office as Johann Sebastian Guerrero. Darlene Graham, the sister of the late Senator Lindsey Graham, sworn into office today. She will serve out the remainder of the 71-year-old's term, which ends in January. ABC political director Avery Harper has more.
11: This is very important for the continuation of Lindsey Graham's legacy, and that is exactly what we know Darlene Graham Nordahl, what she has said she wants to do. She wants to carry out her brother's work, finish her brother's work, and preserve his legacy. And so in that, I think that Republicans will regain a very reliable vote when it comes to some key agenda items through the end of his term.
8: New York's attorney general announced her state, along with bipartisan coalition of 42 other attorneys general, have reached an $18 million settlement with 23andMe to protect customers' private genetic data. It comes from the massive breach in 2023, impacting nearly 7 million consumers. You're listening to ABC News.
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15: From WTAX Miles Frickin' Smith News Center, I'm Ken Smith. Nothing was breached. Texas County Clerk Andre says voters in the county may soon get letters in the mail that may make you think otherwise. WTAX.
16: Gray says letters are being sent to voters by a third-party election service company the county uses, Platinum Technology, at the request of the Illinois Attorney General. Voters in Sangamon and 14 other counties were potentially impacted by a 2024 incident regarding data the company had having to do with graphics that may have been viewed or accessed. But they weren't in Platinum's primary applications, and Gray says it's believed no voter or election data was hacked. Nevertheless, if you have questions, you can call 1-844-397-7201. You can also find out more at CapitalCityNow.com. Will Stevenson, WTAX News.
17: Illinois needs to get its act together on administering SNAP, the food stamp program. A new report from the Civic Federation examines the state's error rate, which jumped from 11.5% to 14.2% over the last fiscal year. The Federation's Paula Worthington says it's important to not look at, for example, SNAP in a silo.
18: There is an overall context in which that is happening. We've made significant changes to the social safety net in many respects. Of course, Medicaid is a lot bigger than SNAP, and that's a big, big piece of it. So the job is not just to pay attention to the details in a particular instance, but to sort of understand how they fit together in the whole picture.
17: Worthington said the errors do not constitute fraud. It's an administrative problem. There's a link to the report at capitalcitynow.com. Today's forecast, sunny and warm, high in the low 90s, heat index in the upper 90s. I'm Chandler Smith, WTAX News.
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0: It's Chris Bullock from the Capital Media Group. Time for another edition of Talking Business Over Coffee. Today, my guest is Lori Pullen. Lori, you are with the annual Artisan Market.
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4: All right, as we roll along, 800-941-SEAN, if you want to be a part of the program. We have a lot coming up in the course of the program today. We will get to a lot of calls. 800-941-SEAN, if you want to join us. Dan Bongino will check in with us. Dan Bongino is a great friend of this program. Love Dan. And he's got so much to offer, you know, based on his years being in the NYPD, the Secret Service, Deputy FBI Director, etc. And I want to settle a few things. The things that we've discussed before, but just are too important to gloss over. And so we have a lot of ground to cover. Mark Penn, you know, here's a guy that is the chairman of the Harris poll, you know, former advisor to Bill Clinton and the Clintons. And he's watching the emergence of the radicalization of his party. And he's aghast at it, and he thinks it is a formula for destruction of the party. But I don't want to put words in his mouth. We'll let him, you know, spell it out the way he sees fit. So we got a lot coming up, and the other news of the day as well as we continue. Remember, toll free 800-941-SEAN if you want to join us.
5: Temperatures will be soaring here for the rest of the day. Temperatures in those upper 80s and really feeling like summer now. Nothing but sunshine out there. 74 tonight. We'll have clear skies. Maybe a little bit of patchy fog late or for early Wednesday morning. Low 90s are hanging around through at least Friday. Could have some scattered storms arrive Friday afternoon. With that WAND weather forecast, I'm meteorologist Nick Patrick.
6: ABC News, I'm Michelle Franz, and following the sudden death of Senator Lindsey Graham, his sister Darlene sworn in today to serve as South Carolina's interim senator for the remainder of his term.
7: Just 3 days after the death of her brother, Darlene Graham was sworn in Tuesday, becoming South Carolina's first female senator. Though she's never held elected office, she previously served on South Carolina's Commission for the Blind and was deeply close to her brother, who served as her legal guardian after their parents died when she was 13. Darlene Graham's term is set to end in January, and South Carolina is set to hold a primary election next month to find a new Republican nominee to run for the seat in November. Peter Haralambos, ABC News.
6: The U.S. naval blockade went into effect again today, a U.S. official confirming that the U.S. military is conducting more airstrikes in Iran. Iran also launching strikes of its own throughout the region. Positive data showing inflation eased a bit in June compared to May, and that was better than what analysts expected. This is ABC News.
8: I'm Will Stevenson. Wednesday on the Morning News Watch, we'll talk about the Springfield City Council meeting. We'll talk about the heat and weather on the nines, and we'll see how the All-Stars did. 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
10: From the WTAX, live, Griffin Smith News Center. Nothing was breached. Sangamon County Clerk Don Gray says voters in the county may soon get letters in the mail that may make you think otherwise. Here's WTAX's Will Stevens.
8: Gray says letters are being sent to voters by a third-party election service company the county uses, Platinum Technology, at the request of the Illinois Attorney General. Voters in Sangamon and 14 other counties were potentially impacted by a 2024 incident regarding data the company had having to do with graphics that may have been viewed or accessed. But they weren't in Platinum's primary applications, and Gray says it's believed no voter or election data was hacked. Nevertheless, if you have questions, you can call 1-844-397-7201. You can also find out more at capitalcitynow.com. Will Stevenson, WTAX News.
10: The state's overpaying SNAP benefits by a greater margin than the year before. A new report from the Civic Federation says it's not fraud, but still a huge problem. Here's WTAX's Dave Dahl.
11: Paula Worthington, a senior policy advisor who authored the report, says there are repercussions per the Big Beautiful Bill.
12: We're at about 1.565 million individual participants in the state of Illinois in the program. And at that level of enrollment and the payment error rate just released implies about a $550 million fiscal impact.
11: Worthington says it's going to be a real challenge to get this right.
12: The state of Illinois' Department of Human Services administers this program, and so it's going to fall to them to make the magic happen, that is, to do better with less.
11: You can see the report by following a link at capitalcitynow.com. Dave Dahl, WTAX News.
10: And I'm Chandler Smith, WTAX News.
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0: for citizenship? Can anyone explain why? I think I have a good guess. I don't think it's complicated. You know, why are Democrats against, you know, simple, you know, integrity measures like voter ID? I think I can guess on that one, too. I don't think you have to be a genius to get there. You know, why do they not want integrity in our process? Now, the president, apparently the largest data breach in history has been discovered. I am told it's well over 200 million. I am told it is a top geopolitical foe. And the worst part is they've known about it for a very long time, hid it from the American people, that means all of you, and did nothing to stop it, and then went out of their way to prevent Donald Trump from ever learning this. Well, we now have the paper trail. That's going to get interesting. Listen, personal safety, security has got to be paramount in everybody's minds. Now, there's some situations where only one option will do. 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That's where our friends at Sig Sauer come in. But according to the FBI, the 2022 statistics, that's less than 0.01% of the time. Now, I have the lethal option if that God forbid moment comes, somebody wants to kill me or loved ones. And then you have non-lethal technology that is amazing. 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
2: I'm Jeff Alley on the Cromwell Ag Radio Network. At the Chicago Board of Trade, we'll finish like we started. Corn and soybeans were lower on the day. The wheat market traded stronger. Corn futures were a fraction to two and a fraction down. The soybean market between a penny and 4 cents a bushel lower. The wheat trade between a mark of 6.5 and as much as 9.75 cents a bushel lower. Now, for the products, soybean oil futures finished down today between 40 cents and 49 cents. Soybean meal market between 20 cents and $1.30 higher. The rice market turned around, finishing stronger. The cotton market finished lower today. Live cattle, October, $2.97 down at $227.65. Feeder cattle, October, down $6.32 at $340.52. October lean hogs gained a dime at $84.37. Now, at the Chicago Board of Trade, September corn down 2.5, $438.5. In December, down 2.75 at $460.5 a bushel. Soybeans in the August dropped 4 cents at 11.92¾. Set down 4 cents at 11.91¼. November soybeans at 11.91, down 3.75 cents a bushel. Wheat futures and the September contracts gained 9.75 at 6.45 a bushel. I'm Jeff Daly.
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7: Hi, this is Gordon Deal. 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One of the problem solvers on Capitol Hill has been lost with the death of Senator Lindsey Graham. 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
8: And happy Tuesday, Central Illinois. Here's your WAND forecast. We're heading into the rest of this evening with mostly clear skies as high pressure continues to stay in control. Temperatures dip into the low 70s, and tomorrow it's another hot one with highs back in the upper 80s and low 90s. Humidity making us feel more like mid-90s, so do what you can to stay cool. I'm meteorologist Olivia Colon.
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9: From ABC News, I'm Michelle Franzen. The U.S. military says it's carrying out another round of strikes against Iran. A new U.S. naval blockade now in effect on ships trying to enter the Strait of Hormuz and bound for Iranian ports. A day after proposing a 20% toll on ships in the strait, President Trump is backing away from the plan and now says the U.S. will be paid through trade deals.
10: We're spending money, and so what we've done is we are going to be reimbursed for protection.
9: Iran also launching strikes targeting U.S. facilities in the region today. The renewed hostilities driving up oil and gas prices even further. Gas Buddy's Patrick DeHaan.
11: Motorists may go to work this morning with a lower price. They may see prices that are 15 to 40 cents a gallon higher on their way home from work today or even tomorrow.
9: On Capitol Hill, Supreme Court Justices Amy Coney Barrett and Elena Kagan testified today before House and Senate committees about the budget request for next year. It's calling for $228 million, including a 10% increase for security. Justice Barrett explained she and her colleagues are receiving threats in a variety of ways.
12: Many of us, me included, have received threatening anonymous deliveries designed to intimidate and harass us.
9: Barrett says during the Dobbs decision leak, she was given a bulletproof vest to take home by her security detail. A major fast food chain modifying some ingredients at select locations due to the cyclosporiasis outbreak.
13: Taco Bell says it is voluntarily and temporarily removing some ingredients at select restaurants as a precautionary move amid the parasitic outbreak impacting multiple states. The company is noting that public health officials have not confirmed a link between cyclosporiasis and any specific supplier or restaurant. In Michigan alone, 600 more cases have been reported since Monday. Preliminary findings in Michigan suggest lettuce or salad greens could be the source of the illness. Alex Stone, ABC News.
9: The CDC is tracking cases in at least 31 states. You're listening to ABC News.
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18: From WPAX Wild Rick and Smith News Center, I'm Ken Smith. Nothing was breached. Texas County Clerk John Gray says voters in the county may soon get letters in the mail that may make you think otherwise. WPAX
19: Gray says letters are being sent to voters by a third-party election service company the county uses, Platinum Technology, at the request of the Illinois Attorney General. Voters in Sangamon and 14 other counties were potentially impacted by a 2024 incident regarding data the company had having to do with graphics that may have been viewed or accessed. But they weren't in Platinum's primary applications, and Gray says it's believed no voter or election data was hacked. Nevertheless, if you have questions, you can call 1-844-397-7201. You can also find out more at capitalcitynow.com. Will Stevenson, WTAX News.
20: Illinois needs to get its act together on administering SNAP, the food stamp program. A new report from the Civic Federation examines the state's error rate, which jumped from 11.5% to 14.2% over the last fiscal year. The Federation's Paula Worthington says it's important to not look at, for example, SNAP in a silo.
21: There's an overall context in which that is happening. We've made significant changes to the social safety net in many respects. Of course, Medicaid is a lot bigger than SNAP, and that's a big, big piece of it. So the job is not just to pay attention to the details in a particular instance, but to sort of understand how they fit together in the whole picture.
20: Worthington said the errors do not constitute fraud. It's an administrative problem. There's a link to the report at capitalcitynow.com. Today's forecast, sunny and warm, high in the low 90s, heat index in the upper 90s. I'm Chandler Smith, WTAX News.
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0: to. So I hope I get to talk to
1: you. Well, I'm glad you called. Call back. I want you to think about these things and call back, okay?
0: All right, sounds good. Have a good rest of your day, Sean, all right?
1: All right, you too. God bless you.
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Reagan famously said, inflation is as violent as a mugger, as frightening as an armed robber, as deadly as a hitman. I've always been a big

0: You know, born on America's darkest day, 9/11/01. 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Heroes like U.S. Army Sergeant Mario Nelson. He served in the National Guard and then volunteered at Ground Zero after the 9/11 attacks. Later, Mario enlisted full-time in the Army, was deployed to Iraq. And then Mario sadly made the ultimate sacrifice. He was killed by a rocket-propelled grenade. Sadly, Mario left behind his wife, Mecca, their daughter, Mia. And after his death, Mecca began helping others heal from grief and trauma. And the Tunnel to Towers Foundation recognized the sacrifice of this family and were able, because of your generosity, to provide Mecca and Mia with a mortgage-free home. 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
2: Good evening and happy Tuesday, Central Illinois. Here's your WAND forecast. We're heading into the rest of this evening with mostly clear skies as high pressure continues to stay in control. Temperatures dip into the low 70s, and tomorrow it's another hot one with highs back in the upper 80s and low 90s. Humidity making us feel more like mid-90s, so do what you can to stay cool. I'm meteorologist Olivia Colon.
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3: From ABC News, I'm Michelle Franzen. Out of precaution, Taco Bell says it is voluntarily removing some ingredients from its menus at select locations as the CDC tracks a parasite infection across multiple states. Michigan remains at the center of the cyclosporiasis outbreak with more than 3,000 cases. ABC News medical correspondent Dr. Darian Sutton has more on state health officials' test results so far showing a possible link to lettuce or produce.
4: The preliminary results that we've gotten from Michigan, because they're dealing with the height of this outbreak. We also see referrals or notes from places like Taco Bell, for example. They've said that they're going to voluntarily and temporarily remove certain ingredients, but they also note that the Department of Health has not found a definitive link between any of their products and this outbreak. Also important to understand that in prior outbreaks, it usually is multiple different outbreaks at the same time.
3: A U.S. official confirming the U.S. military is conducting more airstrikes in Iran. Iran also launching its own strikes throughout the region. Escalations already being felt at the pump. Gas buddies Patrick DeHaan predicts prices in the U.S. will top $4 a gallon.
5: After 8 weeks of declining, we may see a multi-week upward trajectory after oil's big jump yesterday, after new escalations in the strait between the U.S. and Iran. It likely will start to cost Americans more to fill up.
3: In Biddeford, Maine, the man fatally shot yesterday by federal agents during an immigration operation has been identified by Senator Angus King's office as Johann Sebastian Guerrero. Homeland Security Secretary Mark Wayne Mullen today directing law enforcement to temporarily halt vehicle stops in Maine and Texas following deadly shootings involving immigration officers. A bipartisan bill to make daylight saving time permanent nationwide passed the House today. The Sunshine Protection Act would bring an end to the twice yearly changing of the clocks. States could opt out. It moves on to the Senate, but its fate is unknown. You're listening to ABC News.
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9: From the WTAX Wild Thrift and Sniff News Center, I'm Sherry Ballinger. Sangamon County Clerk Don Gray says you might be getting a letter in the mail suggesting a data breach of voting information, but nothing personal was breached at all. Gray says the third-party vendor, Platinum Technology, is mailing the letter at the order of the state attorney general. At issue is some graphics that may have been accessed from a server outside of one of Platinum's, and an independent review disputed that. Gray says even if they were accessed, the data of that and the voters in 14 other counties wasn't hacked at all. You can find out where to call if you have more questions at capitalcitynow.com. It's time to light the candles and party this Saturday. The Kidzium turns 8. Ice cream, Route 66 activities, and more family fun to be had. Lots of change has happened over the years.
10: Well, it's been an amazing 8 years. We've been able to welcome over 200,000 people through the doors of Kidzium since we opened in 2018. And we've had an amazing group of community partners that we've been able to partner with, Esteem Residency with District 186. And so our birthday this Saturday, July 18th, is kind of our way to say thank you to the Springfield community for supporting us for these 8 incredible years.
9: 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I'm Sherry Ballinger. 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

0: evening and happy Tuesday, Central Illinois. Here's your WAND forecast. We're heading into the rest of this evening with mostly clear skies as high pressure continues to stay in control. Temperatures dip into the low 70s, and tomorrow it's another hot one with highs back in the upper 80s and low 90s. Humidity making us feel more like mid-90s, so do what you can to stay cool. I'm meteorologist Olivia Colon.
1: ABC News, I'm Michelle Franzen. Homeland Security Secretary Mark Wayne Mullen has temporarily halted vehicle stops by federal law enforcement. It follows the two recent fatal shootings involving immigration officers in Texas and Maine. ABC's Victor Okendo has more.
2: At least nine people have been killed during immigration enforcement operations under the second Trump administration. At least five of them fatally shot, including U.S. citizens Alex Preddy and Renee Good, earlier this year in Minneapolis.
1: Escalations in the Middle East continuing between the U.S. and Iran. The U.S. military confirming it's carrying out another round of strikes. The naval blockade by the U.S. resuming in the Strait of Hormuz. On the Senate floor today,
3: of the office on which you are about
1: to enter, a swearing-in ceremony for Darlene Graham, the sister of the late Senator Lindsey Graham, now the interim senator of South Carolina. She'll finish out her brother's term, which ends in January. And Philadelphia hosting tonight's All-Star Game, a showcase of MLB's best players and fan favorites.
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5: From the WTAX Wild Thrift and Sniff News Center, I'm Sherry Ballinger. The state's overpaying SNAP benefits by a greater margin than the year before. A new report from the Civic Federation says it's not fraud, but still a huge problem. WTAX's Dave Dahl reports.
6: Paula Worthington, a senior policy advisor who authored the report, says there are repercussions per the Big Beautiful Bill.
7: We're at about 1.565 million individual participants in the state of Illinois in the program. And at that level of enrollment and the payment error rate just released implies about a $550 million fiscal impact.
6: Worthington says it's going to be a real challenge to get this right.
7: The state of Illinois' Department of Human Services administers this program, and so it's going to fall to them to make the magic happen. That is, to do better with less.
6: You can see the report by following a link at capitalcitynow.com. Dave Dahl, WTAX News.
5: Governor Pritzker has signed a bill into law allowing minors to have easier access to contraception. Sponsors, including State Representative Dee Avalar, believe this law removes outdated language from a law adopted in 1970. WAND-TV's Mike Miletich reports.
8: Democrats say Illinois will not follow along with the national movement to stigmatize birth control use and spread misinformation. They stress that no young person should lose access to contraception because politicians decide they know better than patients and their healthcare providers.
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8: Mike Miletich, WAND News.
5: I'm Sherry Ballinger. 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

0: I'm Jim Chesko with Your Money Now. Amid volatile trading of its shares, Lucid Motors' parent company today announced that it has hired a financial advisor to counsel the electric vehicle maker on a turnaround. The company says Alex Partners will be tasked with positioning Lucid to realize the full potential of its technology, products, and innovation. Lucid shares slid 16% today. Media advocates and analysts are expressing dismay in the wake of last Friday's issuance of subpoenas to five New York Times journalists who reported on security questions involving the new Qatari-gifted Air Force One, a legal maneuver seen by many as a troubling escalation of the Trump administration's campaign to control and intimidate independent media outlets. It was a positive session on Wall Street with technology issues pacing the advance. The S&P 500 rose 28 points and the Dow Jones Industrials edged up 9, while the tech-heavy NASDAQ Composite jumped 233. Semiconductor and cybersecurity shares doing particularly well. That's Your Money Now.
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3: Good evening and happy Tuesday, Central Illinois. Here's your WAND forecast. We're heading into the rest of this evening with mostly clear skies as high pressure continues to stay in control. Temperatures dip into the low 70s, and tomorrow it's another hot one with highs back in the upper 80s and low 90s. Humidity making us feel more like mid-90s, so do what you can to stay cool. I'm meteorologist Olivia Colon.
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4: From ABC News, I'm Dave Packer. President Trump says the blockade on Iranian ships in the Strait of Hormuz is back on, but his proposal from yesterday to toll ships there is off. ABC's Karen Travers in Washington.
5: The president announced a 20% toll on ships going through that critical waterway, saying that the U.S. would offer protection and safe passage, but then expect payment for it. 24 hours later, the president reversed that and pulled it back. Oil prices spiked since the news of the president announcing that yesterday, and he also heard from critical Gulf allies saying that they would offer significant investment into the United States if the president was going to lift that, which he said he would do.
4: A rare appearance on Capitol Hill. Two Supreme Court justices testifying before Congress requesting more money for the justices' protection. Amy Coney Barrett and Elena Kagan discussing security threats they've experienced personally, particularly related to the court's abortion decision.
6: When personal threats increased following the Dobbs leak, we expanded our residential security and threat assessment activities. Similarly, as online attacks grew in number and sophistication, we requested additional cybersecurity resources.
4: A pause in ICE traffic stops as President Trump's border czar Tom Homan today defended the training of ICE officers following the fatal shooting of a 26-year-old Colombian man as he drove to work in Maine on Monday.
7: I don't know the specifics of these agents that are involved, but it's under investigation, and we'll find out how the investigation leads.
4: It was the second such shooting in a week, coming after another fatal shooting during a traffic stop in Houston. Investigators in Mississippi's Jackson County trying to build a timeline in the lead-up to Nolan Wells' death on July 4th after the teen did not return from a boating trip with friends to a remote island in the Gulf. And Spain advancing to its first World Cup since winning in 2010 with a 2-0 victory over France. 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
13: From the WTAX Wild Thrift and Sniff News Center, I'm Sherry Ballinger. Sangamon County Clerk Don Gray says you might be getting a letter in the mail suggesting a data breach of voting information, but nothing personal was breached at all. Gray says the third-party vendor, Platinum Technology, is mailing the letter at the order of the state attorney general. At issue is some graphics that may have been accessed from a server outside of one of Platinum's, and an independent review disputed that. Gray says even if they were accessed, the data of that and the voters in 14 other counties wasn't hacked at all. You can find out where to call if you have more questions at capitalcitynow.com. It's time to light the candles and party this Saturday. The Kidzium turns 8. Ice cream, Route 66 activities, and more family fun to be had. Lots of change has happened over the years.
14: Well, it's been an amazing 8 years. We've been able to welcome over 200,000 people through the doors of Kidzium since we opened in 2018. And we've had an amazing group of community partners that we've been able to partner with, Esteem Residency with District 186. And so our birthday this Saturday, July 18th, is kind of our way to say thank you to the Springfield community for supporting us for these 8 incredible years.
13: Elissa Fox, Director in Development and Marketing at Kidzium of Health and Science, stop by the WTAX Morning News Watch to discuss this amazing event. 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I'm Sherry Ballinger. 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
4: He's here. He's here. Now, broadcasting from the underground command post, deep in the bowels of a hidden bunker, somewhere under the brick and steel of a nondescript building, we've once again made contact with our leader, Mark Levin.

0: I'm banging the pots and pans here. I'm sounding the alarm. As much as I know how, hopefully there's people listening out there who are elected to office. I don't know how much more I can keep raising the bar here because it's very, very frightening what's taking place in this country. And as I've said to you before, many times before, they're taking advantage of our liberty. They're taking advantage of our constitutional system. They're taking advantage of our immigration system, our due process system. They're taking advantage of all these left-wing judges that we have. And they're exploiting us. And they are conquering us, town by town. And they're listening to me now, and they're smiling ear to ear. Because they know I know. And they know I play their clips. So it's abundantly clear that it's not just Mark speaking. Our country's being conquered. You can only move so much to red states. It's happening in red states. Look at Texas. Republican governor, Republican statewide office holders there. You got Republican legislature. The hell are they doing? I don't know. They don't know. Whatever they're doing, it's not enough. Philadelphia, where I was born, cradle of liberty. You wouldn't know it. You wouldn't know. It looks like Mogadishu there. I'll be right back.
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2: And happy Tuesday, Central Illinois. Here's your WAND forecast. We're heading into the rest of this evening with mostly clear skies as high pressure continues to stay in control. Temperatures dip into the low 70s, and tomorrow it's another hot one with highs back in the upper 80s and low 90s. Humidity making us feel more like mid-90s, so do what you can to stay cool. I'm meteorologist Olivia Colon.
3: ABC News, I'm Dave Packer. The blockade on Iranian ships in the Strait of Hormuz, President Trump says it's back on, but his proposal from yesterday to toll ships there is off. ABC's Karen Travers in Washington.
4: The president announced a 20% toll on ships going through that critical waterway, saying that the U.S. would offer protection and safe passage, but then expect payment for it. 24 hours later, the president reversed that and pulled it back.
3: A pause in ICE traffic stops after the fatal shooting of a 26-year-old Colombian man as he drove to work in Maine Monday. It was the second such shooting in a week, coming after another fatal shooting during a traffic stop in Houston. Investigators in Mississippi's Jackson County trying to build a timeline in the lead-up to Nolan Wells' death on July 4th after the teen did not return from a boating trip with friends to a remote island in the Gulf. And Spain advancing to its first World Cup final since winning in 2010 with a 2-0 victory over France. This is ABC News.
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6: From the WTAX Wild Thrift and Sniff News Center, I'm Sherry Ballinger. The state's overpaying SNAP benefits by a greater margin than the year before. A new report from the Civic Federation says it's not fraud, but still a huge problem. WTAX's Dave Dahl reports.
7: Paula Worthington, a senior policy advisor who authored the report, says there are repercussions per the big, beautiful bill.
8: We're at about 1.565 million individual participants in the state of Illinois in the program. And at that level of enrollment and the payment error rate just released implies about a $550 million fiscal impact.
7: Worthington says it's going to be a real challenge to get this right.
8: The state of Illinois Department of Human Services administers this program, and so it's going to fall to them to make the magic happen, that is, to do better with less.
7: You can see the report by following a link at capitalcitynow.com. Dave Dahl, WTAX News.
6: Governor Pritzker signed a bill into law allowing minors to have easier access to contraception. Sponsors, including State Representative Dee Avalar, believe this law removes outdated language from a law adopted in 1970. WAND-TV's Mike Miletich reports.
9: Democrats say Illinois will not follow along with the national movement to stigmatize birth control use and spread misinformation. They stress that no young person should lose access to contraception because politicians decide they know better than patients and their healthcare providers.
10: When you don't know any better, you could go into a place where they'll probably try to low-key force you to continue with a pregnancy when you don't want to.
9: Mike Miletich, WAND News.
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